MMR New Music from Greta Van Fleet. Play Your Games, the name of that one. It is Marcus in a little bit. We'll find out what the perfect song for tonight's sunset is. If you have any suggestions to throw into the mix, 610-660-9333. And on today's date in rock and roll history, June 14th, 1949, Alan White, drummer for Yes, was born in Newcastle, Washington. He died on 5/26/22 after a brief illness. His drumming was fantastic. You might recognize this one from Yes, Owner of a Lonely Heart. Great tune. His drumming kicks butt. MMR rocks. Happy birthday, Alan.

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0: Don't put out the fire, Dirty Honey. It's 93.3 WMMR. It is everything that rocks. It is Marcus. Quick break, another music marathon on the way. It's going to include the latest from Tim Montana, the latest from a band called Architects. Throw some super duper Alice Cooper in there and get you back into it with the Sunday Night Sunset Jam. What's it going to be? Stick around for a few minutes and you will find out. And again, the number to the Pierre Robert Studio, 610-660-9333. 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
16: As the sun sets over the city of brotherly love and the Ivory Coast and Ecuador are playing football in the World Cup in Philadelphia, we're going to go to the phones to find out the perfect song for tonight's sunset. 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
17: Marcus and Darkus, bro. It's Drew from Delco, man. I was wondering if we could play In the City.
16: That is a great choice.
17: In the City. Yeah, from the Warriors and all that.
16: Yeah, Warriors. Oh, sure. Come out and play.
17: Yeah.
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17: Marcus and the Darkus, I love your damn face. You're having a great time this weekend barbecuing.
16: Enjoy the barbecue. We'll kick out the In the City Joe Walsh for you, brother.
17: You're the best. I love you, man. 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

Break Me Down, the latest from Tim Montana, 93.3 WMMR. It is everything that rocks. And this upcoming Tuesday, school's out for many students. Summertime begins. School's out, super duper. Alice Cooper.

0: Broken Mirror Architects. It's MMR New Music. This is Marcus. And this upcoming week on Preston and Steve, big week ahead. Comedian Eric D'Alessandro will be on the show. Evan Stern from Rolled on Letterkenny. And of course, Friday, the I Bleed for Preston and Steve Blood Drive is going down. I mean, you have Preston and Steve broadcasting live. Jackie Bam Bam's broadcasting for Matt Cord. Brent Porsche will be there live. So a big day. And you can sign up and bleed for Preston and Steve at PrestonandSteve.com. Some of the prizes you can win this week as part of the Father's Day Mega Ticket Package include a pair of tickets to Dave Matthews Band, Foo Fighters, AC/DC, and Rush, plus tickets all week to the Franklin Institute and the Strut. A gigantic week on Preston and Steve. It all starts tomorrow at 6 a.m. We're going to take a quick break. Next music marathon includes the new one from The Warning, and we'll get you back into a little Rattlesnake rock and roll from Texas, MMR rock.
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0: 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Miss a morning, miss a lot of bizarre files.
1: Officers are searching for a black bear that bit a man's arm while he was relaxing in a hammock at a campground. The victim left the campground and went to a motel before calling an ambulance for treatment of his wound.
2: He made a critical mistake, though. He fell asleep reading his salmon.
1: Oh, no, be careful.

0: 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It is everything that rocks. It is Marcus. Next music marathon's going to include the latest from Evanescence. I've got new Shinedown in there. I've got some Breaking Benjamin as well. And we will float on our aeroplane after this short break. MMR rocks.
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It is everything that rocks. Music Marathon. I've got Oasis on deck. I've got new Shinedown in the Hole and Diary of Jane, Breaking Benjamin right now.

Shinedown's Young Again, MMR New Music. It is, Marcus, it is a music marathon. And July 29th at Freedom Mortgage Pavilion, Muse will be on stage. Here's Starlight.

0: 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We're going to take a quick break. We're going to roll into the 10 o'clock hour with Social D. I've got Ozzy on the way as well. And some rock royalty next, MMR.
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0: 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It is everything that rocks. Rain, lightning, storm is upon us. Be careful if you're out on the roads. In spots, it's going to get bad throughout the night. We want you to get to wherever you get to safely. Quick break, another music marathon ahead. I'm going to play the new A Perfect Circle. I've got Autumn Kings in the next music marathon. And we'll get you back into it with, we'll see where we go. MMR rocks.
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Starless, A Perfect Circle, their latest MMR new music. It is Marcus. Hey, if you're outside in the area, be careful. Rain is coming down hard. It's lightning, thunder, and the rain is pouring down in buckets outside the MMR studio. So please be careful if you're out and about on the road. Little Riders on the Storm. It's

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0: Gone. Autumn Kings, 93.3 WMMR. It is Everything That Rocks. And lightning just struck big time right outside the window. Please be safe if you're on the roads. It is Marcus. Heard a couple of rain tunes in there. Only Happy When It Rains is Garbage. Riders on the Stone, The Doors. Before that, the new one from A Perfect Circle called Starless. And Voodoo opened up that set from Godsmack. So here's what's happening in the world of WMMR. There is a chance for you to win an acoustic afternoon with Brent and Zach from Shinedown. The date, Monday, June 22nd. The invite, the only way you can get in is by invite only, so you have to win your way into this cool, intimate session. Brent Porsche will give away tickets each afternoon. And Preston Steve will have tickets during the morning. And again, all the details at WMMR.com. And you have to win the tickets to find out where this special event is taking place. An acoustic afternoon with Brent and Zach from Shinedown, hosted by Brent Porsche. And you can win tickets all week long on Preston Steve, as well as on the afternoon show with Brent Porsche. We're going to take a quick break. Next music marathon begins with a local feller and his band, MMR Rock.
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That's the Black Crowes 93.3 WMMR. It is everything that rocks. It is a music marathon. I've got Rage Against the Machine on deck. 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

0: 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Miss a morning, miss a lot of whatever this is.
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0: 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This is Everything That Rocks. Marcus here. One more music marathon before I head out. It is raining. There's lightning out. Be careful if you're out and about on the roads. Also, we have a 24-hour Project Home helpline that helps get the homeless off the streets and into shelter. And you can do somebody a solid. We have way too many unhoused people in the Philadelphia area. 215-232-1984. That is the Project Home outreach phone number. It's a 24/7 phone number to help get the unhoused off the streets and into shelter. 215-232-1984. We're going to take a quick break. My final music marathon includes Pretty Reckless, their new one, Deep Purple's new one, Arrogant Boy. And we'll get you back into it with a little midlife crisis. And you know what? With all this rain, our name might be Mud, too. Let's see what happens.
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It's Primus. 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

0: Arrogant Boy, latest from Deep Purple. That tune rips. It's 93.3 WMMR. It is Marcus. Thank you so much for sharing your Sunday night with us as we wrap up the weekend and get ready for the week ahead. Appreciate it. And if you're out and about, stay dry, stay safe. I will be in for your full-time vampire, Jackie Bam Bam, for You Call It Friday night this upcoming Friday. He's doing 10 to 3 for Matt Cord at the Blood Drive. The Preston and Steve Blood Drive is going down Friday. Sign up and bleed with Preston and Steve. 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And please give that pint. It will make a huge difference. 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A lot going on in the MMR world, our world. Have a great week. I'll catch you Friday night. Thank you again for the hang. Stay cool, stay dry. Much love to you. MMR rocks. Peace.
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1: 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I'm going to let you in on a little secret. 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

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Have you ever wondered why my gold-dip roses are so popular? Why we have so many passionate collectors? Hi, it's me, Steven Singer. Yes, the I Hate Steven Singer guy. The answer is simple. 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They don't just

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22: 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It is 5:43, and Marissa's here with our first look at traffic. What's going on, Maris?
23: There's an accident on the shoulder of the PA Turnpike. It's westbound at 295. Then we also have the off-ramp partially blocked by a disabled vehicle on 76 westbound, the off-ramp to 30th Street. This traffic report is brought to you by Allstate. Some people just know you could save money on car insurance by checking Allstate first. 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
1: We're here with us this morning, ladies and gentlemen, the legend. Oh, wait, we have music to bring him up.
2: Oh,
1: where is it?
2: Yeah.
1: Oh, right here. Hang on. Those who have seen the movie Victory, you know this moment.
2: Yeah.
1: Please welcome Sebastian Latour.
3: Thanks nice. For the music. I appreciate it.
1: Of course, of course. Nice to see you, Sebastian. How are you?
3: Very good. How are you guys?
1: Great. Before we get into the World Cup and all that stuff, the movie Victory. You remember that back in the day?
3: Yes.
1: Yeah. What would you say is one of the best? Like, do you have a top three soccer movies?
3: Soccer movies, it's hard to do a soccer movie. It's like a good one.
1: Yeah.
3: Like everybody talk about Benny like Beckham.
1: Yes. Mm-hmm. Like I love that movie. Yeah.
3: Mm-hmm. Yes, I will say. But then you have Goal. It's kind of like one of, like the first one. Like mm-hmm. It's kind of like, let's say, but I would say Ted Lasso is pretty much like the one I feel like.
1: Ted Lasso's at the top?
3: Yeah. I feel like, yeah like more, you know, if it's a feel good, you know, like
1: yeah,
3: a
1: yeah.
3: series, like, and using soccer, it's not like totally true, but you know, it's but it's like the one I like to watch.
1: Yeah, and it definitely forwards the sport as well. I mean,
3: exactly,
1: like people,
3: yeah.
1: it puts it more in a profile to people who aren't familiar with it. You
3: yes,
1: know?
3: For sure. Yeah.
4: How about Rodney Dangerfield and Ladybugs?
3: I do not know the first one. And Ladybugs is the one with Will Ferrell, right?
2: No,
4: that's the one with Rodney Dangerfield and Jonathan
2: Brandeis.
3: I did not see that either. It's an old one.
4: Yeah, it's from the 90s.
3: I'm still from France. I need to catch up
1: with
3: my old American movie. You
1: but
3: know?
1: You know, you have not a hint of accent, which is really cool.
3: Thank you very much. I worked on it right before I came for you.
1: It's amazing. All right, so, you know, there's been a lot of talk, obviously, about the U.S. matches, and, you know, we're getting ready for the whole Philadelphia experience. What are you going to be doing during all of this when it's here locally happening?
3: Just going to enjoy. Going to see two of the game in Philly, the France-Iraq on June 2nd. I'm going to see Brazil-Haiti as well. And then probably going to go to the fan fest. No Lemon Hill, no
1: yes.
3: Few times. I have all of my best friends from France coming for a couple of days, so kind of trying to show them a little bit.
1: Gonna be a United Nations vibe here for a while with people coming in. It's pretty wild. So obviously this was your professional world and still continues to be on one level. When something like this happens the way it's happening, it's funny because this is obviously world new to this, and we're like, we know it's here. And I think what had to happen is for the games to start to get underway. And now we're starting to really feel it. Does this feel like the progression to you?
3: Yeah, pretty much. I feel like I think after tonight, especially with the U.S. starting, everybody kind of like maybe watch, maybe not, you know, and it's kind of like nobody talk a lot well about them right now. I don't think, you know, they did well the past couple of years. So we're like, what are the chances for the U.S.? But I think as soon as they're going to win tonight, and I think they will win tonight, everybody's going to be like, okay, what do you do for next game? Why are you watching it?
1: Right.
3: Everybody will get together.
1: So, Sebastian, in the World Cup, sometimes can an underdog, a team that has not performed well, really turn it around and bring it together during this, when all eyes are upon it?
3: Oh, yeah, of course. I'm a big believer. I know people are like, U.S., not going to be. I really think that, you know, since I've been, pardon my friend, but on by everybody.
1: Oh, you can't say that. Yeah.
3: I'm so sorry.
1: No, you can say male.
2: Male if you want to.
1: But you can't say that.
3: It's like, I feel like the motivation for the team is like going to be, you know, good in the group. And then I think you are going to, since the World Cup is here in the U.S.,
1: well,
3: I feel like the follow by all the people, the player will feel that. And then hopefully they pass the group stage and then it's in the knock around. You can feel now the energy coming from everybody. You'll be like, hey, good luck. You're going to see everybody kind of like jump on the train of like, we follow the team. And I think it's going to be a great thing for the U.S. And I really hope they can go maybe, I would say, quarterfinal. I would like seeing a successful World Cup for them.
1: So two things with that. I've seen the U.S. ranked different numbers, 15, 16, 17, possibly. But they're taking a very why not us sort of approach to it. And there's nothing wrong with doing that. As far as this, we've talked about the growth of the sport. How much do you think, because of it now being on this level, obviously we have the union and we have, you know, so much that is, you know, soccer culture here. How much should we expect to see a real leap now in the fan base for the sport? Do you think the cup is something that will bring that to the United States?
3: It will. And it's my opinion, if the U.S. does well.
1: That's the caveat.
3: Yes.
1: Okay, yeah.
3: It's, I mean, I left it, if I talk about my experience in France, 98,

0: didn't qualify for the 94 here, which we were not in a World Cup in the US, you know, almost 30 years ago. We had also the 98 World Cup. France was, nobody knew about them, and we won it. Mm. And from that, I'm telling you, it was party for 4 years. We were the world champion. The real world champion.
1: Yeah,
0: every
1: yeah,
0: year.
1: Yeah.
0: And, yeah. And the soccer really like get boosted by everybody. Like, everybody wanted to play. Everybody wanted to follow the team where they're okay. from. And, you know, more people kind of like look at the French player like, wow, they are good. So, you know, team from England, like we're, you know, picking player from the team of
2: victory is everything.
0: So, exactly. So I feel like if you have a success, and I think quarterfinal will be a great success, then people will really be into, okay, I'm from Philadelphia. What is the soccer team in Philadelphia? And kind of like starting, be like following like more soccer. That
2: right.
0: Way. Because, you know, it's a culture in America. I'm living there since a long time. And if your grandfather or great-grandfather is a fan of the Eagles or went to Penn State, you are a Penn State fan. You know, right. It's how like, you grew with the sport. So I feel now with a lot of young, you know, parents who maybe play soccer, their kids start playing a little bit earlier and follow the team. So it's how you, you know, let's say, become a fan of a team. So with the U.S. doing well, I think it will even help even more. But they need to do well. So I really hope tonight they win.
2: So the rankings, and I have a list here. I got it from a couple different sources. Spain is the odds-on favorite, followed by France, England, Portugal, and Brazil. Do you think that's a reasonable shakeout of how things are looking?
0: Yeah, I think like the Spain, the Portugal, the France, good. England, I'm not sure. They're always like weird, you know, in a big competition. It's been a long time. They didn't win anything. So I'm not sure about England. But then I feel like there's maybe an African country who could maybe be a dark horse and do something, you know, good. I think Morocco, Senegal, Ghana, you know, they have a lot of good players over there. So
2: let me ask you, how with the weather, with a heat wave.
0: Yeah, exactly.
2: How's that going to throw off?
0: It's going to be surprising for a lot of players who are not used to, that's for sure.
2: Yeah.
0: I remember my first time when I played in Charleston in August, and I was like, where? Ah, yeah.
3: Yeah. Like, it's
0: humidity. Exactly. What is that?
2: Yeah. So it's a different animal.
0: It is, especially for some team who are playing, you know, right now in California or Seattle or in Canada. Mm-hmm. Then if they have a game to play, you know, in July in Miami or somewhere, you know, like very, very hot and humid, it can really be something, you know, impactful in the game.
1: Okay. Sebastian, do you have any connection to the French national team at all?
0: I do not. I know some people, but my generation, I will say, are all retired now. So before, you know, I knew one or two players, but now, you know, it's more younger guys.
1: Okay. And, I mean, obviously, you want France to win, right? I mean...
0: It looks the same way.
1: That's the hat?
0: I got my imagery. But I told people, I say, we share the same color. Red, white, blue, white, red, whatever you call it. My face will be painted by those colors.
2: Yeah. No one can tell.
0: My wife is American. I'm rooting for both. But.
2: And you spoke highly of at least, you know, there could be a good showing from the team, and don't count them out.
0: I know, and I really hope so. Tonight, you know, I'm having a few friends over watching the game, but I'm going to be rooting for the U.S., not
4: France and U.S., they wouldn't even face each other for a little while, right?
0: So you can
4: root for both of their successes until it gets to a certain point.
0: And then it happened, and if they played against each other, whatever happened, I am happy.
2: So
3: You've been an ambassador for Philly World Cup for a couple of years now, right? They pinged you at the beginning of all of this?
0: A little bit, yeah. I was doing some appearances for them, try to like put the word out, and it's been fun to like be involved.
3: Do you have anything else coming up tied in?
0: No, not really. Like I said, maybe going to Lemon Hill, you know, a little bit, just maybe do something over there. But other than that, no, just going to the game.
3: Yeah, I was kind of curious how the crowd was going to take that Lemon Hill space, but videos that are coming up of the Mexico fans watching the game there is pretty epic. There's like hundreds, thousands of people there. It's wild.
0: I'm looking forward to it.
2: How does it compare with, you've seen other engagements like this, like the Lemon Hill thing in other countries and so on and so forth. How does this compare? Have you been there yet?
0: I've never been there, but what I heard about the Philly one, it's free, which is great.
2: There's
0: some that you know you have to pay, so I did a great job to make it free for everybody. But it's I don't know how to explain. It's you have to go like soccer. It's everybody going to country play. Like I know I've been, you know, with the Eagles winning the Super Bowl and everything, and you see the feeling of like the city coming together after you win. I want you to imagine if the US, let's say, win just a knockout round stage and they qualify for the next round. Probably a lot of city will come out and celebrate because it will be everywhere in the U.S., not just in one city.
2: It's not one city.
0: So
2: that's true.
0: It's really the feeling I would love to see, you know, in the U.S. and kind of like, it's a beautiful thing that sports, you know, bring people together, and I think we kind of need it right now in this time in the U.S.
1: Sebastian, I saw this story this morning. Someone had come across a stack of old 1994 World Cup tickets. It was $45.
4: Okay.
1: And parking was only $10. And after adjusting for inflation, those prices are still a fraction of what people are paying. Some people are paying, you know, hundreds or even thousands of dollars in premium seats for the final of reaching over $33,000, which is crazy. Are the prices that expensive around the world at the different events?
0: No, I think this one was pretty crazy. Like it's a bit too much, I think, for me.
1: Yeah, right.
2: Well, you're dealing with countries that are participating where the economy's not humming along, and you have to allow the people who put this sport where it is to attend.
0: Sure. It's, yeah. And so many people are going to travel, and it's not an easy flight to come.
4: Yeah, no. In fact, you had a story about Scotland, drinking all the booze coming out of an airplane. So you got all these Scottish fans coming over here. Their odds to win this thing are like 200 million to 1.
3: Yeah, yeah, yeah.
4: But so they're just fans of soccer, or football. And so they just want to come over and watch the world compete. So, and listen, if Scotland wins, it's great for them, but that's not likely. Not bloody likely.
3: So Matt in 1994 and his dad were lucky enough to go to the finals at the Rose Bowl. They won tickets. His aunt worked in the soccer federation or whatever. They said as they were walking in, they were getting offered like $10,000 a ticket.
1: Whoa.
3: Like cash. In 1994, right?
1: Yeah.
3: But they went.
1: Wow.
3: They didn't take the money. I don't know. But okay. There are great stories coming out of like people who are coming to America for the first time and finding like Buc-ee's and Wawa and like Walmart and discovering ranch dressing. Yeah. There's somebody who was like,
4: is that the Freddy guy? There's this dude from Germany, Freddy LA7.
3: Yes.
4: And so he is, his whole journey is on social media or whatever. And like just him going to Taco Bell. He's like, wait, what?
1: Sebastian, if your French friends that are coming in, have they been to America before?
0: They have been to America before.
1: Okay.
0: Yes.
1: All right. So you don't need to take them to Walmart.
0: No, but I'm going to take them to the show and show them what was sort of about.
2: It's very much like the south of France.
0: I'm going to show them that. You see?
3: Which shore point?
0: What is that?
3: Which shore point are you taking them to?
0: Wildwood Crest.
3: Oh.
1: Casey and I are there.
0: There we go.
1: We both live there. We'll have to meet up. We'll show them a good time.
0: All right.
1: All right. So tell us about the matchup with Paraguay in the United States. What can you tell us?
0: I mean, Paraguay is a very good, South American team. The U.S. played them in a friendly in Chester like a couple of months ago, and they beat them. It was a friendly. But I really think like the U.S. is a big chance. We are at home. It's just like you have to remember that. We have the home fan. We are going to hopefully, support the team the best they can, and the motivation is there for them. So I really think we have a good chance to beat them tonight. So I just want them to just bring the energy and
2: You think they can do it? It's funny though the term it's just a friendly. We've seen a couple of friendlies and they're not so friendly. They're still competitors on the field.
0: For sure, it's because you want to make sure you make an impression to your coach. You want to be here for the next time. They call up the team. So it's always like not as friendly, but this one is really for the World Cup. All the guys who make the team, the U.S. team, I think are really motivated to do something for the U.S.
3: There are some union players on the U.S. team who should be keeping an eye out for.
0: Yeah, all those, you have a Brendan Aronson who play for the union. You have a Mackenzie, Trusty, like two center backs. Who else do you have? And the goalkeeper, Matt Fries, who probably will be the starter. So if Matt Fries do a great World Cup, I think the chance of the U.S. to win, it's very big, big.
2: If you had the ability to do one thing or modify one thing with the sport to even to propel it even further, or you know what I'm saying?
0: Yes.
2: To make it
1: like
2: approachable,
1: a rule change, or
2: the in gameplay. They did the pitching clock in baseball. Huh? Is there something that you think that might even make it more accessible?
0: I always talk about it. It's when you go to extra time, it's a knockout group because, there's a lot of tie in soccer, and then you go to PK. I like to have the idea of you having hockey, when you play the extra time 3v3. I would like to see an extra time in soccer when you start 11 against 11, and every 5 minutes, the coach needs to take one player out of the game. So it become a 10v10 and a 9v9, and then you have to decide, do I keep my more technical player but doesn't run a lot, or do I keep my more physical player?
1: Strategy,
2: I love that idea, because, and also because there's a final conclusion to the game. I think
0: it'd be more exciting for the fans. Yeah, people be like, come on, like, we need to score to win the game, because in hockey I love the, you know, the 3v3, it's so intense, and you can see it's like tactics.
1: It's
0: nice.
1: A different game you're watching when it gets to that.
0: Exactly.
1: Which is exciting. Yeah, for sure.
0: So you'll be my rule change.
2: I like that. Let's see what we can do about
0: knockout,
2: that.
0: Yeah, because PK, it's a 50-50. You know, it's a lottery.
1: What's PK?
0: Penalty kicks. When the shootout, like we call it. But it's, you know, I've been too few, and it's not always the best team who won the PK. You know, it's kind of like a little bit of luck, a little bit of, you know.
2: I like your idea of shearing off players. And and then you're right, it becomes a game of, even more of a game of chess.
1: And then when you run out of players, you start pulling fans out of the audience.
2: Hey, the Sons of Ben.
3: I like it.
1: Sons of Ben. Yeah.
3: The drum guy.
1: Yeah. The smoke bombs.
5: Out of the crowd. Yeah. I like that.
1: That could work. We need to congratulate you because you are a new daddy.
0: Yeah. Yes, thank you guys.
2: Got a little baguette at home.
0: Yeah. I do. Yeah. Beautiful baguettes.
1: How old?
0: 7 weeks today.
1: Boy or girl?
0: A girl. Her name is Eloise.
1: Eloise.
5: Okay. Nice American name.
1: Is this your first?
0: It's my first.
1: Yes. And how do you feel so far?
0: I feel very, very happy. And
2: tired.
0: Everybody told me, I'm okay. I have to say, we have a good system with my wife. But like everybody told me before, you don't know what it is until you have one.
1: Yeah.
0: And it's really true. Like it's... I don't mind changing diaper, but if it was the child of my best friend, I'm like, maybe not. You know, so.
2: Everything is good with yours.
0: Exactly. It's very funny, like the feeling you have when it's next to you. So yeah, I'm very happy.
1: Will the baby interfere with your World Cup viewing?
0: A little bit, but you know, luckily we have a good babysitter with my wife. We are going to go to two games together. Luckily, our family is around, so she.
2: Oh, good. This family. Yeah.
0: So.
1: Nice. Wow.
0: Thank you, Patty. I give a shout out to the one.
1: Do you plan to go to Lemon Hill to see some of the shows?
0: Yes, or I am. Yeah. The first time, games. Probably, I will say, I don't know if I can go this week, but when my French friend will be here, I definitely will go see that with them and kind of like feel the vibe. And it looks like pretty fun. So, watching the game with all the fans, like it's great to just know the culture of every other fan. Like Mexico was yesterday.
2: They did a great job, I mean, with that setup over there, but it was very hot yesterday, but they had the enormous fans inside the tent. I don't know if you guys saw the setup, but it's pretty amazing. So a lot of shaded area and stuff like that. So
0: that's great.
2: Yeah.
1: Are your friends staying at your house or?
0: Yes. So at the show a little bit first, but then at my house. But I have one friend who, he moved with his wife. So they just got a little hotel for themselves, a little vacation because they have kids as well. So they want their own.
2: Look Preston up in Casey when you're down at the.
1: Wildwood Crest, for sure. We'll have to hook up with those guys.
2: They've got rooms.
1: how long does World Cup last?
0: It's 1 month. So it's 1 month of craziness, especially like the group stage. I mean, you can see like right now it was just two games yesterday, two games today, but then it's like, I think three or four games each time. So from 3 p.m. to almost midnight, I think.
4: On Sunday is where it really starts to kick off, where there's a lot of different matches.
0: Yeah, I think so. So, but yeah, it's going to be crazy for a month.
3: Yeah, here's a fun fact that I learned, that each home team is going to kick off in their home team. So Mexico played in Mexico last night. U.S. plays in the U.S. Canada is playing in Toronto.
1: Okay.
3: So, and then it kicks off after that, where there's multiple days with games.
0: Yeah, it's kind of like three opening ceremonies. So you had the one in Mexico yesterday. Canada play at 3 p.m. today, and the U.S. play at 9 p.m.
1: Are you going to be doing anything as far as commenting on social media or anything like that?
0: No, I didn't get any asks. Some people asked me to just do report or like showing to me. And I'm showing the beautiful city of Philadelphia to a lot of French reporters and stuff like that. But other than that,
1: just a fan.
0: I'm just a fan. I'm pretty happy.
2: There you go.
0: That, yeah.
2: All right, I mean, you're a new dad. You have other things to worry
0: about. Exactly. Yeah. Yes.
2: Get off my back.
1: Well, it's great to catch up with you. And
0: thanks for having me again, guys.
1: Yeah. We hope you have a great time during World Cup.
0: Yeah. And I'm sure you're going to become a big U.S. fan very soon.
2: As soon as they
0: win tonight, I can tell you're going to talk about it.
2: Okay. I think so. It's very exciting, though. A lot of people are not. I think in my boat, I'm trying to make heads or tails of everything, but I know I'm enjoying it. It's very cool.
1: Yeah. And vive la France. We got to throw in some love for you. Although we are playing America the Beautiful right now. Now I'm going to play this one more time. from Vissois, from Victory. Thank you, Sebastian Latour.
0: Thank you, guys.
1: Good to see you, bud.
0: Good to see you, too.
1: We're going to take a quick break, and we will be back in just a moment. Stay with us.
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1: Hi there, and welcome. We got you on board yet again. Let's jump in and have a good one today. It's a Monday, my friend, in the weather forecast. A little bit cooler. High about 80 degrees today. We're going to have breezy conditions and just kind of a nice day. Tomorrow, we're looking at a high of about 81. Wednesday, maybe a chance of a shower popping up. High 83. And then we shoot back up into the 90s as we head towards Thursday. We'll keep an eye on things for you. Going to take a look at traffic. Speaking of keeping an eye on things and see what's happening. Marissa, what do you have for us this morning?
3: 76 westbound. The on-ramp has reopened. This is to 30th Street where that emergency maintenance has been cleared. We have a disabled vehicle on Old York Road at Spring Avenue that has that roadway closed in that area. And then there's some flooding on 291, both directions, Stewart Avenue and Sellers Ave. There's flooding all over the area, so be careful. This traffic report is brought to you by Bare Knuckle Fighting Championship. July 3rd, Xfinity Mobile Arena, undefeated South Philly fighter Johnny Cannoli Garbinio, thank you, fights former world champ Mike Richmond, plus two other world title fights. 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
1: Today is Monday, June 15th. Good morning. Three Philadelphia police officers were wounded and a suspect was killed during a shooting in the city's Winfield neighborhood late Saturday night. The incident unfolded shortly after 10:30 p.m. at the intersection of 54th and Arlington Streets, where officers had responded to reports of a vehicle that had been struck by gunfire. Police Commissioner Kevin Bethel said officers encountered a 57-year-old man at the scene who became involved in an altercation with him, and that man was identified as Eric Franks. During the confrontation, police say officers were attempting to explain to Franks about establishing a crime scene in the area, and at that point, Franks became increasingly agitated, the department said in a statement. Police say Franks shoved a sergeant with both hands soon after two officers attempted to detain Franks. As officers attempted to take him into custody, the situation escalated rapidly, according to police. Commands for Franks had produced a firearm during the encounter. Officers repeatedly issued commands for Franks not to draw the weapon. Franks then discharged the firearm directly towards the police officers. Three officers were struck during the shooting. Authorities said that one officer was shot in the face, another one in the hip, and a third in the leg. All three were taken to a hospital and were stable as of Sunday morning. The wounded officers include a 39-year-old male sergeant with 8 years on the force, 30-year-old male officer with 7 years, and a 43-year-old male officer with 1 year on the force. A fourth uninjured officer identified as a 21-year-old man, and the three injured officers all returned fire. Franks was shot in the chest and leg. He was taken to an area hospital where he was pronounced dead. Surveillance video from city street camera shows Franks confronting several officers. The footage appears to show the suspect getting into the officers' faces and shoving one officer before being pushed away from the group and into the street. The investigators recovered nearly 50 pieces of ballistic evidence from the scene, along with a 9mm handgun that was in Frank's possession. Loved ones say that Frank's owns two businesses near the scene. Family and friends said Sunday that they have many questions and that this is uncharacteristic behavior from Frank's, who is a retired firefighter of 19 years and a Marine veteran. Preliminary information indicates Frank's was not connected to the original shooting that officers had been investigating, and the shooting remains under investigation. A plane carrying a pilot and 11 passengers on the skydiving outing in Missouri crashed in a field and was engulfed in flames Sunday, killing all on board, authorities said. The crash happened shortly after the plane took off from a local airport around 11:30 a.m., and some of the occupants' family members witnessed the crash. Officials with the Federal Aviation Administration were also on scene Sunday afternoon, and a team from the National Transportation Safety Board was en route. The private plane was operated by Skydive Kansas City. It was identified as a single-engine turboprop plane. Emergency responders put out the fire in the wreckage soon after the crash. First responders also checked the area under the flight path and did not find anyone who might have tried to jump out before the plane came down. The Pacific Aerospace 750XL that crashed is a model that's popular for skydiving. The aircraft can carry more than 4,000 pounds, is capable of taking off and landing on short runways. The crash occurred on a sunny day in the area. Data from the digital flight tracking company FlightAware shows the plane had already completed two short flights on Sunday before the crash. Two more successful flights were logged on Saturday and five on Friday. It's not yet known what factors may have contributed to the crash, and the exact cause won't be clear for a year or more until the NTSB publishes its final report. And then finally, former Sixers guard James Harden was arrested early Saturday morning in Houston and has been charged with a misdemeanor unlawful carrying of a weapon. Harden was booked into the Harris County Jail just before 5 a.m. on one count of unlawful carrying of a weapon, a Class A misdemeanor. He was released on a $100 bond less than 2 hours later. Class A misdemeanors in Texas have a maximum sentence of 1 year in county jail. Harden has court appearance scheduled for 9 a.m. on Monday, June 22nd. The criminal complaint filed in Harris County Criminal Court at Law alleges that Harden was illegally carrying an unholstered handgun in his vehicle. The court records do not contain any information on how Houston police officers found the gun, where the arrest occurred, or the other details surrounding the case. Maybe it fell out of his beard.
0: Yes, his heavy
1: when they pulled him over.
0: Weapon holding beard.
1: They said in a statement, the Cleveland Cavaliers, or the team said in a statement, that the Cleveland Cavaliers are aware of the arrest of James Harden this morning and are in the process of gathering any additional information. We are in contact with James and his representation and will be continuing to monitor developments as they become available. At this time, we will have no further comment. A message sent to Harden's representatives from the Associated Press seeking comment was not immediately returned. All right, sports this morning. What is going on, Case?
2: That was a busy weekend. Christopher Sanchez had a rare bad outing, allowing 4 runs on 8 hits in 5 2/3 innings, and he received little offensive support as the Phillies only produced 4 hits and a 4-0 shutout loss to the Brewers yesterday in Milwaukee. Phillies, they're going to lick their wounds. They'll head home to host the Marlins in a series that will begin, I think, tonight. I don't know why I wrote tomorrow night. Zach Wheeler will take the mound for the Phils. The Knicks won the NBA championship on Saturday night. Cool.
1: that.
2: All right. Well, right before New York City burned to the ground, Jalen Brunson scored 45 points, including 13 straight points in the fourth quarter, and was named the Finals MVP. Congrats to the Knicks, who waited 53 years to bring the championship back to their city. And in the Stanley Cup Finals, the Hurricanes blanked the Vegas Golden Knights 3-0 to win the Stanley Cup last night in Las Vegas. This is the second Cup title for the Hurricanes, who last hoisted the Cup 20 years ago in 2006. Rod Brindamore became just the fourth person in the NHL history to captain and then later coach the same franchise to a Stanley Cup.
0: Amazing.
2: Stanley Cup. That's pretty cool. The World Cup. U.S. dominated Paraguay 4-1 on Friday night. They will face Australia on Friday afternoon. Australia stunned Turkey with a 2-0 win on Sunday. U.S. is currently minus 180 odds to win in Seattle on Friday night. Having a hard time this morning. And then last night in Philadelphia, the Ivory Coast scored a goal in the 90th minute to upset Ecuador. The next match will take place in Philadelphia. That will be on Friday night when Brazil faces Haiti at 8:30. And that's your sports on MMR.
1: Hi, Dan. Thank you, Case. And welcome back from the weekend. Folks, looking out the window, we got sun and clouds. It's kind of an interesting looking color to the sky right
0: yes.
1: now.
0: Yes. Yeah. And the temperature cut.
1: Yeah, it's going to be nice because it got a little humid over the weekend.
0: Yeah.
1: High of about 80 degrees, so very enjoyable today. We're happy to have you on board. We do have a new Word of the Week prize. We have the father of all ticket packages. That's what it says right here. A pair of tickets each to Dave Matthews' Band. That show is going to be at Freedom Mortgage Pavilion. Foo Fighters and AC/DC at the Link. And Rush at Xfinity Mobile Arena. You get all of these tickets. That is pretty damn badass.
0: Yep.
1: And this will make a great Father's Day gift if you win this or just keep it for yourself. But that's why it's being called the father of all ticket packages. So we're going to give that away on Friday. So, yes, you'll go to Dave Matthews, Foo Fighters, AC/DC, Rush.
0: Wow.
1: All of those shows.
0: Wow.
1: Yeah. So make sure that you let everyone know that this is going on. And we'll get to the letter of the day at the end of the program and give the sucker away on Friday, where we will be on location. We'll be broadcasting live from the I Believe for Presidency blood drive, and we give that gift away.
0: It's going to be good.
1: So get signed up for that. I've been told, by the way, that the morning and up till noonish time slots are all pretty much filled up. But later in the day, there's some availability. So if you want to sign up, there's some early and there's some late. And that's usually the way it rolls out. So if you want to get signed up, we can accommodate. Please make sure that you do that now. You can go to PresidentSteve.com and click on the link, and you get the T-shirt and the glasses and the play at Arnold's, and you get to see Jackie Bam Bam in person. Oh, my God.
0: Going to be on premises all that time. So
1: and Brent Porsche.
0: Brent Porsche as well, and he's got that after concert thing going on.
1: Mm-hmm. Yeah, there's a music event and a little party that's taking place at Arnold's. So make sure you get signed up, please. We would love to have you on board. That is this Friday. We have a few guests on the program today. For those who have watched Letterkenny, and you're a fan, then you got to be ready because we're going to have Evan Stern. He plays Rold on Letterkenny. And there's an event coming up on Thursday. It's not till February 11th.
0: Yes, that's right.
1: At the Leah Kors Center, but it's Letterkenny Live. So it's one of these events where the cast comes out and there's Q&A and they'll have some fun. So we will talk to Evan around 9 o'clock this morning.
0: So I dabbled in Letterkenny over the years, and yesterday I gave myself a crash course in Letterkenny. But man, it's a huge fan base. For the show.
1: I know bits and pieces of it. Yeah. I've never really sat down and watched full episodes, but every clip I watch is pretty damn funny, man.
0: It's very Napoleon Dynamite-ish.
2: It is, and it's. I'm so sorry. It's one of those shows that's it's spoken in English. But I have to put the subtitles on.
0: Oh, yeah.
3: I remember Matt was out of town when this show was happening a couple of years ago, and we were talking about it. He's like, I'm just looking for a ticket. It was like $700 to buy one ticket for this thing.
0: Wow.
3: The show was not a price, a secondary value, because it was just that hot of a ticket.
1: Wow. All right, so Evan's going to be checking in around 9 o'clock, and then in the 10 o'clock hour, Rita Wilson will be on with us.
0: She's a lovely gal.
1: The Sound of a Woman tour, and she is going to be performing at City Winery tonight. Tickets are available, and you can get them at citywinery.com. So we'll talk to Rita Wilson. Pretty cool. All right, we're going to take a break. We'll get back, and we'll do the entertainment report when we return. And a stupid question. Beginning way tickets to see... I don't know what we'll do. We'll come back and tell you in a minute.
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0: Blues Traveler for you this morning on 93.3 WMMR. A little sing-along will do you good at 6:35 in the morning. Let's see how we are shaping up traffic-wise today. Marissa, anything going on?
1: Yeah, we still have some flooding that's happening out there, so be careful, especially on your local roadways. We have some slowing on 76 eastbound between Montgomery and Spring Garden, westbound from University to South Street and City Avenue out to Belmont, and then 95 southbound, we're slowing from Cottman Avenue to the Betsy Ross Bridge. 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
0: All right, thanks, Marissa. Something I failed to mention at the beginning when I was teasing what we have going on today and through the week is, I'm not doing this right now, but you need to listen for your chance to win tickets to the very special acoustic afternoon with Brent and Zach from Shinedown.
2: Oh, yeah. Nice.
0: We start giving away tickets today, and so does Brent Porsche. And so we'll have a pair each day to give away Monday through Friday this week, and you just got to listen to call in and win. We will tell you at some random point to call us and what number caller to be. And then you'll be here at our studios for this exclusive performance. Pretty cool, man.
3: What is the maximum occupancy of that performance studio? 60 people?
0: Maybe. Maybe. Yeah, it's an intimate venue. So listen up this week, all week long, for your chance to win. Both us and Brent Porsche will have your opportunity. So just giving you a heads up. All right, now, though, we are going to give away tickets to see the Struts. They are going to be playing in Allentown on Sunday, June 28th at Archer Music Hall. What a fun show.
3: They're great.
0: Oh, my gosh. All right, so here is the question for you. What famous speech was delivered on November 19th, 1863, and lasted only 2 minutes long? 610-660-9333.
2: Good one.
0: Do you know the answer to that? What famous speech was delivered on November 19th, 1863, and only lasted 2 minutes? Let's see if you know the answer. Birthdays, while we wait that answer, on the 15th of June include Courtney Cox. She turns 62 years old today.
3: I think she did a little bit of a reversal on the facial cosmetic surgery. She's looking very good these days and has sort of deflated back down to normal.
1: It's settled.
2: Yeah. Deflated a little
0: bit. I guess you can grow into that, maybe.
3: I guess so.
0: I don't know. But she turns 62 years old today.
4: One of my favorite moments on this show was when we still had, now I'm drawing a blank on her name.
0: Describe, where's she been in? She
4: couldn't clap. Gina Crash.
3: Yeah.
4: Oh. She could not time out the clap of this song. We tried over and over and over again.
3: It was impossible.
0: Yeah, she just
2: couldn't do it.
0: She didn't have the rhythmic capabilities that most people have. So let's all do it together. Here we go. See, yeah, we're all in sync. Gina, not so much.
1: There's a lot of pressure. Yes, okay, I did it.
0: All right, Neil Patrick Harris has his birthday today. Doug.
3: You know what? So Doogie Howser was a fun show, but they're now showing, they're giving How I Met Your Mother, the Friends and Office.
4: Yeah.
3: And it's on all the time, and he is hilarious in that friggin' show.
4: This was the original theme to Preston's World, which we don't do anymore. Is Preston's World now totally Presbo?
3: Well, because Preston's World, as you remember, starred a guy named Frank.
0: Yeah, that's true.
3: I forgot about that.
0: But Neil Patrick Harris, who would have thought Doogie would, most kids who go on and have a show don't have a career like he has had. And he does, stage, and he was on the Tony Award show.
3: And he stands in direct defiance of what you think he would be. And evidence I offer up the Harold and Kumar movies, where he plays a complete sociopathic version of himself.
0: Yeah. And remember in Undercover Brother, he's White Brother.
3: Oh, he's so good. So good.
0: Always keeping the man down. He is 53 today. It's Helen Hunt's birthday today.
3: Yeah.
0: Helen Hunt, a legendary actress.
3: Twister's got to be the paramount.
0: I think that's,
3: that's the performance that really resonated with everyone.
0: Of her career. I love As Good As It Gets. That's one of my favorite movies that she's in.
1: The Mad About You reboot was good. I mean, I just love all of those nostalgic reboots of the old shows, and Will and Grace. It just gave completion on the characters.
3: Okay. I was never a massive fan of Mad About You. I enjoyed it, but it was never hardcore.
0: She turns 63 today. It's Leah Remini's birthday, King of Queens, and Kevin can't wait.
2: Kevin can't wait.
3: Okay, yeah, great.
0: And of course, the whole Scientology, you know, she was brought up in that church and defended it staunchly until she found out what was going on. And then she launched a counterattack big time. That show was fantastic.
3: It was amazing. And then the counterattack that they mounted against her
0: and
3: all the people associated with her.
0: Man.
3: And people fought, and people say, is that real? They have it chronicled. They have loads of footage of people in pursuit of them as they're driving around wherever they are.
0: Yeah, I do like her. She's sassy, Leah Remini, 56 today. It's Jim Belushi's birthday today as well. John Belushi's younger brother.
3: Jimmy!
0: Who had a good movie career, especially in the late 80s.
3: Yeah.
0: He had a little run there for a while.
3: What was it? He was in Red Heat?
4: Was he Red Heat?
3: With Schwarzenegger? He was also in World According to Jim.
0: Yeah,
3: series for him.
0: That is correct.
4: I love the movie K-9. K-9 was essentially Turner and Hooch, where the dog lives at the end.
3: Yeah.
4: know, and that's why I like that one.
0: Jerry Lee was the dog, right?
4: Yeah,
0: I do like that name. Jim Belushi, 72 years old today. It's Ice Cube's birthday today.
5: They're flaking and perpetrating, but scared to kick reality.
0: Yeah.
6: You've been doing all this dope producing. You ain't had a chance to show
4: them.
6: Just
4: get to the song already.
5: So what you want me to do?
7: I'm expressing with my full capabilities.
0: Ice Cube, we've had on the show several times throughout the year.
3: He's very fun. He's funny. He's become a major producer. He's in the Jump Street movies and hilarious.
1: We had both sides every time he was here. We had like a calm, chill dad Ice Cube, and then we had like gangster Ice Cube.
0: When Boys in the Hood came out, I was like, okay. Yeah. You know, I was familiar with some of the music, but I thought he was fantastic. So he is 57 today. And then the last birthday I have is lead singer of the band Kansas, Steve Walsh.
4: Dude.
0: Turned 75 years old. And you know what I didn't realize? I did not know he was the keyboard player of the band.
3: I didn't know that.
0: Yeah, I read that in an article recently. I'm like, dude, there were some solid keyboards in Kansas. So happy 75th birthday to Steve Walsh of Kansas. All right, we're going to see if we can get the answer to the super question this morning. What famous speech was delivered on November 19th, 1863, and lasted only 2 minutes long? And our first caller in is Seth, so we are going to go to him. Hi, Seth, you're on the air. Good morning, brother.
8: Hey, good morning. Taste that biscuit.
0: And the honey sauce. Oh, Jesus.
4: I'm just going to stop.
0: Okay, thank you. What famous speech delivered on November 19th, 1863, do you know?
8: That would be the Gettysburg Address.
0: You're correct. Hang on, Seth. We are going to set you up, my man. We have tickets for you to see The Struts Sunday, June 28th at Archer Music Hall in Allentown. And tickets are on sale now via Ticketmaster. Yeah, Steve, I didn't know it was only 2 minutes long.
3: It actually concluded with We're Dunzo.
0: Well, we are Dunzo. That's how he wrapped it up. All right, Steven Spielberg's Disclosure Day debuted in first place in the North American box office. It took him $44 million. Number two is the movie Obsession.

0: Steven Singer opened his first Second store in Bucks County, located in the village of Newtown next to the Capitol Grill. It's worth the trip. IHateStevenSinger.com.
1: With an audience, and I'm happy about it. So you know, I liked it.
2: You're dealing with so we have many movies and works of fiction in our past that are similar to this.
1: Yeah.
2: I think if you're a younger person, this is your first time on this kind of storyline.
1: Well, and it'll live with you. It's one of those.
3: So that's the thing. It was like more like the psychological stuff.
2: Right.
3: She said the jump scares and all that stuff, but it was the psychological aspect to it that really shook her.
2: What a cool thing, though, for independent filmmakers.
3: Yeah.
2: It's pretty wild.
1: There's a lot of suspense. There's a little bit of horror and a lot of suspense, but it's really well done. Scary Movie dropped to third place with $14.5 million. Rounding out the top five was Backrooms and then Masters of the Universe. So rumors that Sean Evans and Kiki Palmer are dating intensified over the weekend. The pair were spotted out to dinner at an Italian restaurant in Brooklyn, and the looky-loos told TMZ that Evans seemed especially taken with Palmer.
2: I saw some pictures and he seemed enamored. I liked them as a couple.
1: Yeah.
2: You can't deny that they were very flirty and it was, resonating with both of them. So did they do it?
1: He recently praised her, saying working with her is always like a 1+1=3 situation.
2: Oh, they did it.
1: While previously calling her a very charming woman. Their chemistry has fueled romance rumors ever since Evans admitted he had a crush on her, and the buzz only grew after Palmer surprised Evans with a kiss during an episode of Hot Ones last year, leading Evans to say, "When I'm dying and my life flashes before my eyes, I'll have that snapshot." And things ramped up last month when Evans appeared on an episode of Palmer's podcast with their chemistry leading the fans in the comments begging the two to get together. So I hope that comes together.
2: Yeah, I'd like to see that.
1: Fun. Elizabeth Olsen expecting her first child with her husband, Robbie Arnett. The actress recently got everybody talking after being photographed showing off her baby bump during a lunch outing in Los Angeles. Olsen and Arnett have largely kept their relationship private since they met in 2017, and then they got secretly married. She previously revealed that they got hitched at some point before COVID, revealing that they eloped and then they had a wedding at another time. So they got baby on the way.
2: Yeah, absolutely. It's wild when you look at her and you look at the twins, like, are they from the same family? It's just wild.
4: They were in the news over the weekend because they turned 40 years old.
2: Oh. Whoa!
4: Mary-Kate and Ashley Olsen turned 40.
1: Whoa.
2: They had a pizza party.
1: Yeah.
4: Of course.
1: All went out for pizza.
2: Can you go ahead? Get something that I can digest.
1: Wow, that's crazy. I mean, they were babies.
2: Mm-hmm. Oh, yeah.
1: Babies when they got started.
2: And they had a massive empire when they were just kids.
1: Yeah, most definitely.
2: Pizza! Now this is how they sing it naturally.
1: Yeah. P-I-C-C-N. All right. We also have Blake Lively in the news. She scored a legal victory after a judge ruled that Justin Baldoni.
5: No. He doesn't stand for baloney.
1: Must cover her legal fees tied to his dismissed $400 million defamation lawsuit.
2: That could be a lot of loot.
1: She didn't get everything she wants, however. The court denied a request for triple and punitive damages, though it noted she may pursue damages through other legal avenues. Her attorney said the ruling confirms that she acted, quote, in good faith, and that there was no evidence she acted with malice.
2: I'd love to see a final tally on all the legal costs of this thing as it's gone on over the years.
1: Yeah, the lawyers.
2: And you have to say, for the lawyers, it was worth it.
1: Mm-hmm. Baldoni's lawyer pushed back in a statement to Page Six, arguing that Lively failed in her effort to obtain damages. The former It Ends With Us co-star settled their broader legal dispute earlier this year after months of litigation. Combined, the two sides reportedly, Steve, spent about $60 million
5: during nothing.
1: Their legal battle.
5: You lose.
1: Yes. Seth Rogen says he has not spoken to James Franco in a long time and has no plans to work with him again.
2: Man.
1: While discussing their relationship with the New York Times, Rogen called the situation very personal and said that the details are too nuanced to fully explain publicly.
2: One day I'd hope to hear what, because they were like besties.
1: Yeah, he noted that the proof is in the pudding, pointing out that they hadn't collaborated in years. The former Freeman co-stars appeared together in projects like Pineapple Express, This is the End, and The Disaster Artist.
2: He raises a good point. How many friendships have ended over pudding?
1: Over pudding. Yeah. Don't touch my pudding.
2: Where's my tapioca?
1: Franco previously said that their friendship was likely over, telling Variety in 2024.

0: are. I love Seth, but I guess it's over, Johnny. That's what
1: nothing
0: I
1: over.
0: Yeah.
1: Make a comedy movie that everybody enjoys. What's the problem?
0: Pudding.
1: Pudding.
0: Yeah.
1: I mean, the roast, they spoke highly of each other's, and this all happened right after he was Me Too'd.
0: Well, yeah, so they stopped talking after multiple women accused Franco of sexual misconduct and predatory behavior in 2018. While Rogan initially stated that he would continue working with his longtime friend in 2021, following a settlement reached by Franco and accusers, Rogan went on to cut ties, stating the allegations changed their relationship. So that's what happened. Let me see. Oh, yeah. Nearly 3 months after a crash that led to his arrest and DUI charges, Tiger Woods has checked out of rehab. He was at a rehabilitation center in Switzerland.
1: Yay!
0: The golf legend took his private plane back to the U.S. on Friday, landing in Jupiter, Florida. It's his first time back on American soil since he returned for a brief visit last month amid a girlfriend Vanessa's cancer battle. So he is done. He is back home. Let's see if it sticks or not.
1: I hope so.
0: Yeah.
1: You know, I mean, this has been a song and dance he's been doing for a while. But if this one sticks, that'd be great.
0: Mm-hmm. All right. So we told you that speculation was growing that Jane Seymour was engaged 3 years into her relationship with John Zambetti. Though up until now, no one's come right out and said it. But you can scratch that. The couple has now told People magazine they are, in fact, engaged.
1: Whoa.
0: Though the two had already committed to a life together, Zambetti says that he ultimately decided he wanted to make things official. He said, I'm just kind of old school. I don't like this partner talk. To me, we're not forming a law firm. And as to when he proposed, he said it was actually Valentine's Day, the day before her birthday. I thought, this is insane. I'm going to do it. The proposal took place at the couple's Malibu. So they went ahead and they did it.
1: He drew inspiration from Shia LaBeouf.
0: I was sad to see this. Gene Shalit, the man famous for his bushy afro and mustache, as well as his film reviews on the Today Show, has passed away.
1: Do you guys remember Gene Shalit?
2: Yeah.
0: Shalit, who worked on Today for nearly four decades before retiring in 2010, passed away peacefully after 100 years of an amazing life. He was 100
1: years old. Dude, that's amazing.
0: Old?
1: To be honest, I thought he had passed away. I didn't even realize he was still alive, and then he hit 100?
0: Wow. So Shalit began appearing on Today part-time in 1968 with his Critics Corner segment, joining the show full-time in 1973. Wow.
1: A lot of people don't know that he was a tunnel rat in the Vietnam War. They would send him in with... No, I'm kidding. He was known, though, for his movie reviews were always sort of like from a pedestrian... Like, he never got too hoity-toity about his reviews.
0: Yeah.
1: And I always liked his stuff.
0: Yeah, that's too bad. Tyra Banks is suing Netflix for defamation, claiming that she was misled into participating in the documentary called Reality Check, Inside America's Next Top Model. According to the lawsuit, she agreed to the interview to have a discussion about how about the show's legacy and take responsibility for past mistakes, but says only 16 minutes of a 3.5-hour interview were used. She alleged that her comments were stripped of context and reassembled to create a false and defamatory narrative.
1: So I watched a decent portion of this thing, and she does not come off looking good.
2: But not a single person has something good to say about her.
1: No.
2: That's a thing.
3: Oh.
2: It's not like she's being defended by anybody.
0: The suit specifically objects to suggestions that she knowingly allowed a contestant's alleged sexual assault to be exploited for ratings, calling that portrayal a complete fabrication. Banks also argues the series ignored actions she says that she took to address reports of inappropriate conduct on set, including escalating concerns and pausing production for sexual harassment training. So she is seeking damages and a jury trial as well.
1: There you go.
0: She's going after it for sure. So Colin Farrell has confirmed that his Oz Cobb, a.k.a. Penguin, will indeed be making his return in the upcoming The Batman 2. But the downside is, Farrell says Batman's arch nemesis only returns for two scenes in the movie. Farrell had recently said that read the full script of the Batman 2, which is currently filming. He said, I got to read from the first to last page, and it's really magnificent. He said, I just think Matt Reeves is brilliant. And he wrote, not only tonally, a really kind of dark and at times terrifying piece, and not only psychologically weighty and nuanced, but really feeling. He said there's moments in it, It's full of feeling.
1: Yeah, I can't wait till that one. I'm hoping. I don't know what the status is on season two of The Penguin.
3: Yeah.
1: Which was phenomenal. So, again, you marvel every time you see him in that makeup. You cannot tell who the actor is.
0: Doesn't look anything like
1: him. Nothing like him.
0: Yeah, so the movie is set to hit theaters October 27th. Well, just because Millie Bobby Brown and Jake Bon Jovi have gone the adoption route to become parents, it doesn't mean that the actor has left the idea of biological motherhood behind. She said, I always, always wanted to adopt. It was always part of my childhood dream, she said.
1: That's very sweet.
0: About caring and birthing a child of her own, she said, it's not because I don't want that. Hopefully one day that's in my future. But for me, adoption was always a part of my future. Adoption is love, and adoption is forever, she said.
1: So it's kind of wild that she had that as part of her plan, for all, especially for such a young lady.
0: Yeah. That's a really sweet thing.
1: Yeah, I think so.
0: Yeah.
1: To share that.
0: All right. Ben Schwartz has joined the cast of The Beatles, the four-film cinematic event, and he's going to play influential New York radio DJ Murray the K.
4: That's right, Murray the K.
0: Who became close with the band during their first U.S. visit. He joins a star-studded lineup that includes Paul Mescal, Harrison Dickinson, Barry Keoghan, and Joseph Quinn as the four Beatles, with Sam Mendes directing all four films.
1: So. I can't wait till we start seeing stuff from these movies, how they're going to do this.
0: Yeah.
1: Yeah, four stories that are so incredibly intertwined at the same time.
0: Mm-hmm.
1: So I assume the four separate movies have to focus in on four separate paths outside of that.
0: Yeah, that's...
1: Or else you're just telling the same story.
0: We'll have to wait and see. I'm not really sure. You know, because... Are they going to take, say, Ringo's perspective from beginning to end?
1: Right.
0: Are they going to go through the whole thing with each person? Or are they just going to take little moments, little segments, little chapters that were important and significant in the Beatles, run and go with those? I'm not really sure, but I'm all about it, being a diehard Beatles fan. So
1: I shall call him Ringo.
0: Additional cast members include Saoirse Ronan, Anna Sawai, Amy Lou Wood, Mia McKenna, Bruce, and more. And like we were saying, each movie tells the Beatles' story from a different member's perspective, tracing their rise from Liverpool to worldwide fame and eventual breakup. All four movies currently filming in the UK, scheduled for theatrical release in April 2028, which I don't know. I don't know how they're going to roll those out. Is it going to be one every few months?
1: I think you might need to take a pause between movies.
0: That's a good question.
1: I don't know.
3: Yeah.
0: So Aaron Sorkin revealed in a recent interview with Vanity Fair that he spent 3 days trying to convince Jesse Eisenberg to return as Mark Zuckerberg in the upcoming film, The Social Reckoning. But the actor ultimately declined.
1: He would have come back if he were allowed to play Optimus Prime, but it wouldn't fit within the subject matter.
0: Sorkin said that Eisenberg did not want to be conflated with Mark Zuckerberg anymore and was tired of fans approaching him with I'm CEO, bitch, business cards to sign. That's from the movie, I guess.
1: Yeah, I guess, yeah. I don't remember that, yeah.
0: After learning Eisenberg wouldn't return, Jeremy Strong successfully pitched himself for the role and landed the part. He should do a great job at that. Sorkin praised Strong's commitment, saying the actor arrived on set already speaking like Zuckerberg. The Social Reckoning is set to hit theaters on October 9th.
1: To be honest, he looks a little bit more like Zuckerberg.
0: Yeah. I think so. Matt Damon says that he's still interested in returning to the Bourne franchise. Revealed that the new story ideas are constantly being explored. I recently sat down with Parade, telling them we're always looking to try to get another one of those because we loved it.
5: Matt Damon!
0: Adding that there's always some attempt going on to write a fresh installment. The series is spanned 5 films and a TV spinoff, earning more than $1.6 billion worldwide.
1: Should that go to Broadway as a musical?
0: The Bourne franchise?
1: Yeah.
0: Sure.
1: Why not?
0: He last played Jason Bourne in 2016's Jason Bourne, while Jeremy Renner led 2012's The Bourne Legacy.
1: You know, for the longest time, I always thought Matt Damon was a Streisand, but then I saw...
3: Munich.
1: Yeah.
0: With NBC Universal acquiring the screen rights to the series, excluding publishing last year, chatter about another entry in the franchise is
3: what's
0: picking
3: it
0: up.
3: What was that? Then I saw...
1: Bourne Identity he's talking about, right? Yeah. In a 40-year-old virgin.
3: Yeah, no.
0: What are you trying to think of?
3: Nothing. Let's just move on.
0: So the line is, I always thought that He was Matt Damon was more kind of a Streisand, right? Yeah.
1: And they're watching Born Identity, I believe. Right. That's the movie they're watching. Because he's having that fight in the French apartment.
3: Why did I come up? Because Eric Bana was in Munich. Why am I coming up
1: with
3: that?
1: You're not wrong. You're okay.
0: I don't know. You said it, and I just thought you were right. I don't know.
3: Yeah. Okay.
0: I remember. Okay.
1: In our eyes, you're always right.
3: Yeah. I appreciate that, guys.
0: Netflix is reportedly developing a TV series inspired by Hitman, the 2024 film co-written by, produced by, and starring Glenn Powell alongside co-writer and director Richard Linklater. The pair will executive produce the project with You're the Worst creator Stephen Falk attached as writer. While plot details aren't out public yet, the series is expected to build on the film's story of a police contractor who adopts elaborate disguises to pose as a fake hitman and catch criminals.
1: So I thought it was based on the video game when you first mentioned it.
0: The original movie even earned some strong reviews after its Netflix debut and picked up awards attention, including Golden Globes and Writers Guild of America nominations. Hitman joins a growing list of Netflix films being expanded into television series, including Exo Kitty and the upcoming Extraction spinoff.
1: Isn't Hitman just a ripoff of Master of Disguise? the Dana Carvey movie?
0: I don't know, maybe. All right, we got some clips to play. The true story of a supermodel falling in with a cult leader claiming to be an alien is explored in Bring Me the Beauties, A Modern Cult. Here, director Chris Smith shares that the time period this all took place in is essential to the story.
6: I think one of the things that attracted us to the story was the time period, you know, the 80s and 90s, like, especially with more and more distance, they had such a definitive character to them. So we're constantly trying to ground the audience in the time, just with, you know, this new age movement that had taken off.
7: Yeah, big whoop, no one cares.
0: I'm a sucker for stuff like this.
3: Yep.
0: Once you add the word cult into it, or, you know, there was one about, you know, like dancers, and they got wrapped up in a cult, and this is models, and they get wrapped up in
1: a model
0: cult thing.
1: It doesn't get better than that.
0: Bring Me the Beauties, A Model Cult, streams today. That's on HBO Max. Here's the next clip. With 18 seasons under their belt, you need to keep upping the ante on American Ninja Warrior. And here host Matt Eisman explains how they did just that.
8: Our course has gone through an upgrade. This year, we've had head-to-head racing. This year, we have head-to-head-to-head racing. Wow. A triple-header course, three people on the course. It was insane. We were in the host hour going, this is the best ninja we've ever seen. This is incredible.
9: Yoga Flame.
0: A new episode of American Ninja Warrior airs tonight, 9 p.m. That is on NBC. And there you go. That's your entertainment report for today. It's Monday morning. A lot of entertainment.
1: Sure.
0: Lots of stuff going on.
1: We get it built up a lot.
0: We're moving towards the blood drive. It's on Friday. We will be broadcasting live in Oaks, Pennsylvania. And we need to fill up those spots. We want you to sign up and come and donate, please. Red Cross needs it. There are people that need your help. It's very easy to do. 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And Jackie Bam Bam and Brent Port.
1: Yeah, for the first time in a couple of years, we're at one location. So, if you can help us out, we'd appreciate it.
0: And an after party at Arnold's Family Fun Center. Pretty sweet deal. So we have a bunch going on today. Actress Rita Wilson will be on the show. She's actually performing tonight and supporting her new album at City Winery. We will chat with her around 10:15. But before that, 9 o'clock, if you're a fan of Letterkenny, we have Evan Stern. He plays Rold on the show, and there's an event that's coming to town in February. It's a ways off, but it's Letterkenny Live. So we will chat with him around 9-ish. So we're going to take a quick break and listen for your chance to win tickets to see Brent and Zach of Shinedown, an acoustic performance that takes place here Monday at the WMMR studios. So it's very exclusive. We'll have your chance to win tickets today. So will Brent Porsche all week long. 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

0: one of our faves. 311 and Amber on MMR. Nice morning song to play. Let's get your day started. We got some cloudy conditions as we speak. We saw some sun at sunrise a little while ago, but today's high about 80. A little breezy, heads up, and tomorrow's looking really, really nice. High of about 81 degrees, sunshine, very, very nice. Wednesday and Thursday, slight chance we might get some rain, so just be prepared for that. We're going to take a look at traffic, see how things are moving this morning. Marissa, what's up so far?
1: There's a lot of overnight flooding in the area that has some roads closed, including 291 in both directions between Stewart Ave and Sellers Ave. We have some slowing on the Vine westbound from 95 out to Broad, Schuylkill westbound, Vera to South Street, and the Boulevard out to Gladwin, the 95 southbound from Cottman out to the Betsy Ross. 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
0: All right, thank you, Marissa. So listen up for your chance. We will have an opportunity for you to win the tickets to see Brent and Zach from Shinedown performing live here Monday morning, 1 week from today in our event space that we have. Very, very exclusive. We will have your tickets. Brent Porsche will have your tickets, a pair each day. So we'll tell you when to call in and get all that. All right. So if it officially got happening over the weekend in Philadelphia with the World Cup action last night, took place at the Link or Philadelphia Stadium or whatever you want to call it. But leading up to that, Case, you were talking about the well, and a few other things happened. I mean, you know, the Knicks won, the Hurricanes won, so there's some big high profile things that were taking place. But you were commenting on how happening the whole Lemon Hill thing looked too.
2: Yeah,
0: right?
2: And so I wasn't sure how that was going to go, and just based on like what I was seeing on, you know, during the week, during the day, right?
3: During the more inert time.
2: Yeah.
3: What was going on?
2: Then I just saw on Instagram this. It was drone footage of the festival grounds in Lemon Hill, with all the lights lit up, and you know, and the drone just kind of pulls out, and you see the crowd of people and all of the lights. It was just neon everywhere, and it just kind of pulled away, and then you see like 76 and the river and the art museum and the city, and it was like, wow, this looks amazing.
3: They did a good job. They did a really good job.
2: Great job.
3: And it, right from the get-go, when things started to shake out as to what different cities were doing, Philadelphia was immediately cited for being on it and really, you know, getting the most out of what was going to happen here. And you can tell.
2: Yeah. So, I, you know, my friend Helen and Edward, they are from they're from Ireland, right? And
3: that's another country.
2: It is another country. So Helen was born in Donegal, grew up in Manchester.
0: And is Helen the one that calls you Cassia?
2: Yeah. Well, her friend calls me Cassia.
0: Yeah.
2: Helen has, I think, my favorite accent ever. And I hope, Helen, if you're listening, just know that when I say things back to you, I'm not making fun of you. I actually love it. I love the way you say skunk. But their kids, as a result, are huge fans of football, of soccer. And so her son Joe, when I posted that video, you know, he immediately direct messaged me. He's like, "Man, I was there." He's like, "I'm going back on Tuesday." Like he's all about this. Cool. I mean, if you wanted to know anything and everything about the World Cup, you should talk to Joe. Joe is his 20-year-old kid, you know, rugby player and soccer guy, and just loves it. And so he's all about this.
3: Well, one of my favorite things to see, and I was, you know, listen. I might dabble in it. I'm watching it from the periphery, but to see the wealth of footage of people from other countries coming and experiencing America, because, you know, you don't know. We take for granted some things. And there was one gentleman, he was at a high school football field. Mm-hmm. And he's walking around, and he's going, "This is for a high school." Can you believe it?
0: I was speaking over the weekend to our friend Gustav, who lives in Sweden. Mm-hmm. And he had called. It was yesterday, like in the afternoon, or maybe no, it was Saturday in the afternoon. And he was watching World Cup. Only in Sweden, it's like 6 hours ahead.
2: So
0: it was the middle of the night, and they were watching. So they're getting way into it.
2: Yeah.
0: But he said, way more exciting than that is Eagles football. He's a diehard Eagles fan.
1: I love that.
0: If, if he's going to try to get tickets to the London game. I'm like, dude, you never know. We might be broadcasting live from there.
2: I would love to meet up to London. You know, anybody listening out there, anybody wants to sponsor our trip to London, we would love you for that.
0: By the way, anybody wants to comment on, you know, if you went to the game or if you went to some of the stuff, feel free to call us 610-660-9333.
2: But also really exciting was the pregame footage of Stateside Live. Did you see that?
1: Yeah, so Casey, I was going to say, I'm the same. When we had Sebastian in here on Friday and like opening up these videos and seeing all the Mexico fans, and I'm assuming they were people who like live in the Philadelphia region, right, that were coming to Lemon Hill. And then when Ecuador took over the Rocky Steps and then took over Stateside Live before the game, there's an energy that they have brought to this city that's pretty wild.
3: Well, to the facility itself, Stateside Live, and the new setup and the elevated bar, it looks freaking fantastic. Mm-hmm. Just amazing to see the way that's handling all of this.
1: Yeah, I went out there for the Taking Back Sunday concert when it first opened. And Steve, I can't wait for you guys to see it. It's so special.
0: I'm going to go to Lindsay, who's joining us this morning. Hi, Lindsay. You're on the air. Good morning.
4: Gadzooks. Good morning.
0: Gadzooks to you, Lindsay. All right. So were you out for this stuff, some of this stuff?
4: No. My dad is a World Cup volunteer.
0: Oh, okay. And is this because he's a massive soccer fan?
4: Oh yes, he's a massive soccer fan. He was a goalie in high school. My brother caught the bug, and he's still playing. He's a referee, but he is a World Cup volunteer. He actually volunteered for the Club World Cup last year, and that kind of helped him get in for this World Cup.
0: Okay, all right, cool. And is he going to be at every game, or what's his job? Where is he working?
4: So he's in hospitality, so he's actually working some of the suites. I told him, I said, if you made a Philadelphia Eagle, you better take a picture with him. FIFA provided them with full outfits down to sneakers. Like, he got free sneakers from FIFA that is an entire, like, official World Cup volunteer outfit. And, like, he was going to the practices for the opening ceremonies and stuff like that. So he's giving us all the good insight.
3: That's pretty amazing because they're employing a crap load of people.
1: Yeah, that is common.
4: He actually interviewed people that wanted to volunteer because he had to like scope out, do you really want to help or do you just want to get into the game for free?
3: Yes.
4: And there
3: yes,
4: were some people who said, I just want to meet Cristiano Ronaldo. And I said, same girl, but you also need to work.
3: Yeah. That makes sense.
1: That is common if you volunteer for like PGA or anything like that. They'll give you a full outfit head to toe.
0: Okay.
2: A kit, so to speak.
1: Oh,
0: nice.
1: Yeah.
0: All right, Lindsay, glad your dad's having a good time. That's awesome.
4: See you guys.
0: All right.
2: Yeah, so the other cool thing, so if you watch any of the matches in the country, all of the stadiums are named the city stadium. So, you know, Lincoln Financial Field, they kind of lost the naming rights. So they have to cover all of that stuff. So
3: is it legitimately fully covered? I didn't know that.
2: Yeah, and so, listen, FIFA pays for that, right?
3: Yeah.
2: And I was like, all right, well, like, you know, if Jeffrey Lurie or the Eagles or whoever are getting money for that, then, you know, maybe that gives them an opportunity to not rebrand, but you know, maybe just do like a refurb of the signage in the stadium.
3: Right.
2: So it's Philadelphia Stadium right now. I'm watching it on TV last night. It was pretty awesome.
1: So it would have cost Lincoln Financial $100 million to keep their name on the stadium. FIFA, that's a FIFA rule.
2: Right.
1: And that goes anywhere
3: million.
1: In the country.
3: 100 million.
1: Yeah, but anywhere they did need to take it down. I was surprised, Casey. I saw a photo looking up, and it looked like they kept, like, the retired jerseys up, which I was surprised, inside the stadium.
3: So their idea is to come in and make it as antiseptic to what it is and make it completely FIFA.
1: Kind of, exactly.
3: But it did look impressive to see the link as we know it, inside, with all the colored, the team colors, as everything was going off. The on-field pageantry was pretty amazing.
2: Mm-hmm.
3: So, I mean, they roll big. I mean, it is a global entity.
2: It was a good game last night, by the way. And I was, you know, I watched it, and Ivory Coast upset Ecuador. They won 1-0. They scored a goal, like, basically at the very, very end of the game. But I thought they dominated the game, and Because I'm not from the Ivory Coast or Ecuador, I kind of had no skin in the game. So I just chose the team whose uniform I like better.
1: Huh.
2: And I like the Ivory Coast uniform better. Yeah, it was a nice little salmon color.
1: There were a couple come from behind. Japan tied it up with the Netherlands yesterday afternoon. So my friends and I, and we went up to New Bedford, Massachusetts for a friend's art show.
2: How close to Boston Stadium were you?
1: Well, so a whole bunch of people who took the train were on the train with all of the Scottish fans.
2: Okay.
1: So they were there with their bagpipes, with their kilts, cracking beers at 8 a.m. And you could just feel the vibes in every city. And when we took the train home, when we got to Providence, they had the Portugal Fan Festival right outside the Providence, Rhode Island train station, which is really cool. There's like a Portugal house that's right there, so they took it over, and Puma had all these cool kits available, and they had one of those parties. Unfortunately, which I think these are the things that are starting to come out, we couldn't go in because we had bags to get on the train.
2: Oh.
1: And our bags were too big.
0: Oh, okay.
1: So they opened this thing right next to the train station.
3: They have to maximize. Yeah, absolutely. Yeah.
0: A couple of tags coming in. Someone says, I worked the game, and the people were absolutely lovely. Traffic was perfectly maintained. It was weird that it was quiet, especially when you're used to the Eagles game mayhem.
2: Yeah.
0: Mm. Another one said, I was there yesterday working it. I work at the Link, and I'm not the biggest soccer fan, but yesterday it was insane and a great crowd as well. So,
3: you know, it's pretty amazing, Preston. They were showing footage of the Japanese fans, and a lot was made of this after the gameplay. They had garbage bags and cleaned up their areas.
2: Oh, dude. And then not only that, but what player, was it Jameis Winston?
1: Yes, Jameis exactly
2: Winston,
1: who was.
2: Quarterback in the NFL. I don't know what team he plays for these days, but he went and helped them.
1: Yeah.
0: It's pretty
1: inspired.
0: Wild.
1: Yeah.
0: I like that.
1: We had Jay-Z here in Philly at the game. He was on the field.
0: By the way, somebody had texted in the Ecuador fans curse themselves by putting a jersey on the Rocky statue.
3: Oh, yeah, they didn't know about that.
0: It's actually the jersey looks pretty good.
2: Yeah.
0: That they it actually kind of fit. I've seen another.
5: I don't even know where Ecuador is.
0: I've seen other attempts at putting jerseys on statues, and it doesn't look that good, but that one looks pretty solid. Didn't work, but, they went for it. One of the stories we touched on last week was with all the international travel in the States for these games, how some of the newbies to our country are coming across some extremely local places and kind of are baffled and excited and blown away and all these different things. By places like Waffle House, and Walmart. I know when our friends the Swedes came to, there was six guys that came from Sweden. When they were excited to go to Walmart.
2: Really
0: excited to go to Walmart.
3: I think a lot of this to people from other countries, and we forget about it. We're known for excess. Yeah. So you go into like mega stores and it's like, what the hell is this?
0: Yeah, there was one for a guy opposed to who went to Bucky's and he's like, this is a gas station.
2: Mm-hmm.
0: Of course, I've never been to a Bucky's, but I've seen pictures of it and know that it's gigantic. Looks like a mall.
1: It is pretty much a Walmart that is a gas station. So this is Freddie from Germany. He's like the main guy that everyone's been watching along. But then these other ones are coming up from, I watched a guy yesterday as he was putting French fries in a Frosty.
0: Oh.
1: And he's like, wait, you put French fries in the milkshake?
0: Yeah.
1: Like, well, it's a Frosty. He's like, it's a milkshake.
0: Yeah.
2: No, it's not. It's a Frosty.
0: What would you suggest for foreigners to, if they want to take in Americana? I mean, obviously, if they're coming to Philadelphia, they got to get a cheesesteak.
2: Mm-hmm.
0: But where do they need to go?
3: Lou Turks.
0: Lou Turks.
2: I haven't even been to Lou Turks. You know, that's a great question, Press.
3: I can't believe it. Where do they find these people?
2: I wonder how much of the stuff that we just take for granted, you know? Like, when people come in here and they're going, you know, freaking out over Walmart, whereas I don't even want to step foot in a Walmart, you know?
3: Yeah.
2: You
3: know? It's funny, we take, like, what is uniquely, American or uniquely Philadelphian.
2: Yeah.
3: I love to see the reaction. Again, like that gentleman who was having a heart attack over a high school football field. But, I mean, that's a good question, because you don't want to do the overly touristy things, but in a way,
0: also
3: you do.
0: I mean, if you want to get a taste of the culture, which is interesting, because when I think about international travel, I don't think about like chain places to go to. Maybe Canada going to, what's the donut place?
3: Tim Hortons.
0: Yeah. Going to Tim Hortons.
2: Yeah.
0: But I can't think of any other, you know, chain and that would make sense.
3: And nothing that's not available in a lot of the countries that they're coming from.
1: Yeah. Preston, I went to Tim Hortons when we went to Canada 2 years ago. It's not that exciting.
0: Yeah.
1: It's Dunkin'. Me too.
0: North. No, me too. But I'm just saying, just because of the lore or whatever. I mean, like, maybe some foreigners come here and they go to Walmart and go, oh, okay, whatever, man.
2: There's like the poutinerie or something like that where it is essentially, in Canada, a chain place to go get poutine.
1: So that's a question, you know, do you want to see the Americanized version of your own country's cuisine or do you want to, you know, just try American food?
2: I don't know. Yeah.
0: I mean, they got to hit a Wawa if they're coming here.
3: Yeah, that's the money shot if you're coming here. Obviously, you could even, you know, Sheetz, I guess, as well. I wonder, I mean, locally, you got to, okay, the Rocky statue, the Liberty, all that stuff. I guess that's all on the list.
0: Yeah.
2: Yeah, but like, all right, like, you know, like,
0: America.
2: They're going crazy over Walmart, but like, you know, what about Target?
0: Yeah. That's a good point. Yep.
1: I like sending people to the Italian market.
2: Yeah.
1: To 9th Street and like walking down. It's kind of a little iconic from the movie. Mm-hmm. And it's our outdoor market.
0: I would definitely add Waffle House to the list. And it's not, there's not around much around here, but that's uniquely, I think, American. And some of these people have been to little like Greasy Spoon. Gas station slash counter restaurants.
3: And if you want that
0: posting pictures.
3: Global flavor, the International House of Pancakes.
0: International House of Pancakes would be a perfect place.
3: Where you can feel like you're a world traveler.
1: Yeah, like getting fried chicken from the gas stations.
2: Yeah.
1: That trend's still going on, right?
0: Yeah.
2: So, Maurice, you were out of town for most of the week, and when did you get back into town?
1: Last night.
2: Like, what time is it?
1: Like, during the game.
2: Okay. Yeah. So, was there, like, a buzz? Was there, you know, or was it all that action down by the stadiums?
1: In the city, I mean, everywhere you go, as soon as you land in 30th Street Station, there are signs everywhere. Mm-hmm. Every train station along the way had FIFA signs or World Cup advertising. I mean, we had the World Cup on all weekend long. I mean, we raced to get up there so we could watch it at a restaurant when we landed that first game.
2: I just wasn't sure like how crowded the city was going to be because even when I was coming back from the shore last weekend,
3: did you notice any impact?
2: They had signs on the Garden State Parkway, with those mobile digital signs, and I was like, well, what kind of like traffic are they expecting that? I mean, they're doing this from 100 miles away, essentially.
1: Well, did you see the traffic coming out of the New Jersey-New York Stadium?
2: No.
1: Like, it took hours.
2: Like, did it
1: even
2: really?
1: The media buses, the media, it took them 3 hours to get out. So they were having traffic issues. Well, so I think they're kind of warning about that.
3: It was also hard to find buses that weren't on fire.
0: That's true.
2: Yeah, good point.
0: That was pretty wild, man.
3: That was, man, I don't hear any crap about how the fans are here. That was, and they won.
0: Knicks in New York Times, if you missed it, a school bus was set on fire.
2: Well, it had it coming.
0: Fully engulfed in place. What's that?
2: I said it had it coming.
0: The school bus did,
2: just
0: of course.
2: Sitting there looking all yellow and stuff. Did you see the guy? The coolest thing I thought I saw was the dude that was hanging from the traffic light.
0: Okay.
2: As a double-decker bus was, I don't know, because I only saw the middle of it. Like, was he on top of the double-decker bus, jumped onto the sign, hung from the sign by one hand, and then hopped back on?
3: I didn't see that.
2: Oh, you got to see this. This dude is just hanging.
3: And then also, the full, I mean, the brawls, like, you know, I mean, like, I get a couple, but there was just brawls everywhere, like, you guys won!
2: You guys are happy!
3: Yeah. You guys won!
1: Yeah. I get it.
2: Were they fighting each other or were they fighting
3: Yes!
2: Oh, God, okay.
0: I don't get it.
3: I don't get it.
0: We should be happy and not fighting each other, you know?
3: Side by side.
0: If you win. But
3: I'm going to punch your teeth out. Yay! Yeah.
1: Maybe it didn't hit my feed then as much because I didn't see that
3: it was
1: aggressive fighting. I thought I just saw celebrations.
2: I just saw celebrations and you know, fires being lit and stuff. But, you know, Press, I played golf with a couple of guys yesterday, younger dudes. They're like 22 years old. And so they're of that age. So when the Eagles won the Super Bowl 2 years ago, you know, the first thing they did after, you know, the final whistle, they immediately drove straight to the city, right? Yeah. And they were like, yeah, and then
3: time to set a bus on fire.
2: Well, no, but they set linens on fire.
0: Yeah.
2: They said that they ended up, like, they were outside of some sort of establishment where they had all these like tablecloths, and they're like, "Let's light them on fire."
3: Yeah, yeah, I remember that. Yeah.
1: So, Preston, I was thinking back about the Americana stuff. Do you think like barbecue places?
2: Okay.
1: Like barbecue doesn't really make its way overseas. Yeah. And then I was remembering all of your family coming in and going up to like Lancaster and seeing the Amish.
0: Yeah, I saw somebody posted, so Amish people are real, not in just movies.
3: Yeah, of course. Yeah. Stuff that resonates very close to where they're from, I think they would want to, they want as unique an American experience as you can get.
0: Yeah, you know? Absolutely. So, like a mob mentality in Times Square.
3: Hey, we're from Italy.
0: Although soccer over the years has, if you've ever heard of the hooligans.
3: Oh, my God.
0: It gets out of control
3: as well. Mass riot situations. Sure. They've had lots of like deaths, murders, stuff. Yeah. You know, it goes crazy.
1: When we went to the game in Brazil with Philly Sports Trips, the stadium is blocked off. Like, opposing fans go on one side and home fans go on the other, and there is a wall, and you are not allowed to cross it.
2: Really?
1: Like, so you can't cross fans.
3: So that separate fan groups can mix.
1: And they held it.
3: To avoid that.
1: To avoid it. They held it for the football game. We were like, no, our seats are there. They're like, nope, you're not allowed to go through this entrance.
0: Wow. And so the Hurricanes won over the weekend as well. Was there any reports of craziness in Carolina?
3: No, I'm sure there was something, but it's hard to get past an entire bus in flames.
2: Yeah, I know.
3: That's a good one.
0: Dude, yes. It's crazy. Apparently, somebody texted in and said 5 school buses were set on fire.
3: Were there 5?
0: I don't know if it's that many or not. And there were a shooting and 3 stabbings as well. So, you know.
3: Yay!
0: We won!
3: First in 5 decades.
0: Woo! Let's stab people.
3: But you know, there's some people who are just coiled springs who wait for any sort of thing to go badass crazy.
0: Yeah, and if you've ever been in mob mentality before, it's easy to get caught up in it.
3: Do you know where I had a sort of a taste of, this could go bad real quickly. This during the Eagles parade when we were out in front. Not that it was going to be that, but you had a crowd of people that were just compressed in on each other.
2: Mm-hmm.
3: Tensions were running high just because of the jostling.
0: Right.
3: Yeah. And all it takes is someone to freak out or go nuts, and you're in a world of hurt.
0: Yep.
2: I honest to God, the only time... Oh, all right. Well, so there were two mob mentality things. One was when the Phillies lost the World Series in 1993 to the Toronto Blue Jays. We, like, toilet papered one of the dorms. I don't even think I just was there. I don't think I even got involved. But the one that I did get involved in is going to be... This is dumb, all right? When I was in third grade, Steve, we were in the schoolyard, and a dog made its way into the schoolyard and snatched the kid's Cabbage Patch doll out of her hand.
3: Okay? This is the same thing.
2: Yeah, and then took off, right? And the entire, dozens of students chased this dog, and we ran off of the school grounds to go, like, get this Cabbage Patch doll. And I wasn't thinking. I was in third grade.
3: Cabbage Patch doll stolen by dog. Major city in flames. I see no difference.
2: Yeah. I got detention for it.
3: Oh,
2: I got detention for that.
3: And how come the news misses that?
2: Well, all right.
0: It's your mob mentality.
2: Let me just vent for a moment here, by the way.
3: It's been sitting inside for a long time.
2: So many kids ran off of the campus to go chase this thing that they didn't know who, right? Yeah. So each of the so my teacher goes, you know, basically tell on yourself. You know, she says to our class.
3: Did they make you an example?
2: No. So all I remember is Donna Capella one time, she ratted on herself for something, and the teacher made her an example. She didn't have to do this, and she got away with whatever she did. So I'm in my mind, I'm like, well, Donna Capella did that. So I literally was the only kid in the whole class who raised his hand and said, yes, Ms. McFadden, I went out and I chased after the dog. I got detention for that.
0: And here you were doing the honorable thing.
2: The honorable thing.
0: You know, you thought there'd be a plea agreement of some type.
2: Or
0: no.
3: It doesn't erase the fact that you were a filthy dog chaser.
0: By the way, who was the William Wallace of this uprising? Was there one person that led the charge and
3: Skidmark.
0: Got everybody fired
2: it
0: up?
2: It was Skidmark.
3: Skidmark Mahoney.
2: Yep.
0: The only time that I ever got semi-caught up in a mob mentality type of thing, it was similar casing, only this was high school. And there was supposedly going to be, we were all at the mall. So it was mall culture at the time. And there were tons of us from Parkway Central High School. And I forgot what school it was, but supposedly there was these other people from this other school. That was our turf, man. That was our territory. And they had shown up and all of a sudden there was going to be, you know, some kind of a brawl that was going to happen. And we found ourselves like a big mob of us out in front of the part of the mall, and we were all like chanting stuff, and it just got fired up.
3: Were you surprised?
0: Over nothing.
3: Were you surprised? Did you surprise yourself that you got caught up in it?
0: I was fired up because I thought we're all going to be a part of this, you know, group brawl.
3: Yeah.
0: And I got my people behind me, and nothing's going to happen. Because I'll let them fight. Yeah, I'll hold back here. You know what I mean?
3: You're just being an agitator.
0: Yeah, totally. It was an easy way to just be a part of the fervor that was going on.
6: Was there a brawl or
0: no? No, it never happened.
3: But same here. It's like, and then you go, what the hell am I doing? That's why if you ever see, you know, obviously big stadium shows where it's almost, you know, like where it's GA basically and everyone's standing and you see out in the middle, something goes down. You know, you're effed. And so I tend to be the periphery guy. I don't like, there are people who beeline right for be in the middle of it. I don't like that at all.
6: I don't like it either, man.
3: I like, I'm the old classic, you're playing poker in the Wild West and you keep your back to the wall. So that no one, you know, I don't like that notion of being surrounded.
0: There's a text coming in about the hurricanes. It says, I was in North Carolina this weekend and went to a sports bar. Not a single Hurricanes fan, and even the bar had hardly any gear hanging up, but they were decked out for the World Cup. Thought it was odd.
3: Okay. That's
0: weird.
3: It
0: depends. Maybe it depends on what day, where, you know, was it the night of the game or whatever? I don't know.
1: And also who gives them the gear. Like if the beers that they serve them all the World Cup stuff.
2: Yeah. But when you think of hockey, you think first North Carolina.
1: Yes. Raleigh,
3: listen,
1: Charlotte.
3: Yeah. I'm glad though, you know, like... They deserved it. They were, you know.
6: Oh, they were the better team. I mean, you know, I would have liked to have seen Colorado and Carolina in the finals, but that's not what happened.
0: No.
6: Steve, I was always afraid of mom mentality. Like, I was always afraid of a brawl, you know, happening. Like, you know, I avoided going to, like, fairs and stuff like that. Because
3: I'm like,
6: there's going to be a rumble, and I don't want to be in part of it.
3: You don't want to be in part of it.
6: No.
3: And you had a bad experience from the dog chasing.
6: That's right.
0: By the way, speaking of dogs, at some of the FIFA venues, and I think they're definitely doing it in Dallas, but they're going to have those robot dogs.
3: Yes.
0: The Boston Dynamics Spot robots that are going to be patrolling. And it says here it will the robots are being used for asset protection at the International Broadcast Center in Dallas and the New York, New Jersey Stadium. To help identify and report physical security threats for human intervention. So, they're going to have those things crawling around.
3: By the way, so how much do one of those things weigh?
0: Oh, I don't know.
3: It seems like a regular human could pick one up.
0: Yeah.
3: Do those things get clipped? Do people steal them?
0: That's a good question.
3: I've always wanted a dog.
0: I would imagine that they can track exactly where they are at any point in time.
3: How many people are going to end up with, you know, you go to somebody's house and a robot brings a beer out.
0: Yeah.
3: Robot dog.
0: Yeah. Or you end up at a bar and they got it sitting in a seat next to them.
3: With
0: their arm around it and a hat on. They're drink some of this beer.
3: This is Techno Fido.
0: Boston Dynamics said that the robots do not have facial recognition capabilities. This isn't their first job for the bots. Similar robotic dogs have been used at Indy 500 and some NFL games.
3: Mm.
0: Mm. By the way, I'm sorry, Marissa, go ahead.
1: They weigh 75 pounds.
3: Oh, you could definitely
1: do
3: that.
6: That's
1: hefty.
6: Like Reggie. Yeah.
3: Preston,
6: yeah.
3: If we used to sing steal flashing hazard lights on road signs, definitely steal a robotic dog.
0: Absolutely.
3: Yeah.
0: Mount that thing.
3: What's
0: on
3: that
0: the wall.
3: In your room?
0: Hey, by the way, how many games are there total in Philadelphia for FIFA? Do we know? Is it four games?
1: I think it's four.
2: And then the game on the 4th of July, which is in the when it gets down to like 16 final teams.
1: So we're five total?
2: I think.
6: You know what? I actually just had the whole schedule up here.
0: Okay.
1: The next one's this Friday. And then more than that. I'm excited to get over to Lemon Hill. Now, I'm really excited to see it. Now I kind of almost want to go in an off time to see it without everybody and then maybe go watch a game.
0: Are you going to go to a game? Is it just too expensive, or you didn't try to get tickets, or what?
1: Too expensive. Like, usually at some point, you know, I get access to, you know, to purchase tickets, and this has just been shut down.
0: Okay,
1: this one feels intangible.
2: Six games total, so it looks like you know, the opening round. You got a game obviously yesterday. You got a game Friday, Monday the 22nd, Thursday the 25th. Saturday the 27th, and then when it comes back in the round of 16 on the July 4th.
0: All right. Well, it's underway, man.
6: Yeah,
3: It's cool. Official. I like the vibe.
0: Yeah, most definitely. All right. Well, thank you for your feedback, friends. We're going to take a quick break. Come back in a second. We have the Bizarre File on the way. Later this morning, Rita Wilson is checking in. She's in town.
3: Yes.
0: She's playing tonight at City Winery. She is a singer, very talented, obviously, you know, from her acting career and Tom Hanks and all of that. So we'll chat with her in the 10 o'clock hour. And then if you've ever been a fan of Letterkenny, the show, we have Evan Stern on the program. He plays Rold. We will talk to him around 9 o'clock. We'll be back in a moment, so stay with us.
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0: Offspring, MMR, Everything That Rocks, You and Us, beginning of the week. Welcome to it, my friend. Our Word of the Week prize is outrageously cool this week. You know what I'm going to do? I'm going to let Marissa get you your info on traffic, and then I'm going to spell it all out because we do not want you to miss out, and I want to win this.
1: Yeah, I know.
0: Let's take a look at traffic. Marissa, what's going on?
2: There's a vehicle fire on 195 eastbound right before the Hamilton Square Road exits. Jam starting at Arena Drive. It's also slowing on the westbound side for the Gaper delay. We're slowing on 76 westbound from Vera to South. And the Boulevard out to Gladwin, then northbound on 95 from Allegheny out to Cottman and southbound from Cottman to Aramingo. 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
0: So we are giving away for the Word of the Week prize what is being billed as the father of all ticket packages as we're, you know, heading towards Father's Day. But it is a pair of tickets to Dave Matthews Band of Freedom Mortgage Pavilion, Foo Fighters at the Link, AC/DC at the Link, and Rush at Xfinity Mobile Arena. So Dave Matthews, Foo Fighters, AC/DC, and Rush will get to go to some of the biggest shows that are happening this year.
1: I can't remember the last time if we ever had a bill that solid, those shows.
0: So we're giving that away on Friday. So listen for the letter of the day for the word of the week at the end of the program today. We'll do that every day. And then Friday we will have the word, and then you will have to call in to win. Speaking of calling in to win, not right now, but at some point during the show, we're going to be giving away tickets to this exclusive performance. It is Brent and Zach of Shinedown who are going to be doing an acoustic performance here in our event space that we have. It's this cool little performance area. It's a studio. And like Steve, you're saying, like 50, 60 people tops.
1: Preston, it's maybe so less intimate. Than that. If you blow them kisses, they'll see it.
0: They'll see it.
1: Yeah.
0: Yeah, they'll feel it.
1: They'll feel
0: probably
1: it.
0: Smell your breath and everything. So listen for your chance. We will tell you to call in to win. And not just us. All week long, we'll have a pair every day. Brent Porsche as well. So get prepared for that. Couple of shard outs before we move on this 15th day of June. I got this one. Or is today the 16th? No, it is the 15th. And this is from Autumn, Autumn Banks. She says, good morning, it to see you, radio people. My name is Autumn. You guys have given birthday shout-outs for a couple of years, but this is a sad one. My family lost my grandma this week, and it's been really hard on us, especially for me and my mom. We knew the day was coming, but we never thought it would be this soon. A lot of people knew my grandma for her rum cakes, her love of feeding others and helping animals, but what they did not know is that Grandma loved playing pranks on us, specifically me, and one of her favorite pranks was to fart in our faces while we were walking up the stairs behind her. Such a sweetheart, Autumn writes. She laughed so hard that she would need to use her inhaler.
3: Farted in my face.
0: Autumn says she would be tickled pink if you guys would give her a nice, juicy, and wet shard out. Times have been hard recently, but you guys are my one constant. I smile and laugh every day because of you guys, even on days when all I want to do is cry for my grandma. Love you guys. Thanks for keeping a smile on my face. And that's from Autumn Banks. So here's a shard out. Sorry to hear about that, Autumn, but hang in there, please. All right. And then another one. This is from Mark O'Neill. Says, hey, guys, been a listener since the PMS days. And when Casey was an intern. And I feel like I've known you for decades now. Well, you have known us for decades.
1: Yes,
0: I worked around the corner at the Mini Cooper dealer for a long time. I sold Nick and Cowper cars. I took Preston on a test drive. Mini Masters, fun times. North Penn had their graduation on Friday. Congratulations to all grads, but especially my son, Mitchell. He was selected to speak at graduation and delivered a great speech. He was not particularly fond of high school. He isn't sure what life will bring next, and that's okay.
1: Mitchell Jerkoff, excuse me.
0: And he said, please take a few minutes to watch his speech. I didn't get a chance to do that yet, Mark. I will check it out. He sent a video of it.
1: Hey, good for him.
0: And he said, I love this guy, Rage On. So that's from Mark O'Neill, and that is for his son. So congratulations, Mitchell, on graduating and everybody who is taking that next step. Very cool to have you do that. All right, it is time for the B-File.
4: Now, Bizarre. WMMR presents Bizarre. Kristen and Steve's Bizarre File.
0: All right, we're going to start with this heavy one, but it's making the rounds over the weekend. It had made the rounds over the weekend. A 21-year-old woman reportedly died Saturday when staff at a bungee jumping event pushed her from the bridge without her being strapped to a safety rope or the actual bungee cord.
1: Nothing was attached.
0: Dropped her about 130 feet into a ravine. The incident occurred on the Skeleton Bridge in Limeira, in the state of Sao Paulo. Six people connected to the event have been taken into custody. Five men and one woman.
1: They held her as if she was crowd surfing. She was on her back. Mm-hmm. It's wild to see the footage.
0: Maria Audra Rodriguez de Freitas was carried out onto the platform by two men, then shoved it from the edge, according to a video of the fall that surfaced online, as bystanders yelled, and she did not have the cord attached to her and plummeted some 40 meters to the canyon. Medics pronounced her dead at the scene. Local reports of what happened say that witnesses told military police that workers apparently forgot to tie her to a safety cord before pushing her over. Freitas had posted images on social media from the bridge showing the event, its setup, equipment, and other participants. Among the pictures were photos of a banner for Entre Cordas, the business responsible for the bungee jumping. Her fiancé, who had also been at the event, was receiving medical treatment after becoming ill on hearing of her death. Some organizers reportedly ran from the scene shortly after she fell. Authorities later located two who had fled with the aid of a police helicopter that surveyed a patch of woodland next to the bridge. But it's horrible. You see them just throw her off, and they threw her to her death.
1: They're charging with homicide.
0: Yeah.
2: Wow, this is like almost exactly where we went hang gliding.
0: No,
2: when we were in Brazil, and I see it like you sign up with one people, and they just kind of push you off to another set of people who get you ready to go. And there was one person who was checking, but maybe they just didn't notice.
1: This is just amazing.
2: Yeah,
0: it's crazy. All right, a blogger who goes by the name of Rooster was arrested at the Ohio State, standing accused of sending photos of Shrek's penis to a politician.
5: What?
1: Wow, I kind of like that, though.
0: Allegedly, DJ Byrne sent two photos of Shrek's dog to State Senator Jerry Carino with the, quote, intent to harass him.
1: Is it wrong to admit that I've always wondered what Shrek's dong would look like?
0: Attorney Scott Pullins says the arrest is reprehensible, but not as much as having the name Pullins also associated with Shrek's penis. So
5: it's perfect. You had to take your pick. Would you rather see Shrek's penis or Hulk's penis?
0: Wow. I mean, Hulk, come on, dude. You know, I mean,
1: it's going to be formidable.
0: You're going to go big.
1: I got to imagine Shrek's a little bit more doughy.
0: Yeah. All right. In Washington State, police are searching for a man who allegedly set fire to a rack of bras inside a Walmart. The arson occurred around 8 p.m. on Friday. Police have released photos of the suspect. He's believed to be a teenage boy, about 16 to 18 years old, with darker toned skin, very short black hair and brown eyes. His picture he is pictured wearing a gray T-shirt that says Wildcat.
1: I'm surprised anyone noticed burning bras in Walmart.
0: And black sweatpants and an Army logo.
1: It's a fire sale.
0: Investigators believe the teen arrived in a white Cadillac Escalade and went directly to the women's lingerie section where he allegedly set the fire.
1: So the kid's got some money.
0: In-store video shows the suspect crouching briefly in the area where the fire started before going back to the Cadillac and getting away.
1: It's an around-the-boulder shoulder smolder.
0: The building had to be evacuated.
5: Get one of these.
1: Thank you.
0: And ventilated after the flames were put out.
1: Yes.
0: A socialite who killed a mugger by running him over to reclaim her stolen bag has been sentenced to 18 years in prison. Italian businesswoman Cinzia Dalpino was caught on street cameras ramming the Moroccan man with her white Mercedes GLE in Viareggio, Tuscany, in September 2024. The footage showed the socialite swerve off the road and repeatedly plow into Nordine Mezgi, who is 52 years old. As he fell to the ground, Dalpino reversed, then drove forward, crushing him under the front wheels of her 2.5-ton vehicle.
1: Yeah, that seems like she was trying to kill him.
0: But as the Moroccan national writhed in agony, Dalpino reversed and ran over him twice more until he stopped moving. She stepped out of the luxury vehicle in her stiletto heels before she took the bag back and then continued to drive off.
1: Man,
0: Mr. Mizzi was later declared dead at the scene by passersby when they called paramedics. Dalpino was on trial for aggravated voluntary homicide, and the judge ruled that she will be able to serve her term under house arrest after prosecutors argued she sought excessive revenge. Delpino told police earlier that Mezgi had mugged her as she came out of a restaurant after a dinner date. Delpino, a well-known socialite in the Italian coastal city, was identified through her SUV's license plate and arrested by police just hours after the incident.
1: Has anyone ever served 18, like a sentence that long under house arrest?
0: Yeah, I've never heard of that.
1: Never heard of that.
0: The high-flying socialite who was under house arrest before her trial was also accused of cruelty, deceitful methods, and killing her victim while he was unable to defend himself. That's insane.
1: Do you think you could do 18 years house arrest?
0: At home?
1: Yeah.
0: Easier than a prison,
1: yeah,
0: I think so.
1: Yeah. But you miss out on all that shower play.
0: All right, and then one last story. The Nyack Fire Department responded after 71 children became stranded in a sewer system while following a creek during a hike.
1: Was a clown involved with this?
0: Yeah, right? According to the mayor of Nyack, Joe Rand, the group began at Memorial Park, followed a creek that eventually led them into an underground section. The children reportedly continued exploring for roughly a quarter mile, reaching the area near downtown before becoming confused, unable to find their way back. At some point, a person inside a nearby restaurant noticed the children below ground and called 911.
1: Wow.
0: Emergency crews responded, and they were able to safely locate and rescue all of the children without injury, and all participants have since been accounted for. Did you ever, like, when you were a kid, crawl through a tunnel?
1: Yeah. So they were actually installing a sewer system in a development that was at the end of our development.
0: Yeah.
1: It's about three-quarters of a mile away, and we all played there. We were all told not to go play there. Yeah. We all played there. Houses were being built, but they had the pipes going in for the sewer, and we would go in all the time.
0: I did the same thing.
1: Yeah, yeah.
0: We would climb into these things.
1: It was great.
5: It was how so far stupid, would you man. Go?
0: Well, it depended on how small it was. So there were a couple that were like you could walk through.
5: Yeah.
0: And we'd go as deep as you could. Those didn't go very far. But the ones you had to crawl into,
5: I wouldn't do it.
0: Not very far.
5: No, you know, and I think that one scene in Rambo First Blood.
0: With the rats?
5: With the rats.
0: Yeah.
5: That scarred me. I was like, I don't want to. Because we used to hang out down the creek all the time. And there was one of those giant tunnels that you could go into. You would kind of have to either crouch or kind of crawl. But I'm like, nope. No, I don't even think I took a step in there.
1: What's your movie called The Descent about these spelunkers that they're crawling? I mean, if you are not even remotely claustrophobic by the time you finish that, you will be.
0: Wow. All right, that is our bizarre file for you. We are taking a break. We'll come back in just a moment. We got more on the way. Lots of guest stuff to give away. If you've missed it at the beginning, we'll reiterate some of that information in a few. Stay put.
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0: 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It's 8:20. We are the President and Steve Show. Tis a Monday morning, dear friend. Keep listening, because we'll give away those tickets for a special performance of Brent and Zach from Shinedown some point during the program. Not at this very moment. It's coming. It's coming. Hang in there. Brent Porch is going to have tickets all week long, too, so don't miss the op. Blood Drive Friday. Sign up. Just going to keep it simple. We need your help. The Red Cross needs your blood. There are people that need it to survive. All kinds of different people. So if you can sign up and be a part of it, it's this Friday. Squeeze in a little time. Love to have you there. PresidentSteve.com has all the information for you. We're going to take a look at traffic, see how we're doing. Marissa, what you got this morning?
1: We have a vehicle fire. It's on the right shoulder of the eastbound side of 195, right before Hamilton Square. It's jammed beginning at Arena Drive. We're also slowing on the westbound side from 130 out to Broad Street. Then 76 westbound from Vare to South Street. And the boulevard out to Gladwin, 95 northbound, Allegheny to Cottman with new road construction. And the southbound side from Cottman Avenue out to Betsy Ross Bridge. 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
0: All right, thank you, Marissa. And you know what? I'm going to do a zap.
2: Yeah,
0: we just got a text. We
2: love that.
0: We don't have zaps that happen that often, but Pierre created that whole thing. It says, morning, my wife and I just dropped off our cat at Tail Waggers in Wilmington, Delaware. They are listening to the show. And that's from John Romano in Wilmington, Delaware. So here's a Zapparoonie.
2: I love that.
0: You guys are tail waggers. Yeah, we should bring that back. If you hear someone, if you overhear them listening, let us know. We'll give them a little love. I don't know how often we're going to be able to do it because we tend to talk a lot on this show. But
2: we do.
0: See if we can squeeze it in somewhere for
2: you. It's a great way to honor Pierre.
0: Yeah, definitely. All right, so back to the story that we mentioned in the Bizarre File. This woman in Sao Paulo was going to do a bungee jump. They did not attach the cord to her and threw her over off this bridge and boom, she died.
2: I was sitting with this story. I was watching the video and I think I sent this out to you guys and I was saying, I really tried to find that this is just BS. That, you know, this is AI or something. And everything was coming back. No, this happened. This happened. Mm-hmm. And then you're watching it. And again, this poor woman, it feeds into so many things. We're watching the footage right now. She's thrown off, you know, a la these guys throw her off. No cord attached. Yeah. And apparently a few people were like, hey. Like they were starting to say.
0: Seriously.
2: Yeah, before it happened. Don't know if that's confirmed, but there's a guy in the back. There's three people working on this. No one notices that the cord is not attached to her feet. The guy holding her ankle should have felt that there was no cord. But I mean, whenever you think about doing bungee or stuff like this, whenever you go to do, you know, Mercy, you're mentioning hang gliding. If I go to do things like this, I'm like, yeah, it's a possibility, but it's not going to happen. In this case, it happened.
0: Have you done, any of you guys done bungee jump?
3: No.
2: I won't.
3: No.
1: Not bungee, but a bunch of other things.
0: I did bungee, and it was freaky, man.
1: Yeah.
0: It was scary.
2: Compare and contrast to skydiving.
0: Wow.
2: Because you had the same...
0: Similar in that, you know, as I'm doing this, I'm like, I'm not supposed to be doing this.
2: Yes.
0: You know? The bungee scared me more than I thought it was. So I was so excited to do it. I was like, I am all in on this. And then I stood on that platform.
2: There you go.
0: And my will would not allow me. I had to really force myself to jump over that edge.
2: So you jumped.
0: And I only did that one time.
2: Once. Were your knees buckling a little bit?
0: Yeah, I was like, you know, I thought I would do a, you know, a triumphant jump outward.
2: Oh, wow.
0: But I more like knelt and kind of just fell. Yeah, totally. Because I'm like, well, I'm up here. I got to do it. They were a client for the radio station I was working at the time. So I'm like, I got to do it.
2: Yeah.
0: And when I was done, I was glad I did it. But and skydiving scared the hell out of me. That's why I did it twice, believe it or not.
2: Quick question on the bungee. Yeah. You jump off. They pull you back up. What kind of system was it?
0: No, they lowered me back
2: down. Lowered you back down.
0: It was on a crane.
2: Okay. All right.
0: So it wasn't like a bridge or something like that. So once you, they were able to manipulate and move me to a place where they lowered me down, and then I got off from there.
3: I mean, what's crazy about this particular footage that we're watching is the guys that were throwing her, they're walking on this like plank. They're not even tethered to anything.
0: Yeah. So if you've,
4: if you've gone to some countries and signed up to do, and we've done things like, and not out of the country, but, you know, I've done skydiving and zip lining, and Marissa, you've done hang gliding and stuff like that. But when you are in a foreign country that may not have the same,
2: yes,
4: you know, security or not security, safety requirements.
2: Exactly.
4: You need to be careful. When we took our trip to Jamaica, when we did the mystery trip to Jamaica, some of us went on this excursion where they took us to these falls. Mm-hmm. You didn't go to that case.
3: I did not, no.
4: Steve, you didn't either.
2: I did not.
4: So while we were on that thing, you essentially, you walk up, you walk down this falls and then back up. And while we're going, I'm like, there is zero safety. they didn't instruct us ahead of time. There are no handrails. There's nothing. I'm like, any one of us could have easily slipped, fell, and probably not died, but got hurt really, really bad. And in hindsight, I was like, wow, they really are not. They don't care.
2: No. You have to be aware of
4: the same liability issues that we have here, I don't think.
2: No, you're exactly right. Yeah. So that's why you see, especially the footage of this bungee jump. And I've seen similar where there are, you're right, it's like an old dilapidated, must have been a railroad, a bridge or whatever.
4: Yeah.
2: And they're off and it's rusty and there's parts of it that look like they're dilapidated. And this is where they decided to set up their business. I don't think anybody from the government's coming in and going, well, we need to do a safety protocol here.
4: And by the way, when they were lifting this woman, they're carrying her, the cord would be hanging
2: out. Look at that hanging off her foot!
4: Whether it's attached to your waist or your feet, it would be in the way. You would notice this.
2: And there's a guy, that's what amazes me. There's two guys wearing powder blue, and there's a guy wearing dark blue. And he's in the back. He should have seen it. He's looking right at it.
4: Wow.
1: It's very much that guy's job to make sure that there
2: is. You had one job, Marissa.
3: Yeah. But for me, I would make sure I had a cord on me. I'd be pulling on it. Okay, this seems like pretty secure.
1: Yeah.
2: Have you ever been? So for me, I've talked about this before, but I remember getting on a ride that I thought, and I was maybe 15, 16. This was at a fireman's fair in East Northport, and I love rides. I love, you know, the fireman's fair and the rides was great, and, you know, it's always a good time. And there was an octopus ride, you know, the one where all the things are going around. And I started to get on, and I'm like, oh, this looks a little okay. they know what they're doing. These are firefighters. They're not to rescue people and so on and so forth. Well, the firefighters don't set up the fair. The fair company comes and sets up the fair.
3: Oh, boy.
2: So I'm on the thing, you know, the lever that comes across the bar. A third of the way into it, it starts to come loose. And I mean, this thing's whipping around, and I'm like, I'm gonna goddamn die.
3: You were a kid?
2: I was 15, 16 years old.
3: Geez.
2: Yeah. And I mean, I thought for sure I was gonna get flung across Larkfield Avenue into my favorite movie theater because it was whipping around like that. But I was yelling, hey! And I eventually wrote it out to the end, but I'm like, there's something wrong with that.
4: Uh-huh. There are a number of texts coming in saying that the waterfalls in Jamaica I was talking about, it's called Duns River Falls.
2: Dunzo.
4: Yeah, Dunzo River Falls. Here's a text from somebody says, my friend's parents died parasailing in Cancun.
3: Yeah.
4: The chair broke. That's another one of those things.
2: Have you ever seen
4: one of those come loose?
2: Yeah.
4: And that's another where you're relying on the people that run it to make sure that everything is where it needs to
2: be. I'm in another country.
4: Yeah.
2: I don't know these people. There seems to be no safety precautions. Let's do it.
4: Yeah.
2: And when you fall out of one of those, they go, well, you're over the water. You're a skyscraper over the water.
3: Yeah. Exactly.
1: Yeah.
3: Yeah.
1: Mm-hmm. I'm actually looking at photos. So we were in Rio when we went hang gliding, but it looks exactly like the same thing, just jumping off a cliff here. But I'm recalling we just went and signed up. Then they just were like, hey, go sit at that bench. And we sat at that bench for an hour. And then somebody came up in a car and they were like, oh, no, not you guys. And then they picked up somebody else. And then we waited like another 30 minutes. And then somebody picked us up and they dropped us off at the top of the mountain. And then we waited there. And we literally waited another 40 minutes for like our guy to come over and be like, all right, you guys ready?
2: Any hesitation, Marissa? Any concern at all during the steps involved with this?
1: No, I guess I'm just a thrill seeker.
2: Yeah.
1: And I relied on everybody around me. I was watching it happen, but I was watching that third safety person the entire time because you keep seeing people taking off and it felt good. They were more concerned about getting me the video and the footage than they were for, you know, checking harnesses.
2: That's always comforting. Watching, we want a good shot.
4: Watching video of you do that hang gliding looks fun, man.
1: Preston,
2: it does.
1: It was fun for a little while. It was like parasailing. I found it kind of boring after a while.
4: Yeah.
3: Really?
1: Because you're just like spinning around and you're over the water and then I was probably up there for about 10 or 15 minutes.
3: Okay.
1: And that was like just long enough for me to get a little anxious and
2: land.
1: Well, when I was parasailing, I was like, I wonder if I could shimmy out of this harness and just dive into the water. I'd be dead.
4: Yeah,
1: but
4: yeah.
1: It sounds fun.
4: Here's a text that says, just got back from Boy Scout camp and I did rappelling for the first time.
3: Oh, I love that.
4: You begin to question your life choices as you're standing on the edge and being told to start leaning backwards over the abyss.
2: Yeah.
4: Yeah.
2: I get the thrill seeking. I get the risk factor. And I've had my share of stuff that I thought might have been a little adventurous, but sometimes... Like, I have no skydiving.
3: Yeah.
2: I have no desire.
3: I'm like a year away from going skydiving because I told Avery. Avery said she wanted to go skydiving on her 18th birthday, and we're about a year away from that. And I want to go. If I'm going to do that. I'm going to skydive over something very picturesque, you know, like Grand Canyon or something like that.
4: Wow. So you want to do a trip and do that? That's pretty cool.
3: Yeah. Listen, Free Fall Ventures is good.
4: Yeah.
3: Skydive Jersey Shore, which is where I did that live on the air with you guys.
4: Yeah. There's this place out Kansas City that's great.
3: Yeah. Yeah. Yeah. Well, yeah, you figure.
4: Dude, the plane crashed. 12 people died over the weekend.
3: Oh, yeah. And the craziest part of that story, Press, was when they said that they, looked for people that maybe. Tried to jump out.
4: Yeah.
3: Like, did anybody even have warning?
2: That's always a mind blower. You have a plane full of skydivers.
4: It said shortly after takeoff it crashed.
2: Yeah.
4: So it may not have gotten up, to where they could have gone, everybody bail out, you know?
3: Yep.
1: I went cross keys right in New Jersey a bunch of years ago. And again, it was with the radio station. Went, jumped out, did the one. You get like a 10, 20 minute training session, but you are strapped to somebody that you...
2: That
1: put your life in their hands.
2: I'd be more inclined to do. There are people who get the little tutorial, will do the deal. And I don't know if they all do it, but you can opt to do a solo.
1: I think you have to do it like 10 times within a certain amount of time and keep track of it.
3: All right. Training. Yeah.
1: But
3: time.
1: We landed and they were like, you want to go back up? And I was like, hell yeah.
3: We did that with Joe, intern Joe, live
1: right
3: on the air.
1: Up.
3: Remember?
1: Yeah.
3: Like we were trying to get him to piss.
2: see if someone could piss.
3: While I'll piss.
2: While skydiving.
1: Apparently a pee shot. During live on the radio.
2: Very peachy. Casey dressed as a clown and your clown hat tore right off.
3: Yeah.
4: Ryan?
5: So when I was, this was the test to get my pilot's license when I was down in Florida. The instructor took us to this airport I wasn't familiar with that was notorious for skydiving, like where everybody went. And I was flying an aircraft and seeing all of these parachutes opening up and there was no guidelines of what to do. So I turned to the instructor next to me and I'm like, what am I supposed to do? He's like, just go a little bit to the right and avoid it. I'm like, I don't want to hear that if I'm actually skydiving.
2: Yeah.
5: Like, I couldn't imagine what these people were saying. Me and my little Cessna coming around. Like, no.
2: Dude, there was it just happened recently. Skydivers collided. And the one guy was killed and the other guy was seriously injured.
4: Yeah.
2: I mean, and they were sort of newbies. You're like a bullet when you're...
5: Oh, yeah.
2: Yeah. Forget it.
1: Yeah, didn't a plane like slice somebody's parachute or something like that? Was that what you were talking about?
4: A woman was like paragliding or something like that. And a plane came along and took out her chute. And she had fortunately a reserve and managed to land and be safe.
2: Talk about having resolve that she manages to pull out her chute and land that way.
4: Yep.
3: I'm watching this footage. This guy goes skydiving. It's called the Skydive the Grand Canyon. And it's just what people don't realize is that you're falling to the earth at terminal velocity, and the wind in your face.
4: Oh yeah,
3: this guy he's like this. He's like he's making this face. It's hilarious looking. But like what I didn't realize when I was skydiving is it's really hard to breathe with that much air being forced into
2: your face. You're getting an air cannon blown down your throat.
3: Yeah.
4: The air's thinner up there too, as well.
3: Yeah.
4: Steve, you have, you said regularly your Instagram feed is filled with, wingsuit videos.
2: Listen, it looks amazing. I love to watch it. You'd have to hold a gun on me to get me to do that. I mean, that to me seems to replicate the like superhero level, flying like that.
3: How do you train for something like that?
2: That's such a good question. Yeah.
4: The same thing. I assume... that maybe there's an in-between thing that you do because if you do free fall, maybe they have you put it, as opposed to that terrain stuff that they do.
3: Right.
4: They get you up there
2: the
4: and
2: contour
4: fly around.
2: Flying? Yeah. God damn. I mean, Preston, my guess is they take you up, you go to parachute, you jump out, you do a little bit of flying at a high altitude,
4: yeah.
2: mm-hmm. and then, you know, you progress.
4: Yeah, you
2: the
4: eventually
2: guys
4: get
2: who are
4: to
2: like
4: where it's lower.
2: Threading canyons.
4: It's insane.
3: It's insane. I love it. I mean, good for them. Thank you for taking footage. I'll watch that.
2: I love to watch it. It's amazing. It.
3: Do you remember that, how many years ago was it when that guy skydove it without a parachute into that giant net?
4: Landed in the net for Red Bull. That was, I don't know, 6-7 years ago?
1: Yeah.
4: Or maybe something that feels like it was that long ago.
1: The Red Bull stuff is pretty crazy. And I was going to say, what does get me is base jumping. Because I watch that, and I'm like, I feel like I could do that. Yeah. You just kind of jump and throw the parachute behind you.
2: No. I saw a dude. See, the problem with you, you don't even need a parachute. You're just going to glide down to it gently. You're like a Forrest Gump feather. We carry more bulk.
3: Mm-hmm. Did you guys see the guy who he base jumped off of the Ben Franklin Bridge?
4: No.
3: He did it at night. I didn't, like, I knew he was on a bridge, but it wasn't until, you see the footage, you're like, I'm fairly certain that is Center City in the background over there. And then I think he landed somewhere in Camden.
4: I was going to say he had enough lift or movement to get to.
3: He went all the way up. He climbed up
2: the actual support. Wow.
3: So he did it in the cover of night.
2: That would have been my question, Preston. Mm-hmm. How do you gain enough altitude just from the bridge?
4: Yeah, but I guess if you go up on a spire, mm-hmm. you can. You got enough room to make it work. Yeah, Marissa just found a video of him. When was that? Is it say?
1: It was just in May. Spring.
4: No, I had no idea that happened.
2: Was he arrested on the Jersey side?
3: They didn't catch him.
2: They didn't catch him.
3: He got right away with it.
1: I think they didn't want to highlight it too much.
3: Yeah.
1: They didn't want to talk about it. There was the guy throwing marshmallows and then with somebody catching them in his mouth at the bottom.
3: Yes.
1: Remember that a couple of years ago?
3: Guy camp out for longer.
2: Less dangerous.
4: A little less dangerous. A little less sensational.
2: Yeah. Yeah. I mean, if you want to talk about thrill seekers, I've caught munchkins in my mouth thrown from a large distance.
4: In fact, sign up for the Presidency Blood Drive and you will see that feat repeated. It again this Friday. All right, I'm going to go to Marianne on the phone. Say, Marianne, good morning.
6: Good morning. How are you guys?
4: Great, Marianne. What do you want to share with us?
6: I want to share a story with you about a Jamaican trip my ex-husband and I took years ago when you were talking about Duns River Falls. We were in the grill, and we went to a place called Mayfield Falls. Same kind of concept, but my ex-husband was on a cliff trying to drop into a natural water pool, and he couldn't make it, and he put his foot out and hit a big boulder.
4: Oh, jeez.
6: And when he came up out of the water, his foot, like, blew up like a balloon. So we had all our Jamaican friends carry him up out of the woods or out of the forest, and to the hospital we went, and we had to wait a couple hours for them to take an x-ray. And they said he broke his foot. But long story short, he spent the weekend in the hospital. We came back home, and we went to Washington Township Hospital. And come to find out, he shattered his heel.
2: Well, you're in one of the fine Jamaican hospitals that are legendary.
6: That was interesting itself, Steve, because you had to pay for the medicine before it was administered, which really wasn't medicine. They fed you fish for breakfast, lunch, and dinner. the toilets didn't flush. You basically were peeing in a bucket. And the best part was there were soldiers standing at the entrance of the hospitals with rifles.
4: Sure.
2: Yeah, that's top level care there.
4: All right, thanks, Marianne. Appreciate it.
6: All right,
2: sorry.
3: So there is a bar in BVI, British Virgin Islands, called Willie T's, and Willie T's is an old pirate ship, an old boat that's just kind of parked in this cove, and we went there, and they had a platform at the top of the boat that you could jump off of, which was awesome because you're just, you know, diving into or jumping off into crystal clear blue water. It's amazing. And these two women, they were going to jump off together. So they're holding hands at the top of this platform. It's probably 5 meters, right? Which is not...
2: It's 15 feet.
3: Yeah. And the one... So they're all right, ready. One, two, and they say three. And the one lady decides, I don't want to go.
4: Oh, no.
3: But they're holding hands.
4: Oh, no.
3: So the lady drags her off. They clank heads midair, right? And then she ends up, like, busting open her and ends up bleeding. She had to go get stitches in a Virgin Islands hospital somewhere. But for me, I was having the time of my life. I was doing flips off of this thing. I was having the best time. And then next thing you know, there's blood in the water. And I'm like, I'm not going in there anymore.
2: Yeah, you just ruined it.
3: You ruined it for everybody.
2: So in Jamaica, talking about Jamaica, there's a location that is known for the cliff jumping.
4: Yeah. Mm-hmm. Mm-hmm.
2: A guesstimate, maybe 40 feet.
4: Yeah.
2: Right, maybe that?
4: I believe it, yeah.
2: So you go up and the thing they tell you, they tell you. What's that?
4: Jump out.
2: Jump out and bullet. Keep everything tucked in tight.
4: Mm-hmm. Yep.
2: This jerk off in front of me jumps down. Woo! Arms go out. Whap! And he like floats like still up to the top of the water. He was okay.
3: Mm-hmm. Yeah.
2: But then later on, we were seeing at the same resort, massive bruises up the side. Yeah. I mean, it's like, you can't listen to what they're telling you.
3: Well, also, like, so I've gone off a 10-meter platform, and you don't realize, you know, you go in like a bullet, make sure your feet are together.
2: Yes.
3: You know, you don't want your ball slapping up against the water. Because even the bottom of your feet, when you go in, I mean, it hurts.
2: Do you know what's shocking? When you go in and you're looking at what is, well, that's the ocean there. Mm-hmm. You touched the bottom.
3: Oh, really?
2: Like, I hit the bottom with my feet and then pushed off. I'm like, what the hell?
4: Yeah. Here's a couple texts. Sorry, keeping an eye on these. This one says, hey, my best friend died base jumping years ago. She switched from skydiving and gliding to base, and that specifically scares the crap out of me. There was a guy that we used to be friends with way back when I was younger, who got into skydiving, and he died from doing it, but it wasn't because of a malfunction or anything like that. But first of all, the guy's nickname was Rob Noxious.
2: Rob,
4: gives you any idea. But he got way into skydiving, and they would do this thing where you're coming in for a landing, and you essentially skim the ground and go as fast as you can forward.
2: Yes.
4: You can be doing like 50, 60 miles an hour. And he was doing that and I guess made a bad turn or whatever, just bam, slammed into the ground. It wasn't a chute problem, whatever. It was, you know, the operator error. Mm-hmm. That killed him.
2: I was watching footage. I don't know if it wasn't a wingsuit, but it was, may have been whatever it was. The guy was traveling very fast and he was trying to land. And he's over a grassy field that's going down a hill. And every time he starts to land, whatever, the wind, the current lifts him up a little bit.
4: Mm.
2: And he's running it, and then it goes out over a cliff.
4: Oh, my God.
2: And so he's like, you know, he was able to correct and do it, but I'm like, no, sorry. One of the sports that always amazed me and terrified me to watch the footage of the guys that do it, they don't use a bungee cord. They use a rope. And they go running out to the edge of a cliff.
3: Yep.
2: You know what I'm talking about?
3: Yep.
2: And they swing
4: up
2: around. And that's what they do. And
4: yeah, that's nutty.
2: No.
4: Yeah.
2: No.
4: Yeah. There's a couple texts coming in that says, we saw a gal in Aruba ziplining whose ponytail got wrapped in a cord.
3: Oh, jeez.
4: And she was scalped by it, tore her hair and scalp pulled right off her head.
2: Dear God.
3: Ew. That's not
4: fun. This one says, went skydiving, got to the ledge with my instructor on my back, and I froze. Couldn't let go of the sides of the plane, and the instructor pushed my arms down and pushed us out. It was my first time ever in a plane. I had never flown commercial. Terrifying. Well, yeah.
2: Yeah.
4: But I guess so at that point, it's like, we got to go.
2: Mm-hmm.
4: Yeah.
2: Get off my plane.
4: Another one says, I was scheduled to do a seaplane tour in Alaska, but the morning of it, it was really foggy. So I canceled since we wouldn't be able to see anything. Turns out a plane by the same company at the same time that we had booked crashed into a mountain because of the fog and everybody on board died.
2: Whoa. Like, you can't live your life as if you're going to die, you know, all the time. But, I mean, there are times when you just get that. It's almost like Final Destination.
4: Yeah.
2: You know, like,
4: yeah.
2: No, not this time.
4: You guys have done ziplining before, right?
3: Yeah.
2: Yes.
4: Yeah.
2: Yeah. Fact, I love ziplining.
3: Marissa and I are doing that today.
1: Yeah.
4: What are you guys doing?
3: We're doing Treehouse Adventures in
2: that place is awesome.
3: Westchester.
4: Treehouse World.
3: Yeah.
4: Oh, that's awesome.
3: Mm-hmm.
4: Nice. We did, in Hawaii, we did a zip line thing, and one of them was apparently like one of the longest zip lines in the world. It was like a half mile long.
2: Really?
4: Yeah, and it like you go fast. And when you end, like it really, It brings you to
2: an abrupt.
4: Yeah, it's not like a dead stop, but it's like, whoa.
2: Here are your balls, sir.
4: Yeah.
3: I went zip lining specifically because this is the Treehouse World is, you know, it's a ropes course too. And I went specifically zip lining in New Hampshire. Went up to a ski mountain. So you take the ski lift all the way up to the top and you do two different, I

0: Steven Singer opened his first Second store in Bucks County, located in the village of Newtown next to the Capitol Grill. It's worth the trip. 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
1: Yeah. Every summer, and it was like once you got to a certain age, you would do it every year. And there was this one feat that I could never do. So it was like, imagine you're like jumping off a platform and you grab onto a bar so that you can kind of swing, you know, like the circus or whatever. I realized it took me years to realize it. I just wasn't long enough or tall enough to actually reach it.
2: Okay. Yeah. So it was like a trapeze.
1: It was a trapeze.
2: You couldn't reach it?
1: My vertical jump couldn't, whatever. So every year the whoever was at the bottom would try to like give me a little extra tug to make me go. Never got it.
0: Yeah. See, a few people are texting in. There's a documentary on HBO called Dark Wizard. And it's all about wingsuits.
2: Oh.
0: And they say it's really, really good.
3: Ooh, I'll watch that. Dark Wizard. Yeah.
0: There was another one that says that I went skydiving and asked the instructor what happens if I get scared and don't want to do it. He told me, you're attached to me and I don't come down with the plane. So you're going, brother. And somebody also texted and said, when you're in a plane and you're skydiving, no, no, no, sounds a lot like go, go, go.
2: Oh, that's like in that Great Outdoors where he's like, you bastard.
3: You go, what's he saying? I think he's saying faster.
0: Faster. Yeah. Another quick call. We got to take a break here in just a second, but we're going to go to Regina. Hi, Regina.
4: Good morning to see you.
0: Good morning.
4: How are you guys today?
0: Regina, what's happening?
4: So I have a story from Jamaica decades ago. I want to say this was like 2009. It was my second day on a week-long vacation. We were at Rick's Cafe jumping off of that cliff into the ocean, and I broke my foot. Went back to the resort. It was very swollen when I got out the water. Went back to the resort, and the nurse there said, you're going to be okay. Just put some Bengay on it.
0: You're pregnant.
4: So that was an interesting, it was an interesting remedy. But we finally got back home. I went to the doctor because it was still pretty swollen, but feeling a little bit better. They had to re-break it.
0: Re-break your foot. Just because it healed all improperly. It.
4: Exactly. Oh. So even to this day, like I still have a click in my ankle and like, I can feel the weather coming essentially in my ankle.
0: Oh man, that's gnarly. Wow. All right. Well, thank you, Regina. And yes, the injuries are all coming in from Jamaica on our phone calls this morning.
2: No, yeah.
0: So listen, this woman, I have no idea like where she's from or anything like that. If she was, you know, on a vacation or whatever, but this was in Sao Paulo. And, they did not attach the bungee cord to her and threw her over.
3: I wonder, do you think that she was just blissfully unaware all the way to the end?
0: I hope so. I would think so until maybe a half a second beforehand.
3: Yeah,
0: so you hopefully believe that maybe she didn't
3: die
0: in complete fear.
5: Where's the rope?
3: Yeah.
0: It's messed up. All right, well, thank you for your calls. We appreciate it. Excuse me. We are going to take a break. We'll come back in a moment. And when we return, Evan Stern, who's with Letterkenny, is going to be with us. And there's a show coming up with the group Letterkenny Live. It's not till February, but it's not too early to get your tickets now, of course, you know. So it's going to be Leah Corr Center. Tickets available at LetterkennyLive.com. We'll be back in just a month. And Rita Wilson will be joining us on the show.

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0: Queen on 93.3 WMMR. 'Tis everything that rocks, my friend. The Killer Queens, 1 minute after 9 o'clock. We have some guests that are going to be joining us in this next segment. I'll bring you all up to speed on everything in just a moment. Let's take a look at traffic, though, to see how we are shaping up this morning. Marissa, what's going on?
1: Things are looking not too bad out there. 76 westbound between the Boulevard and Gladwin. We do have jamming happening there. Also, 95 northbound from Allegheny out to Cottman. There's new road construction, and the roadway is down to 3 lanes. We have some slowing on 422 eastbound. That's between Egypt Road and First Avenue. 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
0: All right, thank you, Marissa. So, got a couple minutes for our next guest going to be joining us. I would like to take this opportunity to give you the opportunity to join us for something very, very special. We will take caller number 22, and you will be able to join us for Brent and Zach from Shinedown, an acoustic afternoon, right here at the WMMR studios in our event center, a little performance space that we have here. So if you'd like to be here and you're available 1 week from today on Monday, 610-660-9333. This is invite only. You have to win your way into this cool, intimate session. We will be giving away a pair every day this week. Brent Porsche will be doing the same thing, and that is the only way that you will be able to get tickets through WMMR.
2: It's a big deal.
0: Yeah. So if you'd like to be here for that, and I'm sure those guys are so cool. They're so fan-friendly. I'm sure they'll do pictures and things like that. That's a guess. It's not a guarantee, though.
1: The last time we saw them was at the Show of Life for Pierre Robert the winter.
0: All right, 610-660-9333 is the number. So if you are interested, then you should call right now. Looking like our next guest is ready to go. The show Letterkenny has a massive cult-like following.
2: Oh, yeah.
0: The people that are into it are absolute diehards. And they're all going to be at this event coming up not until February 11th. It's June, and we're talking about this.
2: You know that's a big event. Yeah, we're out this far in front of it.
0: Going to be at the Leah Cora Center, and our next guest plays Rold. Let me play a little clip of him, or clips from him real quick. There's like another minute of Stewarts, so we're not going to play them all, but we are going to welcome Evan Stern.
3: Hey, guys.
0: To our program.
3: That's really horrifying to hear that.
0: I'm sure.
3: First thing in the morning, I was like, oh, God.
0: Now, that's become kind of your calling card. When you first said Stewart, as you do, did you do it with that intent, or did it just kind of happen on its own?
3: No. We're in the basement one day, as we are, and I took out all the vowels. And then Kiso came up to me. He was like, all right, Sternsy, you said Stewart there. I like that. Do that again.
0: Stick with it.
3: I had to.
2: Rumor has it you actually had to like pinch your throat a little bit to get the exact perfect tonality.
3: Oh, yeah. You know, I have to go to the dialect coach to make sure that all the spirits are unique. Yeah. There's a whole process,
0: so,
3: of course.
0: So, Evan, while being aware of Letterkenny, you guys had, what, like a dozen seasons or something?
3: Yeah, outrageous. I think it's exactly right.
0: I've watched parts of episodes. I'm not in on the whole thing, but I am quite aware of what you guys have done. I know. I'm just being straight up with you, man. I mean, listen, it is. It's got its group. It's got its diehards, and we have some here at the station as well. And the funny thing is, I got to get on it because I know that this show would crack me up from what I've watched. I know. And the slight issue, though, is it's so damn rapid fire in the dialogue.
2: Yes.
0: That I guess you kind of got to learn it. You got to stick with it before you get into the rhythm.
3: Oh, yeah. It's a tough barrier for entry. Like, I would always recommend subtitles. I think that helps. Subtitles is very helpful.
0: Yeah.
3: Maybe like a glossary of words, okay. Like just, you know, the occasional, you know, what is a biscuit? What is pitter patter, et cetera. I think that would really help you out. And I think honestly, just committing one wild weekend.
0: Yeah.
3: You, a couple beers, a wild weekend. And just start season 2 or 3 and just rip it.
2: Well, you know, it's funny. It's funny. There are a number of YouTube tutorials.
3: Oh, really?
2: Yes. Yes.
0: On how to
2: on
0: watch?
2: How to get up and running with Letterkenny. And, wow. And what okay. you need to look for. A lot of the focus on you, Evan, as well. You know, you were a part-time cast member seasons one and two and then brought on fully for the subsequent, correct?
3: Absolutely. Yeah, yeah. I was there at the beginning, but I was, you know, on the wings. I was on the wings.
2: Had you auditioned?
3: I'm on the tour poster.
2: Yes.
3: You're big deal. Get out of here.
2: Had you auditioned for another role? That's the rumor when you went in initially.
3: Yeah, I actually auditioned for Sturt. That was the original role that I auditioned for, and role didn't exist. And they saw the audition, and I did a little breakdancing in the audition because it said that he liked to dance like Michael Jackson. And then I got a call from Jared. Was it Jacob or Jared? One of the two J's called me. They were like, "How about playing a new character that we'll write for you called Rold?" And then that just sort of spiraled out of control by season three.
2: So let me ask you, you're big on Twitch, you're a big gamer. Were you
3: love games
2: prior to Letterkenny? Were you involved with that, or did that run concurrently?
3: Well, I've always had a bit of a skid quality to me. I've always loved gaming, being right. up late at night owl kind of stuff. But I only started Twitch streaming a couple years ago. But I've been playing video games my whole life. It's been a horrible addiction since I was. Oh my God! I have two older brothers. I was playing, you know, Atari when I was.
2: Oh,
3: there.
2: So you go back? You're real deal.
3: Oh, I'm a gamer.
2: Yeah.
3: Okay.
2: Well, our connection's a little bad, but we're still catching dribs and drabs. I just wanted to ask you about the global impact of Letterkenny and about your fan base. And I was, you were recounting a story of a Brad Pitt meet that you're on the red carpet. Tell us what happened.
3: Sure. So Brad Pitt is a big fan of the show Letterkenny. We learned that, I believe, at the Oscars. Somebody was just interviewing him from Canada. And they were like, "Hey, we're here from ET Canada." And then he was like, "Canada, you know what I love about Canada? Letterkenny."
2: Wow.
3: And then when we went to do our Los Angeles show, he actually came through on the last tour. And he came backstage and we had a little chat about, you know, all the stuff you talked to Brad Pitt about. We're like, "So what Fight Club? No, tell me about that." So that was it was a lot of fun. And then we ended up going to Ed Norton's house afterwards and hanging out by his. It was just a very odd weekend.
2: So you were part of the Fight Club for a brief period.
3: I was the Fight Club. Yeah. Well. Confirm that. Right?
2: I was reading an article that talked about the impact of the show, and tell me if this is true or not. Maybe one or two of the sizable cast has said this as well. The show is actually, by your reckoning, more popular in the United States than it actually is in Canada.
3: Way more popular. Yeah, yeah. If you look at any of the analytics on my social media, like TikTok or anything, it's like 97% US.
2: Huh. Wow.
3: And that's just not, and that's not because you guys are 10 times bigger, which you are. but it's literally like in Canada, I think there's a sort of, you know, a reticence to be full fans. We're like, "Oh, I like the show, appreciate the show." But then as soon as I'm in the States, it's like, "Stan!"
0: Yeah.
3: And I'm like, "Wow, it's different here. Like, these are fans.
2: You're an actual star here." Yeah.
3: Yeah.
2: What Preston talking about the acclimating yourself to it and the rapid fire nature, and that's it's one after another. But a show that is essentially about rural Canadian life, you know, the hockey, you know, beer hockey and all of that should resonate resoundingly in Canada. It doesn't. And are you kind of amazed that around the world you've gotten this this fan base for this essentially very, you know, myopic show?
3: Yeah, I'm surprised. But at the same time, there are beer leagues everywhere. There are small niche communities everywhere. And I think that people just glom onto the feeling of community of like these tiny little groups of people railing against each other and the chirping. I think it makes it a lot more lighthearted because we have a lot of like kind of friction between communities that are aggressors. But in the show, it's goofy. It's funny. It's like, "Hey, get off my freaking property, buddy."
2: Yeah.
3: And like people like the feeling of that.
2: Yeah. You know, well, so for the uninitiated, I'll let you explain the basic conceit of Letterkenny.
3: Sure. So there are 5,000 people in the town of Letterkenny, and these are their problems. That's what it says at the beginning of every show.
2: Perfect.
3: There are the hicks who all hang out outside drinking beer, smoking darts. There are the hockey players who are just sitting around spitting tobacco into cups. And then there are the skids, and that's us. We, I don't want to say do methamphetamines, but we do. We definitely.
2: You do.
4: You don't not do them.
2: You don't not
5: we
2: do
5: don't
2: them.
5: We don't not do them.
2: So a lot of the cast is actually involved in beer leagues. Is that the case?
5: Oh, yeah. The original cast of Letterkenny, like, so all the main characters basically were in the same beer league hockey team called the Trappers out in Vancouver. So both hockey players, both of the main Hicks, Tyler, so Sturt, they all played hockey together in the same team.
2: I would, you know, and talking about the density of the scripts and the rhyming and the, you know, the different phrases that become very popular, besides Stewart, what do you get yelled at you in airports the most?
5: Oh, man. Asbestos. A lot of people, asbestos is the problem. Asbestos. I get a lot of, sometimes people yell rolled, which is nice. It's nice to be recognized for the character that I play rather than the name that I say in the show. A lot of I was born this way.
2: Oh,
5: I was
2: okay.
5: Born this way.
2: Did you ever get startled?
5: I'm startled constantly. My life is like a chihuahua. I feel like everything is startling. I'm 5'6". I'm always looking over my shoulder. But I'm delighted. Whenever somebody comes up and says hi, especially when I'm in the States, I'm always very excited. And I am moving to New York City in July.
2: Oh.
5: So I'm getting ready to have more Sturts yelled at me. But then again, it's New York. Who knows?
2: Yeah.
0: Where do you live currently?
5: Right now I'm in Toronto.
0: You're in Toronto.
5: Been here for a really long time, but my dad's originally from New York.
0: I've recently I'm taking a vacation with my two adult sons this summer, and I wanted to go somewhere that was a tad bit cooler climate, so I wanted to head up north. We are going to go to Maine, and we're going to do Acadia National Park and all this stuff. But I had set aside, I let them decide. I'm like, look, we can do nature or we can do a city. And the city I chose was Toronto. I've never been there. So I started researching, you know, things to do in Toronto and this and that. So
5: everything.
0: When I plan to come there, what do you recommend that I not miss out on?
5: I would not miss out on trying the food from everywhere in the world. The amazing thing about Toronto is that you literally get all these like preserved cultures from every single country in the world. And so like you can hear 50 languages in a day and you can have 50 different types of food.
2: Wow.
5: So I would go out there and be like, just like throw a dart at a map and be like, I want to try food from this country and then go find it in Toronto. And you'll always find the second best food from that country in Toronto.
2: More second best than anywhere in the world.
5: Exactly.
0: The internet tells me that I need to go to, I think there's a thing called Little Toronto or something like that. It's a miniature
5: Little
0: version.
5: Canada?
0: Yeah, Little Canada. That's it. There's an island, apparently, that has biking and stuff like that.
5: Yeah, the island's great. There's also a naked beach on the island. I don't know if you want to go with your son.
0: It didn't say that.
5: It's great.
2: Not really. How does Canada foster a naked beach?
5: Yeah. It's such a good question. Yeah. Hamlin's Point is a very unique culture. I don't know how they did it, but it's totally legitimate. The island are different people. Like, they're just like, they're the island people. And you're like, in Toronto?
0: Yeah, right?
2: It's also, by the way, renowned for strip clubs.
5: Yeah. That's true. Yeah. You have a lot of those. Yeah. They show up in a lot of songs.
0: Take my sons to strip clubs.
1: There you go.
5: Yeah, you sound like you're going to have a great time.
2: I know. Right?
5: You and your boys.
2: Yeah.
5: No, there's so much to do. If you guys are into nature and seeing like historic things, like it's a nice combination. It kind of reminds me of like a bit of a Boston. I would say.
0: All right, makes sense.
5: And I love Boston. Every time I go to Boston, I'm like, oh, what a joy.
2: Yeah.
1: If it reminds you of Boston, then it reminds you of Philadelphia. It's very similar. How's the world? Yeah, there you go. How's the World Cup buzz happening in Toronto? Because you guys had a game already.
5: It's nuts. Like, I am legitimately scared to drive. Every time I get in the car, I'm like, damn, is it worth it today? I just saw recently of these dudes all dressed up like referees downtown and giving yellow cards and red cards for people breaking like traffic laws.
0: Oh, that's great.
5: Helping people cross the street. They don't work for anyone. They don't work for FIFA. It's just this random group of guys.
2: Took it upon themselves.
0: I love it.
2: That's pretty funny. I wanted to ask.
5: People are losing their minds.
2: Doing some research about you in your early days. I love the jobs that you have before we get into our various careers. I have a list here. Subway.
5: Oh, yeah.
2: Subway sandwiches. Oh, yeah. The Pita Pit. Little Caesars, a sign spinner, and you played Spider-Man for kids' parties.
5: Oh, yeah. I love how you have, like, this is a great list. I have 100 more jobs than that before. But, yeah, this is basically the summary. I always worked in restaurants and making sandwiches. And, you know, I gave haunted tour guide
2: really?
5: Walks.
2: So what was most linear to Letterkenny? What prepared you the most?
5: Jesus. I feel like Spider-Man? I need to do a little... Spider-Man was definitely up there. I would do like flips. I would come into a kid's birthday party and do like a backflip and just totally eat. I can't cuss on this right
2: now. No.
5: I would eat whatever on the ground. It would hurt a lot. And then I would have to tell a story. I'd be like, hey guys, let me tell you about the time I beat Rhinox in a fight.
0: All right. Well, how are your sign spinning skills if that was a job?
5: I got fired, but not because I was bad at spinning the sign. It's because I put the sign on the ground and fell asleep on it for a bit.
2: Oh, no, you can't do that.
5: I was 12 years old. Like, I feel like, first of all, illegal.
0: Oh, my God.
5: But it was a great job to have.
0: So the Letterkenny Live, which obviously this isn't until February, February 11th at Leah Kor Center here in Philadelphia. Have you guys done a ton of these?
5: Yeah, a last tour we did in 2022, I think it was, we did 42 shows.
0: Whoa!
5: 37 cities. It was pretty crazy.
2: So how were you running that? That's COVID. I mean, you were.
5: Yeah, it was just after, exactly. It was like just on the tail end. And so it was like pretty intense. This one's going to be a lot more chill, I imagine. We also started the tour in 2019. Like that first tour we started in 2019, got to Buffalo, and then they were like, the world's shut down. So we had to drive back across.
2: Jeez. So these all new skits and stuff and things that you've been working on, compared to obviously the delay of doing a show and having a live audience in front of you, it's got to be a rush.
5: Oh, it's amazing. I love theater. I mean, I have a theater background. Like I went to school for it. Not many of the other cast have, but they're all very comfy on stage and they have a good time. But somewhere in I'm like, oh, this is what I should be doing. Yeah. You know, like I feel kind of, it's kind of amazing to get up there again. It's an incredible experience. And the fans are just, like I said, in America, you guys are nuts.
2: Yeah.
5: You guys are nuts. As soon as you get out on stage, like, I know I'm going to be in Philly and it's just going to be like, Stan! And I'm like, whoa.
2: Well, you share sort of a DNA with our It's Always Sunny in Philadelphia. There's the same
5: kind
2: of.
5: Oh, that's the nicest thing anyone's ever said to us.
2: It
5: really is, though.
2: Yeah.
5: What a brilliant show. Those guys are geniuses. And like, I feel if there's any time I see our show on a list, if that show's on the list, I'm like, oh, like that's insane.
2: Yeah. No, it is.
5: What a comparison. Cool.
2: But they're all into their. I mean, you have a multitude of things. You see, the live thing might be your calling, but you do voiceover work for video games and things as well.
5: For sure.
2: And all that stuff as well. I wanted to ask you. I'm a huge fan. I'm a huge horror fan, and the movie that I always spread the message about is The Void, which is a Lovecraftian movie. You're in it. Yeah, are you a hard dude? Because that's held in high esteem, that movie.
5: Yeah, I'm a huge horror fan. So to be in like a little, like its own little small cult classic has always been very wonderful for me. Very establishing in the horror community. People epitomizes me. I'm allowed to have these horror conversations, which I like.
2: Right.
5: But I absolutely am obsessed with horror. One of my early projects was I tried to watch a horror movie every day in October and have a new guest on every day for a podcast. I have since buried that podcast. It's pure nonsense. It's like, it's so chaotic. Like having a guest every day. I don't know how you guys do this. It's
2: hard. Yeah.
5: I can only imagine. But I'm obsessed with horror. I write horror movies.
2: David Cronenberg, one of the great horror directors of all time, Canadian. Fellow Canadian, The Brood, all of that.
5: My wife made a movie with his daughter. Caitlin Cronenberg. They made a movie with Jay Baruchel and all that. Two years back.
2: That's awesome. Speaking of podcasts, you do a Watch the Series podcast. Is that still going on?
5: So, yes. And we have since transitioned the Watch the Series podcast into just sort of like a, you know, industry podcast where we have friends and stuff on. Like next week we have Adam DeMarco, who is on, you know, White Lotus. Something Very Bad Is Going to Happen. So we've kind of moved away from Letterkenny into like, we know all these people who make really cool stuff, like let's just have them on and chat.
2: When you're watching, is it a mixed is it a cringe and wonderful, or is it what is it?
5: No, it's never cringe. Okay. I'm always like, I love my work. I'm like, what a genius. This is a great movie. Like, I don't even doing it or remembering it. That's new for me.
2: That's good for you, man. A lot of people are not that way.
5: No, I know. Tyler, the Sturt is the exact opposite. He can't watch it.
2: Oh, wow.
4: No kidding.
0: Wow.
5: Yeah, he can't watch himself in anything, and he's done some really funny stuff. So
2: yeah,
0: But you'll have. When you guys do these live stage shows, what's the makeup of it? I mean, is there Q&A? Is it all, scripted stuff? Explain a little bit what you get.
5: Yeah, for sure. So there are different, there is a Q&A portion before the show. I'm sure it's like some sort of VIP package, come for a, 20 person Q&A. So I did host those last time. Come running out on stage, be like, hey, everybody, come on out, ask questions to the Letterkenny guys. And then, I'd pass the mic around. But the actual show itself, it's kind of like Stuart and I are the hosts, the ringleaders. We come out dancing and we're like, now it's time for the show. And then you have the Hicks being like, hey, get the frick off the stage, buddy. Get out of here. Yeah. And then they would do kind of like a sketch. And then there would be some sort of like blooper reel that nobody's ever seen. And then a classic sketch from the show that everybody loves. And then some stand up from, K. Trevor Wilson, who plays Squirrely Dan.
2: That's great.
5: Coach also does a stand up set usually. So it's like this kind of cabaret. It's like a big, vaudevillian cabaret.
2: So,
5: and the, yeah.
2: Well, we mentioned Brad Pitt, and I know there are other people, celebrities of different statures that are big fans. Who else has revealed themselves in the audience of a Letterkenny show?
5: Sure. So in Atlanta, we had T-Pain come, which was a wonderful surprise to see T-Pain in the audience. Paul Scheer. We've had so many people come who I'm like just so surprised by. Mantzoukas is a huge Letterkenny fan.
2: John C. Reilly is supposed to be a big fan as well.
5: That would be an amazing pull. There's this whole thing online about how John C. Reilly has like the best tomato meter score of any actor ever because he only picks good projects. Wow. I would love to meet John C. Reilly.
0: Oh, what about God. In the NHL? How about fans of Letterkenny there?
5: It's like, who isn't?
0: Right.
5: Like, I legitimately, the NHL is like a whole other world. Like, it's like, Camila, who's in the show playing Bonnie McMurray, her cousin is Tavares from the Leafs.
2: Oh.
5: And so, like, we've heard like so many NHL players who are fans of Letterkenny, and they reach out to the boys all the time. And like, when we're at the games, so sometimes they'll invite us to like a Leafs game or something, right?
0: Yeah.
5: You'll talk to these hockey players and they're like kind of nervous around you. I'm like, what are you talking about?
2: Oh, that's funny.
5: You're like a huge, like this like mountain beside me. He's like, oh, I just want to say I like the show. But then you have to remember they're like 19.
0: Yeah. Have you guys done any official promos for the NHL? Any branded stuff?
5: We've done some stuff. Like I one time had to, I guest coached NHL players in like a league
0: charity thing
5: for charity.
0: Yeah.
5: And it was so funny. Like I'm having beers and I'm just like, shoot the puck, shoot the puck. I'm just standing in the coach's box. I have no clue what I'm saying. So fun though.
0: Well,
5: it was mostly the Columbus team.
2: Let me ask you quickly, cause I think this would constitute a expert choice. In the Letterkenny crew, what is considered, and I'll ask you as well, the absolute ultimate hockey movie? Not that there's a wealth of them. I think I can guess. Yeah.
5: Wow. I think it's hard to step away from Goon just because
2: it's a great
5: a lot of our cast are in it, and we love everyone who made that movie. Like, I think it's kind of tough to stay away from Goon. Obviously, Slapshot is like it. I'm trying to think of another one that I personally like. Mighty Ducks again.
0: Nah.
5: Like, a lot of us have this really soft spot for Mighty Ducks because we grew up in that time.
2: Yeah.
5: So it's like, yeah, you could rewatch Mighty Ducks now, and I'd be like, this is a kid's movie. But we were kids, man. It was really important.
2: Good call on Goon. That's one that gets overlooked a lot, and that is
5: sure.
2: Yeah, it's a good movie.
5: And they love a bruiser. Like, that's one thing about the Letterkenny cast. They're all bruisers. None of them have soft hands. None of them would have made the NHL for anything but beating people up. Like, they're not good skaters, but everyone was a fighter. Like, pretty much each one of them.
2: I think it was you that said, surprisingly, though, they're very empathetic and very...
5: Oh, they're lovely. Yeah. All the connections they received have softened their brains to the point where they're very empathetic and sympathetic people. Yeah, yeah.
2: It's just the natural concussion that makes them so pleasant.
5: Yeah, exactly. They're kind of like, can I have a banana? Like, yeah, sure. Here you go, Dylan.
0: Yeah,
5: there you go.
0: Oh my God, I love this. So, what is everybody doing? What are the cast members up to? What are their current projects that they're into now?
5: So, Dylan, speaking of, he's got his own production company, and he's been working on all these different movies and documentaries, which is very exciting to see him do. Herzy and Dalezy, they are working on their own production company to make movies. I've done a little punch up on their scripts before.
0: Okay.
5: They're really good. They're really fun scripts. Some horror stuff. They got one going. That's pretty exciting. Obviously, Kiso's busy making six other shows. Same with Tierney, who just made Came Off Heated Rivalry. And that has been like an obviously massive success. Another hockey show that just blew the hell up. Me and Michelle, we're doing Spare Parts, the podcast, which we're having a lot of fun doing. And who knows, maybe we'll do a tour of that someday.
0: Yeah.
5: So everyone's kind of busy and we're all just excited to get back together for the tour.
2: When are you designing a video game?
5: When am I designing a video game? As soon as somebody lets me do it, I'll do it.
2: All right.
5: I'm here.
2: All right.
5: Anyone wants to talk about writing a video game?
0: Well, the show is a ways off. It's not till February 11th, the Leah Cora Center, and it's Letterkenny Live. Maybe between now and then we'll get another cast member on or something like that.
5: Maybe. It'll also happen like this.
0: Yeah.
5: It'll happen like you'll blink. It'll be February. Letterkennylive.com. You got to get those tickets while you can. They're going to be gone.
0: I'm sure. With as diehard as your fans are, most definitely. So Letterkenny Live. You can do that. Cool. Evan, man, it's great to meet you, brother. Hopefully we'll see you in person when you're in Philadelphia.
5: This was a joy, hopefully. And hey, if you guys need me to come back between now and then, you let me know.
0: Done and done. All right. Thank you, man.
5: I'll just be sitting right here. Great show, guys.
0: Thank you. Appreciate it. Evan Stern, everybody. I told you. This goes on for like another minute.
2: Oh, yeah.
0: Of just him saying steered over and over again. But no, I love that. I got to get into that show. I know I will love it. My buddy Steve watches it. And
2: it's fun. I'm like you. So I have sampled over the years. Always thought it was very funny. But you're talking about the fan base that's watched every episode of 12 years and can recite it Bible and verse. And I'm not at that level, but it's a damn good show.
0: Well, we have another guest, gang. We're going to welcome to our studio. The prodigal daughter has returned. Former intern of ours from years ago and was saying off air that it's been a decade since she's been here.
4: Almost
2: God.
4: To the T. It's wild because my 10-year anniversary to New York is going to be on July 2nd. So it had to have been around this time 10 years ago.
0: If you're a longtime listener of the show, you may recognize this is Sarah Harley. Yay!
4: It is so weird to be back. I cannot describe it. It is so wonderful to see all your faces. Thank you so much for having me on.
0: Of course.
4: I sincerely appreciate it.
2: Congratulations. You did you went to the classic The Big Apple.
4: The Big Apple.
2: Single girl in The Big Apple. Now you're married and you have your own publishing company that you started.
4: Yes, and I wrote my first children's book, Perro in the Volcano, based off of a real story.
2: It's very cool.
4: Yes.
2: What led you down the path? Because you were here, you were in our calendar. You were also put in a garbage can
0: oh my God!
4: I was.
2: Fire hose shot. That's you right.
4: All. I'm pretty sure I'm still stuck in that can today.
2: So you did a lot of great stuff, and you had very strong comedic inklings.
4: Yes.
2: And I wanted to do that, but here you are. What led to this turn?
4: So every year, my husband and I go on vacation together to celebrate our anniversary. And last year, he saw a video of a volcano in Guatemala and was like, I need to do that. And I was like, well, I'll figure it out. We'll see what happens. So signed up for this hike called Volcano Acatenango in Guatemala. It's a little outside of Antigua. He thought it was going to be 3,000 feet that we were climbing. No, it was over 13,000 feet.
2: No,
4: he didn't realize it until probably a week before we left.
2: That's more than Kilimanjaro, isn't it? Isn't that? Yeah, I mean,
4: it's around in there.
2: It's around in there.
4: I think like 4,000 maybe off.
0: Yeah.
4: But yeah, quite the shock.
0: Yeah, I know they point out the 14ers as the biggies are out there. So it's right up neck and neck. Wow.
4: Yeah, so it's a 2-night hike. And we just decided to do it over our anniversary. Why? We could be relaxing. We could be getting massages. Yeah. No, we're climbing 13,000 feet. So on the journey, there was this dog, Perro. He literally looks exactly like Perro in the book.
2: Right.
4: Who climbed with me the entire way up. And when we got to the top, There's just local dogs that live on the volcano. Hikers take care of them. Like the group that we went with actually brings supplies up to take care of the dogs themselves. And this one and I, him and I just fell in love with each other. He stayed outside of my cabin. And in the morning, he was sitting there waiting for me, ate breakfast with me, walked back down with me. And then as soon as I got to a level area where pretty much the oxygen came back into my lungs, he just went off into the distance and I never saw him again. So we shortly thereafter needed some R&R, stayed at this place right by the lake, and I got inspired to write a book.
0: Aww.
4: And I did.
2: I've heard similar stories, about this situation where the dogs sort of bond with the people and similar, you know, maybe not particularly this outlandishly tall volcano that you call it, but there is an amazing bonding that takes place. So had you had the option, would you have tried to bring this dog back with you?
4: Always.
2: Yeah.
4: This is the trouble with me. I see an animal, I need it, I need to take care of it, but in a tiny New York City apartment with already two cats.
2: Right.
4: Quite the predicament.
2: Could have been a problem. And the book follows that story that you...
4: Yes.
2: Yeah, told.
4: So technically, Pero is me. It's an old dog who is a little nervous to do new things, afraid to be adventurous, afraid to kind of jump out and see what these different horizons are. And the Pero's friend, Gatito, actually based off of my own cat, Snoop Dogg, is based off of my husband, of just encouraging me to reach new heights, to climb, not be afraid, and really see what the world has.
2: Yeah, now, that's great.
0: We know you from back in the day. You do not seem, I would not call you afraid to be adventurous.
4: Okay, listen, the reason why I was afraid of this one is because there was barely any oxygen at the top.
0: Well,
4: climbing.
0: Well, to do that.
4: I did not realize this, guys.
0: That's crazy adventurous.
6: Yeah. But okay. Even just moving to New York, like, you know, and taking big leaps like that, that's pretty adventurous.
4: Yeah.
0: Don't sell yourself short, Pero.
4: Guys.
6: I mean, hopping in a trash can with the lid shut, not knowing where the water's going to take you, you know?
4: And it was what, into a car? Sorry about that.
2: It was at camp out, and you, and by the way, I think you won that race, though, right?
6: Yeah, she did.
2: So many great memories. But obviously, Casey's right. I mean, listen, anyone who's, you know, I was born in Manhattan, and, you know, I had it easy. I was already there as a baby, so... but to go there and to try to make your way is tough. So, I mean, the publishing company itself, this is your first book.
4: Yes.
2: How many are on the list to still come through the publishing company? Are you hiring other writers or how is this working?
4: I'm welcoming of everyone. So Moon Over Manhattan, based off of, I was watching a lot of Drew Carey at the time. So if you remember Moon Over Parma, bring my love to me tonight. I was like, oh, Moon Over Manhattan. I'm like, whoa, it sounds official. So right now, I mean, it's focused on this book. Of course, welcome more artists, creators. I love being able to create with others, especially in a world where AI is so popular. Like, let's put those thoughts on paper. Let's create it from scratch.
2: Couldn't
4: let's
2: agree
4: hire
2: more.
4: Awesome people.
2: Yeah. No, I couldn't agree. I mean, that's the thing. I mean, you can, you know, computer can barf out a load to these books, but you have a personal story attached to it, and that's the pedigree.
4: Yeah.
2: You know?
4: Yeah.
0: All right, so Sarah, going into this, had you ever had aspirations to be an author before? Okay,
6: no.
0: So how about tackling a kid's book? What kind of research does one have to do to, I mean, because there's a skill to it, obviously. I mean, you would think, you know, you don't just put it together. You have to have some inspiration. Did you do some research?
4: Yeah, of course. Did a lot of research. Hired a great team of all female creators. My editor, she has her own. Her name's Brierney. There we go.
2: Yeah, it's a tough one.
4: A little bit. Yeah. She helped me do the editing, the page layouts. My wonderful illustrator, Rosina, she really got my vision and captured it. So it's just building a wonderful team, because you're nothing without a team truly at the end of the day, right? So using all these subject matter experts and really trusting their opinion is truly what led to this book's success and actually getting it out in the world.
1: Did you talk to a bunch of illustrators and see which kind of vibe you want? Because each kid's book does have unique drawings and skills sets in here. How did you land on Rosina?
4: Yeah, so Rosina, I felt like she was very whimsy focus. So you can like see in the book itself, and I'll give you guys a copy. There's hidden little details like a mouse jumping off from the top of the volcano with a parachute. There's turtles that have parachutes. There's just little funny details that I thought were so unique and cute and just really brings the reader's eye to those smaller creative.
2: Yeah, I love this because Brian Regan, I think it was Brian Regan, used to do a bit about, you know, being a children's book author. And he goes, you know, the clock goes tick tock. Page one, the clock goes tick tock. Bing, you know, the end. It's but they're good children's book authors. Or it's just as hard to be a really adroit, good, long-term successful children's author as any other, you know, literary endeavor. So is this something you think you'll stick with, or will you port it over to adult novels as well? And I don't mean erotic. I mean,
4: I mean, they're having a moment right now. Yeah, who knows?
2: Yeah.
4: Yeah, honestly, always open. I think the biggest method in my life is seeing where the wind takes me. I mean, I never thought that I would be a children's book author. I never thought I would work and intern with you guys for over 4 years. I never thought I was going to live in New York City. So really wherever the wind takes me is where I'm going to go. I know I already have thoughts and ideas of the next book I want to write because I do have two cats and I feel bad. The one is featured in this one. The other one doesn't have that love.
2: You're setting up a really bad dynamic.
4: I know.
0: If you're just tuning in, the book is called Perro and the Volcano, and that's available where? How do we get it?
4: You can search it up online. It's available in all major retailers. Or if you go to sarahharleybooks.com, that's SARAHHARLEY books.com, you will get a direct link.
0: What age group is this for?
4: 4 to 8, recommend. Okay. But okay. If anyone just needs a little pick me up, and a little happy story that's silly and
2: whimsical. So, did you think long term? Like, could this be an animated movie? Could this be a little? Is that even in your mindset now, or it just straight ahead with the books? Because that alone could be a career and a half.
4: Anywhere the wind takes me, okay. I'll say yes.
2: All right, very nice.
0: Yeah, and so with this, obviously, are you? You're gonna get your other one going with your cat, obviously.
4: I know, I feel bad.
0: Yeah, you gotta do that. you're gonna stick with animal themes, you think, if you make a series?
4: Potentially. I mean, a lot of these are based off of, I mean, my ideas alone are based off of our own adventure stories of climbing volcanoes, and who knows what the next journey we're gonna take, which is Indonesia in July, where that's going to bring us, and what stories could come of that. I really want to see a manta ray, so maybe there's something I could pull out from that.
0: What other adventures have you guys taken? Because it sounds like you've done some pretty cool stuff.
4: We were just in Norway in February, where we got certified to float in the Arctic. So if you guys ever need someone that can certifiably float in the Arctic, hit me up. I can help you out. I know a lot about it.
2: By the way, you can not even be certified and float in the Arctic if you want.
4: Truly, truly. But if,
2: just jump overboard.
4: I have that piece of paper now.
2: Yeah,
0: right.
2: That's cool. That's cool. I have an idea. Mm-hmm. If you want to start a move towards more adult, how about The Mouse in the Big House? About a mouse that befriends Charles Manson.
0: In prison.
2: Yeah,
0: Mouse in the big house.
2: Okay. So you're having the serious Charles Manson thing, but you have a mouse who can look past that.
4: I love that. Did you ever see the conspiracy theory that Charles Manson wasn't actually, like, he got in two over his head with the cult?
2: I've heard that. Yeah. There's a billion weird, and he was basically the patsy.
4: Yeah. Yep.
0: Oh, it's not. There's your next book right there.
4: There it is.
2: The Patsy.
0: For children.
4: The Patsy. Charles Manson for children.
0: Wow.
2: You know, Sarah was able to make him approachable. I was going, he always seemed so scary. I didn't know he macrame'd.
0: Hey, do you stay in touch with any of our former cast members here at MMR?
4: I do. I was just with intern Jinx or intern Rachel last night with her wonderful husband.
0: Jinx.
4: Every so often I say hi to Daniel Craig.
7: 007.
4: 007. Yeah. But outside of that, I mean, I think that's pretty much the main group. I say hi to Nick.
0: Murphy.
4: Yep.
0: That's when our internships had, there were like relationships going on.
2: Yes, there were. And there a lot were. Of creative. Daniel Craig, a writer as well.
0: Yeah. We busted him, you know, having sex and stuff from time to time.
2: It was always a different time.
0: There was always something going on.
2: Yeah.
0: And you were part of that, Sarah.
4: I know.
0: Congratulations.
2: And now you're instructing the children.
4: I am.
2: Yes, that's great.
4: Good role model.
0: Yeah. I love it. All right. So you headed back to New York after
4: tonight.
0: This?
4: Yeah, tonight I'll head on back. Yeah. It's crazy in New York right now with the Mets winning.
7: Yeah.
4: We have the parade on Thursday, FIFA, it's insane.
2: Have the buses extinguished yet? Or are they still?
4: I'm sure they're still on fire, to be honest.
1: Was any of that near your home?
4: Yes. So right around the corner, 42nd Street. I live on 45th. I won't tell you which avenue, but there was a lot going on because we're super close to Madison Square Garden. We're super close to the main train stations, et cetera. Yeah. So it was insane. You could hear the screaming with our windows shut.
0: Wow.
4: People were cheering on the street. Yeah. You could hear it all the way into our bedroom, which is kind of encapsulated with a bunch of other buildings.
0: Yeah.
4: It was insanity.
2: It was different than the usual screaming that you'll hear.
4: Yes. Like, much different.
0: You can hear
4: it. It's just a smile.
2: Yeah. So the screaming of victory.
4: Yes.
0: Yep. All right. Well, listen, grab the book. This is great. We want to support our friend Sarah. And if you would support our show, it'd be great if you would support her too. It's called Perro and the Volcano. And Perro is spelled P-E-R-R-O. And the Volcano, and you can check out, is it SarahHarley.com?
4: SarahHarleyBooks.com.
0: SarahHarleyBooks.com, and get that. So, congratulations.
4: Thanks, guys.
0: It was wonderful to see you. Oh, thank you for being here.
4: Thank you.
0: Sarah Harley. Yay! One of the members of the Preston Steve Show family, our extended family. We do need to take a break and come back in a moment. We're going to get some B-File a little later on. Rita Wilson will be joining us. She is in town today playing a gig at the City Winery. We'll be back in a moment. Stay with us.
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0: Smith on 93.3 WMMR, Everything That Rocks. Nice sunny skies as we speak now, watching the trees sway back and forth on this cooler day that we have. By cooler, I mean 80 degrees.
1: Not Fonzie cool.
0: No, we were up in the mid-90s over the weekend, so you definitely felt it, but it's a little more comfortable, and that continues to tomorrow, high of 81, expecting then Wednesday, Thursday, Mike. A slight chance for some rain just out there, but it looks gorgeous out right now. We're going to take a look at traffic, see how we're doing. Marissa, what you got for us?
2: We are jammed up on the Commodore Barry Bridge. It's both directions between the toll plaza and the downside, and that is for road construction that has gotten started. Then we have some slowing on 76 westbound between City Avenue and Gladwin, and still some flooding issues from overnight to 91, both directions between Stewart Avenue and Sellers Avenue.
0: Stewart Avenue.
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0: 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All right. This story is about a 78-year-old man in the United Kingdom. He had donated his body after death to science. While dissecting the cadaver, medical students made a serendipitous discovery in the pelvis region, inside the skin of this donated body's scrotal sac. And adjacent to a primary external penis were two smaller penile structures.
1: Three penises.
0: Only the primary penis was extremely visible, but all three penises included
4: three testicles.
0: Included a bulbous structure called a glans and a chamber of spongy tissue that would fill with blood to create a woody, essentially,
1: what?
0: Known as the corpus cavernosum.
1: That isn't just a woody, it's a foresty.
0: Doctors measured the three, finding that the external penis measured about 3 inches, the second measured about 1.49 inches, and the third was 1.45 inches long.
1: Put them all together, you're getting a pretty average penis.
0: That's right. Yeah. Upon closer examination, doctors saw that there was only one urethra, the tube that transports urine from the bladder, which followed a meandering course through the secondary one and then into the primary one, terminating into the external penis urethral orifice.
1: What was happening with his ass? Yogurt machine.
0: You ain't heard nothing yet, yeah, buddy.
1: Oh, flip God. The dude over.
0: There were no branches in the tunnel and no additional urethral tubes were found in the third and smallest penis. During fetal development, a structure called the genital tubercle arises and eventually develops into external genitalia. In this case, there may have been triplication of the genital tubercle, resulting in three penises, according to the report. Possessing three is called triphalia. And more common variant is diphalia, which refers to two. But it's extremely rare. The development of more than one penis is extremely rare, appearing in approximately 1 in 5 to 6 million live births. These cases are predominantly diphalia. The man's case was the first discovery of a triple penis in a cadaver and the second known example of triphalia documented in scientific literature in general.
1: So the dream has to be discovering octophalia.
0: Eight
1: penises.
0: I can't really wrap my mind around that. But that's that's the only time they've ever found
1: that.
0: So
1: they discovered this in the autopsy, or they're dissecting the body. Did they mention if anything had manifested in his life to suggest this was the case on what was going on inside?
0: They did not indicate anything as to whether the guy knew or any of that. So who knows? A record amount of sargassum seaweed has been washing ashore across South Florida, frustrating beachgoers and creating a growing challenge for coastal communities. The brown seaweed has piled up along beaches throughout the region, leaving behind large mounds that many visitors say are affecting the beach experience. Scientists at the University of South Florida's Optical Oceanography Lab reported that sargassum levels reach a record high for the month of May. Now, while the seaweed itself can be unsightly, many residents say it's the odor that is producing the big problem. Ew. As sargassum decomposes, it releases hydrogen sulfide gas, creating a smell often compared to rotten eggs.
1: Well, sulfur.
0: Or really bad farts.
1: Yeah.
0: You know.
4: All right.
0: Health officials say the gas can irritate the eyes, nose, and throat, and may be especially troublesome for people with asthma and other respiratory conditions. Residents who have discussed the issue online describe the smell as one of the most unpleasant aspects of the ongoing seaweed buildup. Some said the odor has become so recognizable that even pictures of the seaweed trigger memories of it.
1: So we're looking at some of the bulldozing going on the beaches. There's a huge amount of this stuff.
0: It's massive. Images shared online show thick bands of seaweed stretching across portions of the shoreline. While it serves as an important habitat for marine species, including sea turtles, crab, shrimp, and fish, unusually large blooms have become a recurring issue region-wide, but apparently it smells horrible.
1: What I would do is I would collect it up, put it in a huge paper bag, knock at Canada's door, and then run away.
4: Yeah.
1: Set it on fire.
0: All right, when you sell your house, do you have to tell the buyers that you have a terrible neighbor? Minneapolis resident David Motori thinks so. His neighbor, in the fall of 2024, was accused of shooting him. Motori says the people who sold him the house should have raised a red flag. A lawsuit filed earlier this month blames the sellers for his living nightmare. Motori was shot while trimming a tree in his front yard in 2024. John Sawchak is accused of being the individual who pulled the trigger. The shooting happened after more than a year of harassment and 38 calls to 911. Motori says that his complaints were not taken seriously by police. The lawsuit claims that the couple that sold him and his wife their South Minneapolis home didn't protect them either. State law says that sellers have to disclose whether there's anything that would significantly affect an ordinary buyer's use and enjoyment of the property.
1: I was wondering if there was something like that, because that's clearly this case.
0: The court document, which names Motori as a plaintiff, said at no time during the negotiating or closing process did the former homeowners discuss any of the incidents they dealt with, and that they were not simply selling the property as part of a typical move, and they were fleeing a deeply hostile and threatening situation.
1: It's a great house, hot tub, school district, neighbor shot me, and I think you're going to love it.
0: A request for a restraining order was filed in 2015 by the resident who lived in the same home where Motori now lives. At that time, the resident wrote about Sawchak that they were afraid something terrible might happen before something is done. Former Minneapolis Police Chief Brian O'Hara, after the shooting, apologized how his agency handled the situation.
1: Sorry about that.
0: An independent city investigation published in April found several shortcomings, including no system to automatically flag repeat calls. Responding officers had varying levels of knowledge about laws, policies, and procedures, and they did not consistently report bias or weapons.
1: So shooting your neighbor is illegal. Did this guy go to jail for anything? Or?
0: A judge found Sawchak not competent to proceed with legal proceedings at this time. So it's still under, you know, investigation, I guess. But that's pretty wild. And there you go. That's what I have in the bizarre file for you. All right. We will take a break. When we get back, we'll not only have lesson question trash and music news, but Rita Wilson will be joining us. Her and Tom Hanks have been married for a long, long time. Both have movie careers, but she's got a singing career.
1: And she's good.
0: And she is in town tonight at City Winery. We'll be right back. Stay with us.
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1: Let me get a pen.
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0: Temple Pilots on 93.3 WIMMR. It's Everything That Rocks. 14 minutes after 10 o'clock, we will have Rita Wilson joining us in the next minute or so. Waiting for her to zoom in with us here in a little bit. The show tonight, City Winery. I'll reiterate that information a little bit. But a couple of announcements. We gave away tickets earlier this morning to the Acoustic Afternoon with Brent and Zach from Shinedown. Now, we don't have any more to give away for the rest of the day, but Brent Porsche does. And you'll want to tune in to his program today for your chance to win this, because this is one of those unique things that MMR gives you.
1: Yeah, man.
0: You know, we have this performance space, and it's a small studio, essentially, where we can have somewhere in the neighborhood, I don't know, 30, 40, 50 people, something like that.
2: It's intimate.
0: And these guys will be on stage playing. This is going to be pretty cool. So it's next Monday, so we will have another shot, yes, tomorrow. But you can join Brent this afternoon for his program and try and win. In fact, we got a text earlier that says, "Hey guys, I won tickets for Monday at 9 a.m. I'm taking my 14-year-old daughter, who was I just took to Shinedown in Hershey. You guys rock." And that is from, who is it, Jen and Sophie.
2: Oh, that's awesome.
0: So they are our winners for tonight.
2: You're right, though, Preston. It's one of the things that we can do. And when they come to us, sometimes they're few and far between. But these special moments are radio station exclusive. So it's terrific.
0: Yep. Speaking of exclusive stuff, we'd love for you to join an exclusive group of people, the donors of the I Bleed for Preston Steve Blood Drive. It's Friday. Friday. It's this week, man. And we'd love for you to be a part of this at the Greater Philadelphia Expo Center at Oaks. You can schedule at PrestonandSteve.com. And we prefer you to make sure you get an appointment. So they're very surgical.
1: Yes.
0: Pardon the,
2: I see what you did.
0: The medical term. But, we need to make sure that that we move people through, and so that it's expedited and you're not going to have more than hour, hour and a half, something like that.
2: And they've gotten incredibly efficient. If you also go and just check on the website, you can see if there's anything that would preclude you from donating blood. And then, you can leave that spot for someone else.
3: Mm-hmm. You've been practicing your roller skating by any chance?
0: I have not. Okay. And I forgot that I said I was going to bring my roller skates. So maybe I should. I have nowhere to practice it, really.
2: No. Practice at the blood drive. There'll be plenty of transfusible.
0: In case there's an accident.
2: Just in case you'll get a blood transfusion immediately.
0: But I don't want to. I don't want to mess up my wheels on my skates, like out of my driveway. I know. Man. It's kind of lonely.
2: And what if you get an injury that stops you from doing golf?
0: True. You can't do that. But I do love to roller skate, so maybe I'll bring them out. Our next guest is ready to go.
2: Yeah.
0: She's in town tonight playing at the City Winery. She's doing a full tour of City Wineries around the country and promoting her sixth studio album. It's called The Sound of a Woman. I'm going to play a little clip of the title track here for you from the hook of it. That's the sound.

0: Fabulous singer. Please welcome Rita Wilson. Hey.
1: Joining us this morning.
2: Good morning.
0: Good morning, Rita. How you doing today?
2: I'm doing really well. I'm excited to see you all tonight in Philadelphia.
0: Excellent, excellent. We're excited to have you. I wanted to ask you, obviously we know your history. You have a lot of albums out and you've been singing for a long time, but I don't know your history with performing live music. Does it go back? Were you like back in high school in bands or anything like that, Rita?
2: Actually, I was in middle school, which we called junior high. Uh-huh. I was in a church band, and we were called The Way Home, and we wore patchwork skirts, and we had little white prairie blouses, and we were very wholesome.
3: I love it. I love it. Well, you're talking about, you know, how you came late to songwriting, and this thing that. To be honest, six albums, I did not know that this is a part of your creative capabilities. And you're a guitarist, you can play the piano.
2: No, I don't play any instruments. That's the problem. I wish I did.
3: So I thought that was part of the deal because a couple of the sites said that you were a musician as well. That's wild. So you're
2: I'm a musician in my head. I play air guitar.
3: That's very cool.
0: Okay, so I have a question for you. You are a singer. You're a musician of sorts. You don't play an instrument.
2: And a songwriter, yeah.
0: And a songwriter. So, you know, there are different methods. You have a musician that you work with that can present musical ideas to you and you write the lyrics. Or there are also people who are like Michael Jackson who would just sing melodies to a keyboardist who can then, you know, transpose that. Is that how you operate or what do you do?
2: Exactly. It's many variations of that. Yes, I songwrite. I write with, I'd say, some of the best writers out there. I do most of my writing in Nashville, and I'd say that it's like a master class every time I go in, except I didn't go to college, so I'm like jumping ahead.
3: Well, it's even more impressive because, I mean, a lot of these songs are very intimate. They're very soul searching and very raw. And I mean, the music has to be just right. So who is your main songwriting partner? Do you have someone you turn to the most?
2: I do have the people that I go to all the time, but I do want to say one thing about songwriting because I did come to it late, and it was because someone asked me the question when I said, I'd love to be a songwriter, but I can't because I don't play an instrument. And they say, that doesn't matter. Do you have something you want to say? And when they said that, it really changed everything for me because I was like, yeah, of course I have something I want to say. And that opened up this ability, and this songwriter who asked me the question wrote my first two songs with me. Her name's Cara Diaguardi, huge hits. Mm-hmm. And she really told me that it's about that because I've always loved the stories in songs, even from, you know, back to Ode to Billy Joe or the Leaving Home.
0: Yes. Or, classic ballads.
2: The Beach Boys in My Room. Yeah. Or, you know, it's really about that lyrical story. What is the story here? And so I try to always incorporate a story into my songs. And then when it comes to melodies and things like that, I have voice notes. I have memos. I can sing melodies. I don't know. I tell my musician friends, I don't speak music, but I can sort of, you know, get across the meaning of what I'm trying to say melodically. So I can't say, go to the E minor seventh or anything. Okay. But I know what I want it to sound like. And then they keep testing it out until I'm like, that's it.
3: Okay. Yeah. Well, I'm going to say the thing initially, because, you know, I'm not sure this happens because you're well known for your acting career. A lot of times, here's somebody who thinks they can sing. You can sing, and you're really good. Was there a bit of frustration at the beginning? I mean, did people, was it a little bit of an uphill slog before people took you seriously?
2: No, not at all. That was the thing that was so miraculous to me. I had done an album of covers. My very first album was called AMFM, and it was covers from the 60s and the 70s. And so people knew that I'd had an album out. So when I started writing for myself, I think people were already open to the idea that I could be doing that. But it's also like, I've worked with the finest people out there. And so I think that really helps. And I'm very grateful for that. They opened it up for me. They were like,
3: yeah,
2: hey, we like what you're doing on this other stuff. We'd be willing to take a chance on you. So now 6 albums in, I think they, I feel a very much part of the community in Nashville and also Los Angeles. I also have a group of people I write with in London and in Stockholm. And, It's been such a gift. You know, as an actor, you are using other people's words when you go to work. And this, you're able to actually have more autonomy about what it is that you do want to say. It's an interpretation of a sense, but it's also a creation of, what you're doing musically.
3: Well, I remember it always stuck with me. Anthony Kiedis was talking about writing a song for the Chili Peppers and bringing it to the band.
2: Wait. I'm sorry. I just have to lean down and pick up that name. You just stopped.
3: It was an interview I read. He wasn't telling me directly. But he was talking about the process of writing a song that was really kind of a raw nerve for him and being trepidatious about bringing it to the other band members. Here you are. And these songs are very emotional and touch at the core. Was that something you had to learn to sort of open up that way through your lyrics?
2: Oh my God. Yes. What a great question. When I first started songwriting, it was so vulnerable and so emotional, and people are so present. It feels like you're going to church or something. And somebody asked me, what was it like? And it really felt like this. I said, you walk into a room, you meet a complete stranger, you fall in love, you expose yourself spiritually, you make beautiful musical intercourse, and you leave with a gorgeous song, baby.
3: Oh, wow. That's pretty.
0: I need a cigarette.
3: That's pretty visceral.
2: Cigarette. No, nowadays it's just phone.
0: Yeah, you're right.
2: I just pick up my phone.
0: Marita, in catching some interviews with you about this album, and you had indicated that that this will cover, the title is The Sound of a Woman, and it will cover a variety of phases through the that women go through in their lives. And what I'm curious about is if you, through the course of your life, have you ever been into journaling and writing these things down as you go through your life?
2: I never was a journaler until I started songwriting.
0: Okay.
2: Because you just have to put things down. You don't know if they're going to become songs one day. And I just go with that flow. And if I'm writing, if I have an idea to write something, I'll just write sort of stream of consciousness. But then when I go back to read it, then I start circling phrases or words that pop out to me that I think would be good to be used in the song. And then, if I come to a session with a lot of lyrics, sometimes we write just that. But sometimes I come in just with an idea or a title, and my co-writers and I, we toss around ideas musically and what that ends up being, So it's a variety of things. But no, I never was a person who journaled. I do love it now, though.
3: Yeah, you keep, so it, yes, it makes perfect sense. And so writing, listening to a couple of the songs, and one of the songs in particular, Your Mother, which is about, I guess it's kind of seeing your mother as a full person, and that resonated with me. My mother passed away when I was 21, you learn stuff sort of, after the fact, and I'm like, man, she, because obviously your mother's your mother, your mom, she's in a rarefied area, but all the things and decisions and missed opportunities and what ifs that made her a complete human.
2: That's right.
3: Yeah. Was that kind of where your head was at when you were writing that?
2: Absolutely. My mom was my best friend too. And when she died at 93, she had Alzheimer's. So there was a period of time, years, that she didn't speak, and it was, hard. But even after she died and I thought we had talked about everything, I still had questions for her. And it made me think, my kids are going to have questions about me. So I started just being totally unfiltered with my kids. What do you want to know? I'm going to tell you. And they're like, oh, mom, that's TMI. Like, please, no. But But I think it's really important to have those conversations. And, you know, the album is about female experience, but I was in England and I was driving on this trip for 45 minutes and I had just come from the studio and I was playing what's called the roughs. Those are like the very basic things that you got from the studio before you've done the strings, the chorus and all of that. And the driver was this very proper British gentleman. And at the end of the 45 minute drive, he said, I played the album because I was listening to make notes to give to my producer. And he said, is that you? And I said, yes. And he said, well, you've made me quite weepy. And I was like, what? Why? And he said, well, it's like everything I've heard from my mother, my sisters, my girlfriends. Wow. I've just never heard it put that way. Wow. And that it made me think, wow, you know, all the men that I know also have women in their lives that they love that might be mothers or girlfriends or wives or whatever. And we cover sort of that experience, but it's also like my dream is that there would be conversation around this album about these songs and these experiences that maybe would open up this conversation that you may not have with somebody, right?
3: Right. Yeah. Absolutely.
0: I love it. In the creative process, and when you're putting this together, you had mentioned your kids, and this goes for your husband as well. Do they get to? Do you give them any idea what's going on ahead of time, or do you wait until you're finished? Do you look for feedback from them, or wait until it's done and say, all right, gang, here you go. Take a listen. Tell me what you think.
2: No, like my husband, I will definitely play him demos and he'll hear the incarnations along the way, probably like very patiently. Yes, I heard this song 1,000 times.
0: Any input from him while you're doing this, or does he know better to
2: No, we don't. Actually, once I wrote a song called I Want to Kiss Bob Dylan because I was in this deep Bob Dylan phase and I just thought, God, I love Bob Dylan. I love the Bob Dylan of as a person that he seems to be in Time Out of Mind on that album. And I was like, I want to kiss Bob Dylan, but that Bob Dylan. And so I recorded the song and it was not finished yet. And I played it for him and he goes, you need a harmonica. And I'm like, oh, genius.
0: Yeah,
2: so
0: totally.
2: He played in that harmonica and in the harmonica went.
3: Well, you mentioned you're a Springsteen fan as well. I think you've also covered Fire in concert. And then you also mentioned a quote, which I thought was kind of interesting. And correct me if I'm wrong. It kind of drives you in your songwriting. The quote is, creativity is time independent. Talking about adopting, changing courses in life and becoming a songwriter, you know, later in life. How often does the Springsteen influence rear its head when you're putting music together?
2: It was a defining moment for me because I asked him once, what makes me think I can be a songwriter when you've been writing all your life? And he said, because creativity is time independent.
0: Wow.
2: And that just opened up a world that said, oh my God, I've never thought of it like that before, because our business is so youth oriented and slightly ageist that you don't ever think that if it didn't happen in your 20s, that it could happen now. But we've come a long way in some ways, in other ways we haven't, but it really empowered me to say, absolutely, I'm on the right track. Cause I'm sorry, was there a clock that said, oh, in 1989, between March and December, you were supposed to get into this window of songwriting? No, it's limited by our own beliefs that we have about something. And so he just smashed that belief that was untrue for me, and it really was so empowering.
3: I love to see stuff like this. I love to see people take a risk and do something. Obviously, you've been at it for a number of years, and you're now surrounding yourself with some really top level people. Dave Cobb, a producer, he's worked with Chris
2: produced
3: Stapleton.
2: The album,
3: and Brandi Carlile.
2: Mm. Correct.
3: What's the relationship like between you and the producer on an album? I mean, is he your sounding board, or what's the situation?
2: Oh, he's fantastic. He has an encyclopedic knowledge of music, of musicians, of songs, of instruments, of riffs. He is like an encyclopedia. But he was also the person that said to me, if we recorded this album together, that he wanted to record it live. And that scared me like so much, because I was like, no, I don't want to do that. He said, why? You perform live. And I said, I know, but I don't know. There's something very intimate about doing it live with the band. And he said, yeah, but you're going to love it. You're going to love it. So I trusted him on that. He knows what he's doing. That's how he records Chris Stapleton and Brandi Carlile. And I thought, okay, I'm going to do it. And so, again, you know, you have to really trust the person you're working with, because it's such an intimate experience. And he was completely right. I love everything he brought to the process. And he really brought the songs to life.
3: That's great.
4: Reed, yeah. I have to thank you. You mentioned female connectivity, and I think you've been doing this for decades, because Now and Then was so inspirational in my life. When I was a teenager, I found, you know, a little bit of myself in each one of those girls and looked up to the older girls. But is that the first time that you ever sang on screen?
2: Yes, it is. Yes, it is. Demi Moore, who was one of the producers on that movie, my character Chrissy, but what was in the script was playing the Jackson 5's I'll Be There. And so I just thought I was going to be listening to it while that song played in the background. But Demi was like, nope, you need to sing it. And I was like, oh, my God, that goes really high. You know, like,
4: yeah.
2: Michael Jackson was an 8-year-old when he sang that. What are you doing to me? But that's right. That was the first time I ever sang on screen. And I was thrilled to do it, too.
4: The soundtrack to that movie was one of a kind. I mean,
2: one of the best.
4: I was a 13-year-old kid in the 90s singing Knock 3 Times as I'm singing,
2: exactly.
4: Riding my bike down the street.
3: I remember that movie. That was, I get it was the kids and then became adults it's a cool concept. Tell me if this is correct or incorrect, because if it's correct, it's very cool. When you were 8 years old, you were in an Elvis Presley movie?
2: Not true. I don't know where that came out.
3: Okay, because I saw
2: that's
3: it pop
2: so
3: up.
2: That's so strange.
3: Yeah, because you were...
2: I think there's another actress called Rita Wilson.
3: Yeah,
2: from
3: it could be.
2: Period.
3: Yeah.
2: And maybe that's who it was. I don't know, but...
3: So just say it is, because, I mean, it makes the whole musical thing that much more...
2: Yeah, exactly.
3: Like you were destined to be, I mean, if you were with Elvis. But what I didn't know, and I have to give you credit for this, because both Preston and I are big fans of My Big Fat Greek Wedding.
2: Mm-hmm. Thank you.
3: You're the producer that brought that into light, correct?
2: Yes, that and the Mamma Mia franchise.
3: Wow.
2: I love joy. I really feel that. And when you come to my show, you're going to have a lot of joy. We do a lot of fun stuff in the show, a lot of great songs. But I believe that we have to bring more happiness and joy into the world. And in My Big Fat Greek Wedding, I really thought, this is just like my family. And the one woman show that I saw that made me want to produce it as a film just made me laugh so hard and made my parents and my family laugh. So I thought, there's something here. I had no idea it would resonate as much as it did.
3: Just explosive.
2: And then with Mamma Mia, the Mamma Mia movies, it's the same thing. I went to see it when the musical was out for the very first time, like 2 weeks in England. And I immediately thought, oh God, this, I've got to make this into a movie, and started that process to get the rights to it. It took 5 years, but we did it. And I'm so proud of that as well.
3: Absolutely. So the winery tour, it has to speak to this material of yours. It's they're more intimate settings, and is that, I assume that's one of the big attractions with performing at the wineries.
2: Oh yeah, it's great. But there's, the audiences are so fantastic. Everybody is so game to participate, to be part of it. It's very. It's a very inclusive show, and it's very fun. You know, if people feel like singing and dancing, they can.
3: Well, there you go. You've heard it from her. You read it yourself. You can perform along.
0: That's awesome.
2: Guys, I have to leave because I got to go to the airport to get on a plane.
0: We know. Yeah. Enjoy your time while you're here in Philly, and we love you, Rita. Thank you so much for coming on this morning.
2: Thank you for having me.
0: You got it.
2: Bye.
0: Take care. Rita Wilson, guys. Rita Wilson. Yeah. And she'll be at City Winery tonight. She is so cool.
3: Very sweet, man.
0: Yeah.
3: And again, you know these things. Oh, yeah. They're a musician too. And then you go, okay, and your eyebrows raise. years, and she's really good.
0: She's a musician for sure. All right, well, let us now move along with a lesson question. We are going to give away a 4-pack of tickets to Universal Theme Parks, the exhibition at the Franklin Institute that is happening right now. And the question that we pose is, the new children's book, Mouse in the Big House, features what famous cult leader? 610-660-9333. Cult leader and criminal, I guess I should
3: say. And musician as well.
0: Yeah, true. Mm. The new children's book, Mouse in the Big House, features what famous cult leader and criminal? 610-660-9333. Call if you know the answer.
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0: 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What's going on this morning, Steve?
3: Well, Preston, Glenn Powell and Landman beauty Michelle Randolph were seen kissing up a storm while strolling around Manhattan on Saturday. In addition, Preston, sources close to the couple confirmed that they both have seen each other's heinies. Timothy Chalamet saying he would take a seat at a Knicks game over attending the Oscars any day. In fact, many believe Chalamet actively hedges his bets by consistently failing to win an Oscar.
7: Oh, my God.
3: And finally, Travis Kelce and Taylor Swift taking in a performance of the Broadway hit Oh Mary on Saturday night. Kelce was reportedly amazed, declaring afterwards that it was the, quote, clearest movie he had ever seen. That's your Hollywood Trash.
0: All righty, let's see if we can get ourselves a winner. We need to know the new children's book, Mouse in the Big House, features what famous cult leader? And it is Jeff that we will try this out on. Hey, Jeff, you're on the air. Good morning, buddy.
8: Good morning. You guys rock.
0: Oh, thank you, my man. All right, so the Mouse in the Big House features what famous cult leader?
8: That would be Charles Manson.
0: Charles Manson. Yes. Hang on just a second, bud. We are going to give you a pair of tickets, actually a 4-pack of tickets to Universal Theme Parks, the exhibition at the Franklin Institute. 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
0: Yeah! All right, got two studies for you. Blink-182 marked the 25th anniversary of their landmark 2001 album, Take Off Your Pants and Jacket, on Friday.
3: Still cracks me up.
0: By releasing an expanded edition via Geffen Records. The new version pairs the original 13-track album with six bonus songs, jokingly called boner tracks, by the band that originally appeared as hidden tracks scattered across three different physical editions of the album. Versions identified by the airplane pants and jacket symbols on the cover. The six songs have never before appeared together on a single release or been available to stream in one place. A double LP vinyl edition is also available for pre-order with a randomly etched emblem on side D as a nod to the original edition concept. Take Off Your Pants and Jacket was the first punk rock album to debut at number one on the Billboard 200.
3: They've always been very committed to being juvenile. I mean, Bashmir.
0: Yeah, mm-hmm. Totally. Yeah. All right, and the one last story Marilyn Manson has announced is 13th studio album, One Assassination Under God, Chapter 2. It's coming out August 14th via Nuclear Blast and released its lead single, Exit Wound. The 9-track follow-up to Chapter 1 was again produced with longtime collaborator Tyler Bates, who remains Manson's studio partner despite stepping back from touring duties earlier this year. The album is framed as the completion of a larger conceptual work rather than a standalone sequel. Manson and Rob Zombie are also co-headlining the Freaks on Parade arena tour beginning August 20th. And that's all I have in music news for you this morning.
3: It's more than enough.
0: We'll take a break. We'll come back in a second. And letter of day, word of the week prize. Huge prize today, by the way. Do not miss your opportunity to grab it. We'll tell you about it when we return.
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0: Incubus, our last song of the day with the President's Tea Show, Dry. Great tune. It is 10:50 a.m. as we're coming to a close. Fun show today. Had some really cool people on the program. So I'd like to do a little thank you or two. And thank yous go out to, first of all, we'll start with Evan Stern of Letterkenny. Plays Roald, and he's the guy that brings you Stuart. He was great.
1: Yeah.
0: And not going to be in town until February, but he swears that the fandom is such that tickets will sell out quickly to the Letterkenny Live. So it's February 11th at Lee Acor Center, and you go

0: letterkennylive.com and get those tickets. So get signed up and or go over there and purchase them. Then we had our old friend Sarah Harley come by.
1: Yep, terrific to see her.
0: Former intern and calendar girl, worked for the show for years, and now she is a children's author. And I have her book. It's right over here. Where did I do it? I love this. It's called Perro and the Volcano. And it's a cool story about being more adventurous.
2: Yeah.
0: And the illustrations are beautiful, and it's a great story. I haven't read it fully yet, but just flipping through it, it's a fun little story, and you can pick that up now. And you can go to SarahHarleyBooks.com to do that.
3: Yeah, there's a link on our Instagram stories. If you click on that, that's the best way to purchase it.
0: Cool. And then Rita Wilson.
2: Yay!
0: She was amazing. Super nice person. Very talented, obviously, in the acting realm. But not only that, in vocally. She's a singer.
2: Who knew?
0: And a songwriter as well. And she's playing at City Winery tonight. So get those tickets through citywinery.com and go see her. She was absolutely lovely. All right, we need to get a letter of the day. I'm going to tell you about this prize. It is pretty badass. But also I need to tell you that taking care of you for the next few hours, Ryan Shuttleworth.
2: Yeah. Yeah. Very cool.
0: We'll be doing. Oh, I got to turn your mic on, brother. There
2: one,
0: we go.
2: Two, one, two. Yeah. Pitter patter. Let's get at her. Good day, President. That's a Letterkenny thing.
0: Yeah. Oh, is it really?
2: Yeah, yeah, yeah.
0: Okay. I was. Where did that come from? You're a Letterkenny guy?
2: Yeah. It's quite a great show. Dive into it. Evan said it best. If you get a weekend six pack of beers, you're gonna love it.
0: All right. So done. All right. We need to get the letter. So let's do this.
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0: And the Preston and Steve show is brought to you today by the letter...
2: B, as in Bajmir.
0: Perfect. Yeah. And we are giving away, listen to this, it's the father of all ticket packages. You get a pair of tickets to each Dave Matthews Band show, Freedom Mortgage Pavilion, Foo Fighters show at the Link, AC/DC at the Link, and Rush at the Xfinity Mobile Arena. You will get to go to all of these
1: shows.
0: That's
1: insane.
0: Any one of these shows would make a great Father's Day gift. Tickets are on sale now at Ticketmaster. So we give that away on Friday. So you got B as your first letter. Just keep tracking. Maybe you're walking out with, you'll be the most popular person this year.
1: Be beautiful, man.
0: Yeah, it'd be a beautiful thing. I ain't drinking nothing. All right. What's coming up today?
2: Well, we're just hanging out on a Monday. Actually, the workforce block's getting you excited for that Word of the Week prize. We got a block of the Foo Fighters to get to, a block of Rush. There's a nice young gentleman from Harleysville who I heard is a big fan, so I got a block on for him.
0: Okay.
2: And then also a block of Fleetwood Mac at high noon. So
1: that is a great solid show, yeah.
2: Excellent. Yeah, it's going
0: to
2: be fun.
0: All right, hang out with Ryan Shuttleworth, my friend. And I would like to thank our sponsors, Preston Steve Show, brought to you today by Duncan. Preston Steve Show runs on Duncan. 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Tomorrow on our program, we will have more of those Shinedown tickets. Brent and Zach playing a very intimate acoustic performance. You can only get them through us and Brent Porsche, so listen up for your chance, and we'll fill in the blanks and see what else we have for you tomorrow. That's it. We are done. Rage on. Have a great day in the morning, and we'll do it again tomorrow, friend. Bye-bye.
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6: Hey, everybody. 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Ba-ba-ba-ba-ba-ba-ba-ba-ba-ba-ba-ba-ba-ba-ba-ba-ba-ba-ba-ba-ba-ba-ba-ba-ba-ba-ba-ba-ba-ba-ba-ba-ba-ba-ba-ba-ba-ba-ba-ba-ba-ba-ba-ba-ba-ba-ba-ba-ba-ba-ba-ba-ba-ba-ba-ba-ba-ba-ba-ba-ba-ba-ba-ba-ba-ba-ba-ba-ba-ba-ba-ba-ba-ba-ba-ba-ba-ba-ba-ba-ba-ba-ba-ba-ba-ba-ba-ba-ba-ba-ba-ba-ba-ba-ba-ba-ba-ba-ba-ba-ba-ba-ba-ba-ba-ba-ba-ba-ba-ba-ba-ba-ba-ba-ba-ba-ba-ba-ba-ba-ba-ba-ba-ba-ba-ba-ba-ba
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It's Name and Blood here on MMR. 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I want to see your name given blood this coming Friday, the I Bleed for Preston and Steve Blood Drive. 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Morning stuff is pretty filled up, so some afternoon evenings, come hang out with Jackie Bam Bam and Brent Porsche. We continue on a Monday. A little toe tapper from the mighty Metallica. To quote the great man, good morning and welcome aboard. It's everything that rocks.

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1: And this is Zach, and we are from the band Shinedown, and you are listening to my favorite DJ of all time, Pierre Robert, right here on the world-famous 93.3 WMMR.

0: Shining a little light on a Monday with Shinedown. It's Searchlight here on these fine airwaves that you've locked into. They just so happen to be the greatest in all the land. 93.3 WMMR, everything that rocks. Ryan here after a splendiferous Monday morning with the Preston and Steve Show. Really excited to hang out in for my buddy Matt Cord. Be vacationing all this week. And a very special Monday 1 week from today, we're going to be having an acoustic afternoon with Brent and Zach from Shinedown. It'll be just a remarkable thing. And the really cool thing is it's an invite-only concert, so you got to win your way in. It's going to be very intimate. Listen to the Preston and Steve Show each morning as well as Brent Porsche's program in the afternoons all this week to win yourself a pair of seats to this very exclusive, really, really fun event. Those guys are just remarkable. Marissa made a really good point. The last time we saw those two from Shinedown was at the Pierre Robert Show of Life, so really look forward to hearing from them again. And look forward to hearing from you. You're the most important part of this equation, so let me know who you are, where you are, and what the hell you're up to. 610-660-9333. That is the number. 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Lots of fun to be had on this fine day. The weather is perfect out there, and workforce blocks will be great as well. We'll kick things off with a block of Fleetwood Mac. Also got some Foo Fighters and some Rush on the horizon. In the very near future, however, we will get to the latest from Low Cut Connie, some Twisted Sister, Tom Petty. It's all there. You should be as well.
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Nice little sing-along and their song of the summer, so they say. That's Low Cut Connie, Can't Be Wrong, here on MMR. Ryan here. I'm inclined to agree with them. Can't beat a sing-along, especially on a gorgeous Monday we got ahead of us. Another sing-along opportunity for you from the Seattle supersonic sounds of Pearl Jam. It's everything that rocks.

0: 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Miss a morning, miss a lot of the mind of Steve Morrison.
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Well, I guess it started really when I was a kid. My brother turned me on to it, and I loved it. I mean, it was a rush, and it still is, but I'm not hooked. I could stop listening to WMMR tomorrow. No, really, I could.

It is 93.3 WMMR. It's everything that rocks and rolls. Never forget the roll. Great Keith Richards taught us that. And Ryan here in for my buddy Matt Cord in the Pierre Robert Studios. A lovely Monday, about the halfway mark of the month of June. So summertime officially here in a couple days, but we're in the vibes, aren't we? You know, 90-degree weather, heat waves, and all that. But great music to cool you off. Lots of fun to be had. And some folks on the text are enjoying the tunes thus far, including Michelle in Riverside. By the way, that number is 610-660-9333. Saying, it's beautiful outside. Ryan's playing great tunes on the radio. My day off is off to a great start. Love it. Continue to enjoy it, Michelle. We also have...

0: Karina in Lancaster. Got you listening on the MMR app. Looking forward to my absolute favorite band, the Foo Fighters, for the Workforce Blocks. If you could also send out a shout to my friend Kevin. He's originally from Fox Chase. He's listening as well. So there you go, Kevin. Karina says hello. And then a couple long-distance listeners. We got Ted over in Arizona hanging out. MMR is with me every step of the way, every day. And Molly is in Portland, Oregon. Ryan, great to hear you after Preston and Steve today. Happy Monday. Thanks for filling in for Matt. And she sent in a picture, and I'd like you to meet my new pup, Ella. Pierre would have loved her, and I hope you get some enjoyment. I love seeing all the pups. So if you do have a dog or a cat or any animal, please pet them for me, and I wish them great days and great listenings to the tunes. We're going to have a great day, us humans. The Workforce Block is going to be lots of fun. We're going to have a block of Rush to get to. We'll get to the Foo Fighters, and to kick things off, we will do a little block of Fleetwood Mac and a very special dedication that comes along with it. That's all coming up, but just a few short moments away.
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Thank you, Mr. Costello, as we welcome you to the Working Weeks and the Workforce Blocks. Let's ring it. Breaking out the Pierre Robert Tibetan Zen Bell for these Monday editions of the Workforce Blocks. Ryan Shuttleworth here, hanging out for my buddy Matt Cord in the Pierre Robert Studios. Blocks today will be kicking off with a little Fleetwood Mac. Now, I got this note. You can send me an email anytime, by the way, ryan@wmmr.com, for, you know, any reasons whatsoever. This person wanted to know the next time that I was filling in for Matt to get to a Workforce Block. That person was Jack Lerner over in Winona, New Jersey, saying, "Hey there, Ryan. The next time that you are in for Matt Cord, would you please do a Workforce Block of Fleetwood Mac for my mom, Beth? We're from Winona, New Jersey. We are diehard MMR listeners, and my mom is truly a one-of-a-kind woman. I might be her only biological son, but there were so many who simply called her mom that weren't technically a part of the family, but were. How do you sum up a person's life in a short email? You can't, but my mom was just amazing. She reminds me of Pierre Robert, always warm and always welcoming to anyone and everyone. Her favorite band is Fleetwood Mac, and if you get them on for my mom, Beth, that would mean the world." That is Jack Lerner in Winona. Beautifully, beautifully said, my friend. And for your mom, Beth, we get her favorite band. These are the Workforce Blocks here on 93.3 WMMR in Philadelphia, reminding you, don't stop being kind. Don't stop caring. Don't stop with peace and love. It's everything that rocks.

perfect for a Monday morning in the afternoon. Wow, it's all Pierre Standard time, ain't it? Ryan Aaron for my buddy Matt Cord and a block of Fleetwood Mac. Have to do it on a Monday, spiking a little Monday morning. And as we continue on the block, I definitely wanted to get to this song here, which I think just encompasses how great musically Fleetwood Mac is. I mean, towards the end of the song, every single instrument has its moment to shine and just proves the musicality of this incredible band. Little number by the name of The Chain. Enjoying is a must here on MMR.

0: 93.3 WMMR, everything that rocks. Ryan here and a block of Fleetwood Mac. It's like a choose-your-own-adventure of rock and roll. Go your own way, wrapping up a great block there. That also included The Chain. We had Monday Morning before the legendary Pierre Robert Monday ID. You make love and fun and don't stop. Nice piece of positivity on a Monday we could use every single day, if I do say so myself. And feels like the feeling is mutual on the texters, 610-660-9333. Jill's somewhere in the 610. Thank you so much for this great block of Fleetwood Mac. We have Pat, who's streaming us over in Pittsburgh, carrying the mail, enjoying the tunes. Jim and Blackwood, thank you for the great songs, and thank you for always playing the Pierre Robert IDs. It's always great to hear his voice and uplifting words. I could not agree more. Scott is enjoying the tunes somewhere in the fine Garden State. And, here it is. Great day in the afternoon, Ryan. My name is Denise, and I hail from the fine village of Cheltenham. I'd like to say thank you ever so much for this wonderful day, for this wonderful music on this wonderful day in the afternoon. I love hearing this music. I love the vibes that you're bringing. It's outstanding. Keep up the fantastic work. Thank you. It means the world. Really, really does. And the block's going out, by the way. I received this letter a while back, and this is from Jack Lerner in Winona saying, hey there, Ryan. Next time that you're filling in for Matt Cord, would you be able to play a workforce block of Fleetwood Mac? It'll be for my mom, Beth. She is truly a beautiful human being, and she may be, you know, I might only be her only biological son, but she had so many that calls her mom. It's funny because she's a kindred spirit to Pierre Robert. She's always warm, always welcoming to anyone and everyone. I love that line right there. And he says, how to sum up someone's life in a short email is beyond me. But hopefully you could play a block of her favorite band, Fleetwood Mac. Thank you. That is Jack Lerner in Winona for his mom, Beth Lerner. So, Beth, thank you so much. You got a great family, it seems. And everybody that considers you family, well, if that isn't love, I don't know what is. And it's a beautiful thing. Share it to everybody, I say. Now, let us continue forward. Workforce blocks aplenty. We got a block of Rush on the horizon. But first, we will get to a band that'll be playing The Link later on this summer. Their name is The Foo Fighters, and their music is coming up next. Oh, yeah, and another band that's playing in this summer over at The Big Joint, but going to be playing a little bit stripped down and privately, maybe, for you.
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0: 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Block number two today will feature the likes of the Foos, the Foo Fighters, of course. They'll be coming to our area later on this summer. That'll be at Citizens Bank Park. Lincoln Financial Field, where the Eagles play. That'll be August the 13th. Queens of the Stone Age opening up the bill. It's going to be a great day for some summer concert action. Maybe you'll be there. You should be there. They put on a hell of a show. Let's kick off the block. A little number called Rope. It's everything that rocks.

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2: Oh!

little audio escapism with the Foo Fighters and the Pretender here on MMR. Ryan here from Matt Cord in a block of the Foos. Speaking of escapism, no better way than to go to a live concert. I mean, just getting lost in the music, live, in your face, in living color. And it, you know, allows you to bring back memories of, you know, when you first heard the song, for example, special moments of your life, or creating new memories. For example, seeing this song live in 2012 on the beach of Asbury Park will be seared into my brain as we take a walk together on MMR. Million.

It is 93.3 WMMR, everything that rocks these workforce blocks. Ryan Aaron from my buddy Matt Cord and the Foo Fighters, concluding with the song that will always remind me of my grandfather, my hero. He is my personal hero, hardworking man, and taught me some great stuff in life. So to you, Michael, thank you. We also had a little walk in there. The Pretender learned to fly and kicked it off with a little rope and enjoyed by many. Looks like you were pleased on the texter. 610-660-9333. Joanne O'Gara, I love the Fleetwood Mac block earlier. Loving this Foo Fighters block. Can't wait to hear more as I listen all the way down here in Flagler Beach, Florida. I listen all day. I still keep in touch with home, and that means bringing my home radio station down here with me. So we appreciate you, Joanne. Yeah, you can bring us with you wherever you'd like in this fine country of ours. WMMR.com. You could stream it with the WMMR app, which I cannot recommend enough that you get lots of great stuff on that, as well as listening to us. And then the smart speaker skills with Google and Alexa, always some good stuff there. Jeffrey H. somewhere in the 215. Thank you for getting Rope on. It's quite possibly my favorite Foo's tune ever with, like, 3 exclamation points. Love to hear that. Bob Havens from Cardboard Classic fame, a great individual. Making my Monday at work easy, brother. Thank you so much for the great Foo Fighters tunes. Michelle saying thank you so much. I was at that Foo Fighters show in Asbury Park you were talking about. It was a fantastic show. It was the Bamboozle Music Festival in 2012, and I sat on the beach with the ocean to my right, the Foo Fighters right ahead of me. I remember they did a cover of Breakdown from Tom Petty, and I thought, life couldn't get any better. This text is my absolute favorite, though. Thank you so much for playing all these great songs today, Ryan. I was listening to them through my fitness walk through the city. I stream MMR quietly on my phone as I walk through town. It's like the old school boombox days while trying to be respectful of others.

0: Love it. Thank you for putting your fellow human in mind while still listening to MMR. That's all good stuff. Don't forget the Foo Fighters back in our town August the 13th over at The Link. Queens of the Stone Age opening up that bill. Full details about that and many other concert events over at WMMR.com. And the Word of the Week prize has a bunch of tickets to a lot of great shows, including the Foo Fighters. And for the show that we're going to be playing a block of next, three fine gentlemen and a holy triumvirate from the Great White North. They'll be in our area. Well, two of the three will be in our area as they come to a town in August for two MMR concert events. Presbo, get ready. We're about to get Russia-fied.
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0: All right, third and final workforce block means we got with a bang. Ryan here, in for my buddy Matt Cord, and the holy triumvirate that is Rush. Coming back to our area, yes, we never thought we'd ever be saying those words again since the passing of Neil Peart, but August 21st and 23rd over at the Big Joint, they will be there. An incredible musician by the name of Annika Niles. I always forget how to say her last name. She is quite German, but quite talented behind the drum kit. They had a couple of shows already under their belt. I think they started the tour off over at the Fabulous Forum over in L.A. and some really great twists and turns, including 2112 in its entirety. But I don't think we'll have time to get to that one specifically. But we'll have some fun in this workforce block. I had a request in from, Teresa Sawyer asking for a little Tom Sawyer. Always lovely to hear. It's my last name after all. Hopefully you can get that into the block. I think it's a fine place to start. But before we get to that, we need a great gentleman to kick it off. Mr. Robert, would you be so kind?
15: Prepare to be rushed if

0: beautiful song by the great band Rush called Time Stands Still here on MMR. Ryan here. Beautiful duet with the great Amy Mann as well. And I had a wonderful sentiment on top of all of it. You know, this an idea of carpe diem. You know, enjoy every single moment, which I'm looking out the window listening to that song, and I'm watching the trees kind of sway. It's a beautiful summertime kind of vibe. It made me think of this song. And I would hope that you'd like to take a little bit of a left turn with me because, well, it seems like one of those kind of days. So if you'd like that summertime state of mind, well, the next couple songs are for you. But before we get to all that, I got to welcome him once more and always more. Pierre, if you'd be so kind.
1: 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But quite frankly, if it's summertime, it must be 93.3 WMM.

0: 93.3 WMMR, everything that rocks. Ryan here, in from Matt Cord, and the Workforce Box concluding with the Great Russian. Roll the Bones, a wonderful, wonderful way to look at life. Why are we here? Because we're here. Roll the Bones. Why did it happen? Because it happened. Roll the Bones, you know. Get through it. We're going to get through it together. That's the best part. A nice little left turn with the Summertime Blues, their take on the Who's take on Eddie Cochran's original classic. We also had Time Stand Still, Limelight, and Tom Sawyer in the block today. It looks like y'all are digging it. So 610-660-9333. That's the number to text and to call. James and Joey working for Gloucester City Boxworks enjoying the Rushified tunes. And thank you for bringing the groovy back. Love that. Love that indeed. Saw this one. Hey, Ryan, thank you so much for starting it off with Pierre's Rushified into the Tom Sawyer Crash, signed the Xanadude. Not Xanadu, the Xanadude. So we appreciate it. Tom is working in Wilmington as an ice cream truck driver. That's pretty cool. Loving the rush. Timmy Zacola, somewhere in the 484, enjoying the tunes. Love that you played Roll the Bones. One of Pierre's favorites and one of mine as well. Jim is in Hamilton, New Jersey, enjoying. Daryl is streaming us over in Salida, Colorado. He's going to be seeing Rush play when they go to Denver. He's a loyal MMR listener for many years. And God bless Pierre Robert. Well, thank you for that. Michelle's over in the fine village of Northampton. Yeah, it's great stuff. Love to hear it. Love to hear it. And Rush will be coming back to our area August 21st and 23rd. Ticket details over at WMMR.com. Excited for the set list they're going to bring. I mean, three nights in Los Angeles. They had Amy Mann come out all three nights for Time Stand Still. Knock on wood, we can probably get, hopefully, her to Philadelphia. They've been performing all of 2112 during some sets. So no matter what show you go to, if not going to all of them, you are going to be in for a treat. And by the way, a pair of Rush tickets, as well as a pair of, like, a plethora of other shows, will be a part of the Word of the Week prize with the Preston and Steve Show. Keep an ear out for all of us filling in for Matt Cord. We'll be spelling out a word each day. And if you get it right by Friday, you're the correct caller. You'll be going to a bunch of shows, including Rush at the Big Joint. Once again, details at WMMR.com. We return with more hilarity and hijinks on the other side. One from the Dookie record, which would be perfect for that. We'll get to the latest from Sublime, some Bon Jovi, and so much more.
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Brand new music from Sublime, title track of their latest record, Until the Sun Explodes, here on MMR. Ryan here and Jacob Knoll stepping into his father's footsteps and performing that one. The record just came out this past Friday. By the way, Philadelphia, you've known that this record was called this for almost a year now. Jacob Knoll actually gave Pierre Robert the exclusive when they chatted when Ensenada came out last year and told him. You can fact check me on that. 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It really is remarkable. Jacob's quite a talented individual in his own right. More talented folks in Bon Jovi now on MMR.

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1: This story's about a 78-year-old man in the United Kingdom. He had donated his body after death to science. While dissecting the cadaver, medical students made a serendipitous discovery in the pelvis region. Inside the skin of this donated body's scrotal sac and adjacent to a primary external penis were two smaller penile structures.
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0: Phantom Candlebox, 0933 WMMR. Everything that rocks. Ryan here in for my buddy Matt Cord, who will be out this week doing some vacay, which is good. We'll be hanging out, a couple of us, between me and Sarah and Ray Coop. So we appreciate you taking the time celebrating this working week with us. And that little number far behind, wrapping up that set of tunes. And since you are a loyal MMR listener, we don't want you behind. No, no, no. We want you in the front of center. We want you in the know, especially when it comes to some good deals, and including our big friggin' deal of the week. 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While you're taking care of that, we will take a brief pause, come back with old Black Eyes. I see that we'll road trip it to York, Pennsylvania with Live, some AC/DC, and we'll see where we go from there.
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and Architects, the song Broken Mirror, the radio station, 93.3 WMMR. Ryan here in for Matt Cord, and really great to hear that side of that band. I really like that sound. Their core sound, for those that know the band, a little bit on a heavier side, a really enjoyable. You kind of like that vibe. I recommend them. Do a little deep dive. That's your homework assignment. Even though it's summertime and school's out. Anyways, moving forward, we'll get to some more heavier tunes from the mighty Metallica. But first, we ring the bell with AC/DC. It's everything that rocks.

0: Metallica 93.3 WMMR. Everything that rocks. Ryan here and from Matt Corden. Just what you needed to put a little pep in your step for a Monday. And that one coming off of the Reload record. And that is going to actually be getting a remastered and expanded deluxe edition on June 26th. It's a massive box set. It's, according to this, 15 CDs, 4 DVDs, expanded set, double vinyl, digital. And then apparently I'm in every box set. I don't know. Do whatever you want with that. It's all kinds of crazy good stuff. Metallica.com for some more information. They really do box sets right. I've gotten a couple from the records, and they're really, really great. And looking forward to picking up that one. Continuing on, one more music marathon to celebrate before we welcome my dear friend Brent Porsche. So we'll get closer and closer to that. One step closer coming up next.
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band Dog Star, their latest All In Now here on MMR. Ryan here. A couple songs before we turn things over to Brian Porsche. I'd like to do some radio musical magic for you. In the dead of June, in the heat and the summer sun, we get to a December number just like that. Wow. Magic. Ain't it? It's everything.

0: 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Miss a morning, miss a lot of Preston's alter egos.
1: Let's see what we have to eat. It's time for the connoisseur.
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1: They're knocked up chicken, not knocked up, not pregnant.
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1: Oh God, knocked up chicken sandwich.
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1: Only pregnant eggs. Pregnant eggs. I'm done. I'm officially done.
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0: It is 93.3 WMMR, everything that rocks. Ryan here, hanging out for my buddy Matt Cord, concluding with a little belly up from Return to Dust. Look who has returned triumphantly to the Pierre Robert Studios, my dearest friend, Brentigus Maximus.
1: Porsche. Yo, what up, Ry? How you doing, man?
0: Excellent, pal. It's great to see you.
1: Great to see you as well. It's funny, I was thinking of what the radio promo would be if it was Ryan all day. Ryan in the morning, Ryan in the afternoon, Ryan in middays, Ryan in evenings.
0: And Ryan would be dead asleep by the end of it, as he's almost right now.
1: Yeah, they'd be like snoring at the end of the promo.
0: This is the wall that Ryan's about to hit. I love your jersey, by the way.
1: Thank you, man. Thank you. Yeah, I got this at South Fellini in East Passyunk area. They did some really cool kind of custom design, kind of Philly. They don't call them sweaters. What are they?
0: Kits.
1: And kits. That's right. So I got one that's like the old school Phillies with like the maroon and powder blue, but I also got one in like the Kelly green and white for the birds and stuff too. So, repping the fact that we got, you know, World Cup, we got the eyes of the soccer world, football world, on Philadelphia. Of course, we have some cool matchups today and whatnot. So
0: yeah. Are you enjoying all the World Cup action so
1: I
0: far?
1: I am. It's crazy. I have a couple of the tickets for the fan zone over at Lemon Hill.
0: Oh, let me know how it is.
1: I haven't made it over yet. It's like you have to like order the tickets, even though they're free ahead of time. You just gotta, you know, basically save your spot to go over there. But everything that I've seen, it looks super cool, man. It's like a big old party. They say it's the soccer Coachella over there in South Philadelphia.
0: Yeah, it's like Philadelphia Coachella.
1: Yeah, by the art museum and stuff.
0: Yeah, Meg Kane from Philadelphia Soccer was in a couple months ago on the Preston and Steve show, and that was how she described it.
1: And yeah.
0: I mean, we talked about some of the videos we've been seeing on Preston and Steve, and it looks remarkable. So we got to get over there. By the way, if you want to watch any of the World Cup action, spoiler alert, I've had the World Cup on the little TV we have here in the studio. And I keep looking, and it's Spain and Cape Verde. I never knew that was a place. I was like, man, this match has been going on for a long time. The screen has been frozen at 74 minutes for the last 40. This game's already over.
1: Yeah.
0: But it hasn't moved. I'm like, God, this has been going on for a long time.
1: That's something Pierre would do wholeheartedly.
0: Magoo, you've done it again. Tell me what's going on the program today.
1: Real quick, though, it is really cool to see all of the different bump shots that FIFA and that the television sponsors are using over the city. It looks really cool, all the different landmarks and whatnot. Of course, we had our first game here in Philadelphia last night. Mm-hmm. Seeing all of the like aerial views of Philadelphia Stadium and all that kind of stuff. It was really weird, though, seeing yellow throughout the stadium as opposed to our standard green, you know?
0: Yeah. What are you going to do? I mean,

0: Steven Singer opened his first Second store in Bucks County, located in the village of Newtown next to the Capitol Grill. It's worth the trip. IHateStevenSinger.com.
1: Change the cover. That's the one, right?
2: That was the one. And we just, who did we have on recently that actually has that version of it on the Preston and Steve show? It's going to haunt me. I'm going to come back. I'll report back later. But
1: yes.
2: That is exactly the one. Yes, I'm excited to hear what you pull from that.
1: And, oh, yeah, similar to you guys in the morning, you know, uh-huh. Preston and Steve, we have this really cool giveaway. You may have heard Brent and Zach of Shinedown are doing a secret show for us coming up soon. And I'm going to have some pairs of tickets to send out to all of the diehard Shinedown fans this week. So
2: love it.
1: Yeah, I'll let you know how to win coming up here shortly.
2: A diehard fan taking care of diehard fans. That is a match made in heaven. Brent Porch is up next. Hang out with him, Jackie, after that. As for me, though, I got to go do the afternoons for Brent after this and then evenings and blah, blah, blah, blah, blah. I'll see you. Oh, yeah, and then I got to go cure cancer and figure it all out. Good night, everybody.

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pizza as a clock radio. And we don't mean as a projectile. 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

0: we are off and running on a Monday afternoon as we wrap up a music marathon with Mammoth and the Spell. Hello, everybody. Brent Porsche taking over for Rockin' Ryan Shuttleworth, who was in for Matt Cord today. Hopefully you had a great weekend. Great hanging out with a bunch of you guys up at NASCAR and Pocono Raceway this weekend up there at Camelback and Camel Beach and all that good stuff as well. I'm still kind of combing through my pictures. I got so many cool pictures over the course of the weekend up there at Pocono Raceway and Camel Beach. And we were hanging with the driver, Kyle Sieg, and all that good stuff. So we're going to get them up on my Instagram. We'll let you know when they're up there for you to go check them out there. Of course, if you caught the crossover between Ryan and I got some cool anniversaries to celebrate. Everybody from the Beatles to the White Stripes to Steve Miller Band and Nirvana and a whole bunch more. And yes, all this week, you're like, I'm wondering how he's going to be giving this away this week. I got a really cool prize that we're going to do each day between 3 and 7. A pair of passes to join me for an acoustic afternoon with Brent and Zach from Shinedown. Going to be next Monday, June 22nd. Of course, you can listen to the Preston and Steve Show all week for some more chances to win your way in. So before we get out of here each day, again, 3 to 7, Monday through Friday, we're giving away pairs of passes to join us for this really cool acoustic afternoon with Brent and Zach of Shinedown. We'll give you some details coming up in a little bit, how you get your hands on those very, very coveted passes, man. Again, it's coming up in about a week from today. So we'll give you more details on that as we take this quick break. Coming back on the other side, Papa Roach got their latest, some Foo Fighters, Everclear, Soundgarden. Speaking of Shinedown, we got them and more. And oh yeah, here's more on it. Check it out now. Hi, everybody. It's Brent Porsche. 93.3 WMMR, along with our friends at WXTU, invite you to an acoustic afternoon with Brent Smith and Zach Myers from Shinedown. It happens Monday, June 22nd at a secret location. 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

from Papa Roach. Song's called Wake Up Calling here on MMR. Still got some Everclear on the way. My boys in Shinedown and more after the Foo Fighters. Here's All My Life. 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
1: This story's about a 78-year-old man in the United Kingdom. He had donated his body after death to science. While dissecting the cadaver, medical students made a serendipitous discovery in the pelvis region. Inside the skin of this donated body's scrotal sac and adjacent to a primary external penis were two smaller penile structures.
2: Three penises.
1: Only the primary penis was extremely visible, but all three penises included
3: three testicles.
1: Included a bulbous structure called a glans and a chamber of spongy tissue that would fill with blood to create a woody, essentially.
2: What? That isn't just a woody, it's a foresty.
1: Yeah. Upon closer examination, doctors saw that there was only one urethra terminating into the external penis urethral orifice.
2: What was happening with his ass? Yogurt machine.
1: You ain't heard nothing yet, buddy.
2: Oh, flip the dude over.
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1: My boys in Shinedown from their latest album titled 8, which has been out for a couple weeks now. Song's called Killing Fields here on MMR. And if you missed the top of the show, if you missed any of the promos that we've been playing or anything that we've been mentioning on the air here about this really cool event, we're calling it an acoustic afternoon with Brent and Zach from Shinedown. It's going to be a week from today, next Monday, at a secret location. Again, this is an invite-only, very intimate performance. I'll have your chance to win your way in all this week between 3 and 7, as will the Preston and Steve show. During their show, of course, we played some Everclear and Foo Fighters back there, and I caught the tail end of their program today. All this week for the Word of the Week prize on the Preston and Steve show, they're calling it the Father of All Word of the Week prizes, the Father of All Concert prizes, man. Really, really cool. You get a pair of tickets. Again, if you get the word, you get each letter at the end of the show for the word at the end of the week, but Dave Matthews Band tickets for July 10th. Foo Fighters tickets for August 13th. You can get Rush tickets for the August 21st show, and AC/DC, who's coming through with the Pretty Reckless, and that's going to be on September 20th.

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1: 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Again, PrestonandSteve.com, the Red Cross Blood Donor app. Of course, all donors get a pair of Preston and Steve sunglasses from our friends at Window Nation, a complimentary points card for some free play at Arnold's Family Fun Center, and the newest Preston and Steve t-shirt. Of course, Preston and Steve broadcasting live, as is Jackie Bam Bam in for Matt and myself. We're going to be there on site at the Greater Philadelphia Expo Center, and we're looking forward to it. From the American Red Cross, and of course us here at WMMR, putting Philly first. And just a reminder about the after party that I'm going to be hosting at Arnold's, starting with $3 Sly Fox beer specials. There's going to be live music from Big Green Limousine, Hot Dad Calendar, and Muddy Ruckus Doors. 7 o'clock music starts at 8. 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Another music marathon coming up. The Red Hot, some GNR, Evanescence. We're going to be playing you some Beatles and more next.
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0: And
2: 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I will buy you a new ride.
0: Everything that rocks.

their brand new album titled Sanctuary. That is MMR new music from Evanescence, Amy Lee and the Gang. Song's called Who Will You Follow? And of course, we'll see them in town this weekend, Saturday night, Freedom Mortgage Pavilion, part of an MMR concert event, along with Spirit Box and Nova Twins, part of the Sanctuary Tour. We got some details on tickets up on the website at WMMR.com as we continue inside a music marathon here. Time for a big anniversary, man. 60 years ago today, June 15th, back to 1966. We got Yesterday and Today from the Beatles. This was their 9th album issued on Capitol Records and 12th American release overall. Typical of the Beatles' North American discography until 1967, the album contained songs that Capitol had withheld from its configurations of the band's recent EMI albums, along with songs that the group had released elsewhere on non-album singles. Among its 11 tracks are songs from the EMI albums Help and Rubber Soul. Three new 1966 recordings that would later appear on Revolver in countries outside North America as well were on there. Yesterday and Today is remembered primarily for the controversy surrounding its original cover image. Nicknamed the Butcher Cover, it depicted the band wearing white butcher smocks and covered with a decapitated baby dolls and pieces of raw meat. While the photo was intended to be a critique of the public's adoration of the Beatles, the band members claimed that it was a commentary on the Vietnam War. Others interpret it as the Beatles protesting Capitol's practice of, quote, butchering their albums for the North American market by altering their track list. Capitol immediately withdrew the LP and replaced the cover image with a shot of the band gathered around a steamer trunk. And of course, the original issue of the album worth some coin nowadays. A couple of you guys have texted in up on the big board saying they actually have an original copy of Yesterday and Today, again released 60 years ago today. Some of my favorites on there: Drive My Car, Nowhere Man, Yesterday, We Can Work It Out, and yes, this one, the last track on the album.

0: just one of a handful of big albums celebrating big anniversaries this year. Of course, going back to their debut album, 10, from some Pearl Jam right there. And Jeremy, that'll be turning 35 at the end of August. August 27th, going back to 1991. And according to Jeff Ament, he confirms that Pearl Jam will tour with, quote, mystery drummer before recording a new album. So according to Jeff, he says Pearl Jam has already begun working on new material, but the band plans to spend some time on the road with their yet-to-be-revealed drummer before heading back into the studio. He goes on to say here that I think we need to get out and play like 10 to 15 shows with whoever our drummer is and just kind of get that part going before we make their next record. But they're working on some new music as we speak. And, of course, we'll probably find out at the, Ohana Festival, which is coming up at the end of September, somewhere around there. But I'm curious to see if they're going to start picking some dates around the area. Maybe if Philly did. I'm just saying. All right, let's take this quick break. We got your afternoon 12-pack standing by. Of course, 12 songs commercial-free. It's an hour plus commercial-free with Kiss, some Queen, Low-Cut Connie. Got some Godsmack in there. Of course, they just announced a new member in their band. We'll talk more about that coming up. Got some Alter Bridge, Black Label. We got a Nirvana anniversary to celebrate, the Struts, and a whole bunch more. Again, it's your 12-pack. It's commercial-free, and it's next. Stay there.
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93.3 WMMR. Everything that rocks, and that song certainly does. Low Cut Connie, MMR New Music. Song's called Can't Be Wrong. That's going to be on their forthcoming new record, Living in the USA, set for release in just a couple weeks on July 3rd. You can actually get it on a really cool kind of red and blue kind of smashed marble vinyl, and Adam autographs it as well. There's a couple others. There's like black and there's CD and all that kind of stuff as well. But for you Low Cut Connie fans, you get a really cool kind of, it's limited to 200 copies, by the way, but this really cool kind of marbled red and blue colored vinyl, part of this new album called Living in the USA, again, set for release on July the 3rd. 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Still to come, some Bush, some Alter Bridge. We got Sublime and more. And it was announced over the weekend, Mike Mangini is joining Godsmack as their drummer. Of course, best known for his tenure with Dream Theater from 2010 to 2023. He also played with Extreme and James LaBrie and Steve Vai and a bunch of others. Most recently, I guess, was his stint in Dream Theater. But now he is the new drummer, replacing the other new drummer, Wade Murph, who we just saw in the area, for the MMRBQ and stuff. So he's out, and Mike Mangini's in man's place of Godsmack now. It's 1,000 horsepower right here on MMR. Turn it up.

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Miss a morning, miss a lot of Casey Boy-isms.

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the guitar work on that song is nasty. Both Miles Kennedy, of course, Mark Tremonti as well. That is new Alter Bridge. Song's called Silent Divide here on MMR. Of course, we'll see them back through the area part of an MMR concert event. Franklin Music Hall, November 5th. I believe that's the first stop on their next leg of this tour. Them, along with Big Wreck and Tim Montana. And those tickets are on sale now. WMMR.com for some more. See, they're coming up. Black Label Society. We got a Nirvana anniversary, Stone Temple Pilots, and more after Sublime. Here's Santa Rhea right here on MMR.

A master of his craft, that is for damn sure. Zach Wild and his band Black Label Society. It's MMR New Music. Song's called Name in Blood here on MMR. We'll see them back through the area the end of August. Going to be the 28th at the Berserkist Festival. That's going to be up there at Montage Mountain in Scranton with Black Label. You got Lamb of God. You got Down. So Phelan Semo and the gang coming through. Suicidal Tendencies. Zach Sabbath and more. And those tickets are on sale now. WMMR.com has the details. Of course, we played Seether in there before that. We'll see them a couple weeks after that. That's going to be on September 16th, Freedom Mortgage Pavilion. They're going to be with Stained, Boobastank, and Hinder. As we continue here, got another album anniversary to celebrate. 37 years ago today, we got Bleach, the debut studio album from Nirvana, released on this day, June 15th, going back to 1989, of course, through Sub Pop Records. After the release of their debut single, Love Buzz, on Sub Pop in November of 1988, Nirvana rehearsed for 2 to 3 weeks in preparation for recording a full-length album. The main recording sessions for Bleach took place at the Reciprocal Recording in Seattle, Washington, between December of 1988 and January of 1989. It is the only Nirvana album released on the Sub Pop label. Now, Bleach did not chart upon its initial release, but was well-received by critics when reissued internationally by Geffen Records in 1992 following the breakthrough success, of course, of their sophomore album, Nevermind, in 1991. Bleach peaked at number 89 on the Billboard Top 200, and in 2009, Sub Pop released a 20th anniversary edition of Bleach featuring a live recording of a 1990 Nirvana performance in Portland, Oregon as bonus material. Now, Bleach had sold 40,000 copies in North America before the release of Nevermind. Of course, that's like 2 years plus. It has since been certified platinum by the RIAA and has sold more than 1.9 million copies here in the United States alone. It is Sub Pop's best-selling album to date and is unlikely to be surpassed by a competitor. Some great songs on there. Floyd the Barber, About a Girl, School, of course, Love Buzz, the Shocking Blue cover, Negative Creeps on there, Mr. Mustache, and a whole bunch more released 37 years ago today. We got to play this version right now here on MMR.

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0: 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Of course, we'll see the Struts back through the area next week, and they only have a few shows lined up in 2026, and all three of them are right here in this area. Of course, next Friday, Bottle and Cork down in Dewey. Then on Saturday, they're going to be at Sound Waves at the Hard Rock in Atlantic City. That is the smaller of the two rooms. The bigger room, the Edis Arena, actually James Taylor is going to be there next Saturday. So you got Struts in the small room and James Taylor in the big room. Man, that's going to be a packed house down there at the Hard Rock. Then, of course, next Sunday, Archer Music Hall. That's where the Struts will be. We got some details on that up on the website, WMMR.com. Speaking of shows, speaking of tickets, speaking of performances, just a reminder, a week from today, next Monday, the 22nd, we're going to have an acoustic afternoon with Brent and Zach at a secret location. I haven't given away the passes just yet. Again, we're doing them every single day between 3 and 7 to win your way in for this very intimate performance. Another chance to win is the Preston and Steve show. They have your chance to win every day this week. But again, this is a win your way in for this really cool show. And we're going to probably do that within the hour, sometime between now and about 25 after 6. So coming back on the other side, though, Eve 6. Got the new one from Autumn King, some Incubus, Green Day, Papa Roach, and more next.
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0: Hey, good afternoon, everybody. 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

Autumn Kings, MMR New Music, songs called Gone, Gone, Gone here on MMR. Taking a little bit of time off, then they're going to be resuming some of the summer festival dates here in the United States. And then they're going to be kicking off a tour. It's about a few weeks long tour with Black Veil Brides. And the last couple dates on that particular tour, again, Autumn Kings along with Black Veil Brides, September 26th. That's going to be up in Bethlehem, Wind Creek Event Center. And then the final date of that particular tour, at least that run anyway, the very next day, September 27th, Montclair, New Jersey, up there at the Wellmont Theater. Coming up, we got some Green Day, we got some Papa Roach and more after Incubus. Here's Nice to Know You. MMR Rocks.

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1: This story is about a 78-year-old man in the United Kingdom. He had donated his body after death to science. While dissecting the cadaver, medical students made a serendipitous discovery in the pelvis region. Inside the skin of this donated body's scrotal sac and adjacent to a primary external penis were two smaller penile structures.
2: Three penises.
1: Only the primary penis was extremely visible, but all three penises included
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1: Included a bulbous structure called a glans and a chamber of spongy tissue that would fill with blood to create a woody, essentially.
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1: Yeah. Upon closer examination, doctors saw that there was only one urethra terminating into the external penis urethral orifice.
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Love that song, man. That is new from Papa Roach, Jacoby and the Boys. Song's called Brain Dead. And they're doing the whole European festival circuit as we speak. Up next for them is tomorrow. They're going to be in Poland, in Krakow, Poland, for the Lost Generation.

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1: They're doing a handful of U.S. dates. Then they're going, I think, back over to Europe and doing stuff through the U.K. and kind of hitting that route as well. What else do we hear in there before that? Some Green Day. Incubus, of course, working on some new music as we speak. Autumn Kings mentioned they're coming back through along with Black Veil Brides. That's going to be the end of September. Eve 6 and more with me, Brent Porsche. 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Let's see what we got in our next music marathon here. Jane's Addiction. Got some Police, got the Black Crowes. Of course, they were in town over the weekend. We got a White Stripes anniversary to celebrate. Also got some Third Eye Blind, the Mighty Metallica, and more next.
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Black Froze. MMR New Music, song's called It's Like That, and that was one of the 17 songs they performed on Friday night over there at Freedom Mortgage Pavilion, part of the Southern Hospitality Tour, part of an MMR concert event that kicked it off with Remedy into It's Like That, into Sting Me, into Jealous Again. I mean, banger after banger, into A Cypress Tree. Then they played for the first time ever Dancing with Mr. D, which is, of course, the Rolling Stones cover, into Wiser Time, into Hard to Handle, of course, the Otis Redding cover, into Oh Sweet Nothing, the Velvet Underground cover, into Soul Singing, into She Talks to Angels, into Thorn's Progress, into Thorn of My Pride, into Sometimes Salvation, into No Speak, No Slave, Twice as Hard, of course, the encore, the really cool cover that they did of the Valentinos, and It's All Over Now. Again, them, Whiskey Myers, all over there, South Hall, part of an MMR concert event on Friday night. As we continue here, it was 19 years ago today, June 15th, back to 2007, we got Icky Thump, the sixth and final studio album from the White Stripes, released on this day back in 2007, 19 years ago today. This was in the United States through Warner Brothers Records, and internationally by XL, now produced by Jack White. It was recorded across 3 weeks. Again, it was recorded across 3 weeks at Blackbird Studios from January to February of 2007, the longest recording period of any White Stripes album. 3 weeks. Crazy, right? Icky Thump marks the return to the band's early garage rock and punk blues influences. Icky Thump was praised by critics, marking a resurgence after the polarizing reviews of their previous record, Get Behind Me, Satan. The album was a commercial success, topping the UK albums charts and peaking at number 2 on the Billboard Top 200, receiving gold certifications in both countries. Now, Icky Thump won Best Alternative Music Album and Best Rock Performance by a Duo or Group with Vocal at the 50th Annual Grammy Awards. Again, 19 years ago today, giving us songs like You Don't Know What Your Love Is, You Just Do As You're Told, Bone Broke, St. Andrew, of course, Rag and Bone, such a great bluesy song, Catch Hell Blues, and yes, this one, the title track. Love this song too, man. 19 years ago today, we got Icky Thump from the White Stripes. Play the title track for you now, right here on MMR.

0: Dirty Metallica here on MMR on a Monday afternoon as we wrap up a music marathon. Heard some Third Eye Blind in there before that. Also, White Stripes and Icky Thump. Title track of their sixth and final studio album that was released on this day, June 15th, going back to 2007. Again, celebrating its 19th anniversary today. And I got a text from Russ. He's up there in Pottsville. Says, got it 1/19/2008 at FYE at Berkshire Mall in Reading. And I said, he says, I've doubled in age since then, but he actually sent me a picture of the White Stripes album with the FYE receipt that goes along with it. So he got the new White Stripes album then. He also got Pink Floyd, Dark Side of the Moon, as I can see here on his receipt. And he also got Rotting Pinata. That's from a Sponge, right? So cool. There you go. Some White Stripes fans here on MMR. And of course, Jackie Bam Bam headed your way in just about a half an hour or so. But before we go to break right now, let's say, you know what, I was going to go, and actually to go back to White Stripes for a second. Don't forget, Jack White has his new album, his seventh surprise album titled Frozen Charlotte. That's due out on July the 10th. So being that we have this cool event that we're going to be giving away tickets to all this week, we're calling it an afternoon or acoustic afternoon with Brent and Zach of Shinedown. Let's say since they have 25 number one songs, we say caller number 25 right now, 610-660-9333. Again, this is the pair of passes. Join me for an acoustic afternoon with Brent and Zach from Shinedown next Monday, June 22nd. Of course, you can listen to the Preston and Steve Show all this week for more chances to win. All you got to do is be caller 25 right now, 610-660-9333. This is going to be a hell of an intimate performance at a secret location, even though Preston tells you where it's at all the time. But yeah, man, be caller number 25 right now, 610-660-9333. More on that coming up here in just a second. Alice in Chains on the other side, the new one from The Pretty Reckless. Speaking of Pink Floyd, we got them, some Linkin Park, and more next. And here's more on this really cool Shinedown performance. Hi, everybody. It's Brent Porsche. 93.3 WMMR, along with our friends at WXTU, invite you to an acoustic afternoon with Brent Smith and Zach Myers from Shinedown. 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

0: 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Miss a morning, miss a lot of the mind of Steve Morrison.
1: Like Greco-Roman wrestling.
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0: getting ready to wrap up the program on a Monday with some new Pretty Reckless songs called When I Wake Up. If you missed the announcement earlier during the program, Pretty Reckless, of course, opening for AC/DC coming to the Link. That's going to be at the end of September. But the Word of the Week prize for the Preston and Steve show this week, you get a pair of tickets to Dave Matthews Band. You get a pair of tickets to the Foo Fighters, along with Queens of the Stone Age at the Link. You get a pair of tickets to see Rush at the Big Joint as well, one of the two nights there. And yes, you get a pair of tickets to see the Pretty Reckless along with AC/DC. Again, that is the Word of the Week prize for Preston and Steve. Obviously, they also have chances for you to win your way into this really cool acoustic afternoon with Brent and Zach. But we need to get our first winner of the afternoon as we go to the phones. Hi, MMR. Who's this?
1: Hello, this is Jim.
0: Yo, Jim. Happy Monday, man. How you doing?
1: Hey, I'm not too bad. How about yourself?
0: I'm doing well, thanks. Where are you calling from?
1: I'm calling from Glen Old. You can't tell me I'm the right caller, do you?
0: Glen Old over there in Delco?
1: Yes, sir.
0: All right, man. Sounds like a plan. So what are you calling for again?
1: I'm calling for Shinedown, the private party ticket.
0: Shinedown. What about it?
1: Well, I would love to go. And actually, that Monday is my birthday, actually.
0: Get out of here. Coming up on Monday, it's going to be your birthday?
1: Yes, it is.
0: And who's cackling in the background there?
1: That's my wonderful wife. She's as excited as I am.
0: I can tell, man. And what's your wife's name?
1: Her name is Robin.
0: You better have her sit down if she's not sitting down already.
1: This is true. She said, he didn't need to sit down.
0: And you said your name's Jim, right?
1: Yes, it is.
0: Congratulations. You are caller 25. You are first to join us at this very special, intimate performance. Again, an acoustic afternoon with Brent and Zach and you, Jim. Congratulations, man.
1: Man, that is wonderful. That is most outstanding.
0: Well, happy early birthday to you too, Jim. How cool is that?
1: Well, that is a wonderful thing.
0: Sweet, man. So what we're going to do is we're going to put you on hold real quick, and we'll set you up with some info, all right?
1: All righty. Sounds good. MMR rocks Shinedown.
0: Adam Ancy, he knows what's up. Congratulations once again to Jim over there in Glen Olden there in Delco. Our first afternoon winner of the week. Again, going to be joining us next week. Part of this really, really cool acoustic afternoon with Brent and Zach from Shinedown at a, quote, secret location. Of course, you can listen to the Preston and Steve show all this week for more chances to win your way in, or right here on the Brent Porsche show between 3 and 7. You can win your way in the rest of the week as well. So WMMR.com has the details. King Dracula spelled backwards. Jackie Bam Bam's on the way next on a Monday evening. Of course, he's got his Metallica Monday block coming up at 9 o'clock and a whole bunch.

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0: As the sun sets on another day in Philadelphia, the moon rises above the city of brotherly love. For some, it's time to cut loose the pressures of the day. For others, there's work to be done. But for one man, it's time to pry open the lid of his coffin, ascend with the stars, and prepare to take his message to the masses. Ladies and gentlemen, your nightmare dressed as a daydream, your guru of darkness and crown prince of the night shift. 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
1: Well, well, well, we're touching down upon the midpoint of the month here, June the 15th. Kicking off Preston Steve's Blood Drive Week. Here on the crazy, crazy Count Dracula Bam Bam program with a serving from Goat's Head Soup. Let's punch in our Monday full-time Vampire Union cards with them fabulous Rolling Stones. All aboard the Pierre Robert's Good Citizens, true music lovers and bloodsuckers of the night. Let it rock.

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0: Well, in the words of Adam Wiener, I will second that. It can't be wrong. Philadelphia's own Loka Connie here at 93.3 WMMR. Everything that rocks and rolls. And we roll that off their upcoming 8th album, Living in the USA. Very appropriate. Due out the day before July 4th. That'll be July 3rd with a record release party. And I think I'm hosting it with Little Steven from E Street Orchestra up there in Asbury Park. It should be a rock and roll night. And speaking of, they're going to be at Union Transfer right before Gobble Gobble time, November the 20th. And Adam just sent me a link on their Facebook page and Instagram doing a really cool cover in a garage of Bobby Seger and, of course, Thin Lizzy's Rosalie. So check that out. Prior to the Rock and Rolling Stones, we did Silver Train, B-side of the number one Angie. Taking that from their 11th album, Goat's Head Soup, recorded in Jamaica, Yaman, in 1973. Opening up side two. As we get everybody on board our rock and roll night train, you and me, Jackie Bam Bam, King Dracula spelled backwards.
1: 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What the F?
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0: Alrighty, here we go, gang. It's a Monday hang, and that means we will have that big, loud block of Metallica coming up at 9 p.m., followed by a prize coffin opening. I can't thank my friends enough for cooling me and you down tonight. Rita's. I got a $50 Rita's gift card so you can try their brand new mermaid ice. Yummy! And I got a lot of it, so I'm going to share that with you tonight. So we'll do that at 9 p.m. Mermaid ice. Check it out at Rita's. In the meantime, go to your local Rita's and get some for me. Also come at 11 o'clock tonight, our headline story, our obligatory Motley song for Monday night, comes from the Motley Crue Boys. And have your phone ready to play. We got a smash of trash around coming up the end of this hour. Brand new Shinedown, another brand new single. It's called Young Again. So after you hear it, you can phone in your feedback at 610-660-9333. And Brent Porsche is not allowed to play. I'm just saying. You can also start texting in your honor roll calls to that same number. As we get it all going on this air-conditioned, only morning show at night. Good to see you here, gang.
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And there we have Mammoth with The End, second single and title track of his third album. He'll be back in the area on August the 2nd in Baltimore at Ramshead, preceded by the three Bellareal sisters from Mexico. In front of that, The Warning and Kerosene, our second single from their upcoming fifth album. And they just gave us a release date. It's going to come out on August the 28th. It's going to be called Everything's Falling. It's the follow-up to Keep Me Fed. And they're going to wrap up their tour with Youngblood, which we just saw in Atlantic City at the Hard Rock, and do some UK festivals to promote that during the end of the summer. Preceded by our first birthday salute tonight, going to the lead singer and founding member of Don Kirshner's favorite band from Topeka, Kansas. But he was the only original member that was not from Kansas, and the band Kansas. Don't mean to be confusing. Steve Walsh has blown out 75 candles on his Missouri rock and roll birthday cake today. And we saluted him by going to Carry On Wayward Son, lead off single from their fourth album, Left Overture, in the bicentennial year. And Steve Walsh has since retired from being Kansas's lead singer back in 2014. You and me, Dracky Bam Bam, moving forward up to a round of Smash or Trash with brand new Shinedown and the song Young Again. After we go to another birthday again, this time giving the drummer a little love, founding member of Queensryche, Scott Rockenfield. He's turning 63 today, and he co-founded the band with Mike the Whip Wilton when they went by Cross and Fire, Them Mob, and of course the Reich. He also owns his own drum company these days. Well, let's salute Scott Rockenfield. We'll go to the sixth single on their fourth album, Empire, from 1990, and it's Another Rainy Night Without You, here in the nighttime on MMR.